And then this part, I only collected the very tender, roughly chopped, not too much. Now time to cook. Neutral oil, fire. Just medium fire, because we want to very slowly to make the garlic nice and aromatic. Let's go with the garlic and the spring onion. And then some of the Minari stems. So I put the stem inside because their flavor and aroma inside the oil. So they will make a perfect base with spring onion, garlic, and the stem of Minari. Then the stem, they are very big. You cannot eat like that. So I will take it out. So now we have to wait until they become nice, golden, and fragrant. And then I will put the clam. And cleaning, the filtering, very easy. At home, you put in a big bowl and you put salt. Then you put inside the clams. You should also shake them, send that it's inside them. In the meantime, this is becoming perfectly golden, so I have to take out. When you hear this sound, time to put inside the clams. And chunk. And this is very important because the clams will open with the steam that is formed inside. With makgeolli and jeonju, very aromatic, so it will penetrate inside the meat of the clams, making them oh so yummy. Yeah! Oh my God, oh my God, look at this. Big, fat, juicy clam. Oh, let's put some chili and let's prepare some bread.

0: final touch with fresh Minari.
1: I have to.
0: Perfect. Now it's time for durup tigim, a fried durup. First of all, I already trimmed the ends here, so we have to start making the batter. So normal flour, 120 grams. Then there's a frying mix, 60 grams of milgaru. And then this, which is potato starch, you put 30 grams, just to compensate the frying mix. Now let's put everything in the bowl. Another important thing is not stirring too much, because we don't want to develop the gluten. Very light and liquid. Now we have to prepare the frying oil. I just take out the moisture from the pan and then in with the frying oil. This seems enough to me. Sir, I don't have a thermometer now, so how could a little bit of the batter, and then you count to three seconds. After 3 seconds, if the batter that you put in

Inside, the drop that you put inside is rising up to the very surface. That's the right temperature. Oh, so looks hot to me. So let's make a test. One, wow, I didn't even have to count to one. So that means that it's perfectly ready. So let's go. Wow, looks beautiful. Let's make it fun with extra bits and pieces to make it even more crunchy. Remember, don't overcrowd the pan because they have to become nice. Two, maybe in my case, here is three. Oh, look at this. Small tree, a small fried tree. But I'm noticing that the batter is a little bit too thick for my tastes. So instead of adding a little bit more water, I had an idea. Makgeolli. Nation inside, so inside here, it will make much more crunchy batter. Perfect.

0: Now let's go with the Macaulay batch. Happy and satisfied. While this is frying, I cannot resist. I want to try a piece of this. So crunchy. Oh. Oh, turu. 진짜 신선해요. Oh, sorry. In English, very, very fresh. I can feel that the power of the tree inside my mouth. And then, oh, this one also looks all done to me. I want to try this one with Macaulay. Let's make more, more. 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The batter became so nice and nutty. Oh, yeah. Turup fried with a Macaulay batter. And this lady now. So beautiful. I really want to impress. Now on, every time I will do any fried thing, I try at home. 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
0: 이거 자, wait a moment.

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One swarming. No need to buy toilet paper, diffusers, or hand soap. You'll get them soon. Nothing better to serve your guests than mirpae yunabe. If you have Korean friends coming over, don't forget the extra garlic. Step 2, garbage disposal. With great power comes great responsibility. You've had a good time, so let's get to work. Not bothered? Beware that negligence is punished with a fine or public humiliation. Step 3, drying rack. You're excited to live alone in Korea, but the fate of these items, hanger, storage, or a hanger. Go get fresh coffee outside. Jogging doesn't cost anything, and nothing beats instant rice. But keep one item around so that you don't get too lonely. Step 4, pros of living alone. No mum. Cons of living alone. No mum. A new towel doesn't magically appear. You have to do the laundry regularly. If anyone gives a towel as a souvenir, take it. Get rid of mold immediately, Fina. Housework is an endless affair. Overwhelmed? Give your mum a call and thank her for everything she's done. Did you survive in your one room? Wait, you have an unwanted visitor. Call someone you fancy. Could be the right person for the job.

0: Hello and welcome to our morning edition. Stories making the headlines at this hour. President Lee Jae-myung is in Brussels, the first stop on his 10-day trip to Europe. He's scheduled to sit down for talks with European leaders, including the Belgian Prime Minister and top officials from the European Union. The United States, after President Donald Trump accused the country of shooting down a U.S. helicopter over the Strait of Hormuz. Following his rare visit to Pyongyang, Chinese President Xi Jinping sent a message to North Korean leader Kim Jong-un, saying bilateral ties have begun a new historical journey. The Chinese leader also reaffirmed the two countries' commitment to promoting regional peace and stability. President Lee Jae-myung, he will meet with European leaders, including the Belgian Prime Minister and leaders of the European Union. Our Yoon Jung-min is traveling with the president and files his report from Brussels.
1: The meeting between President Lee Jae-myung and Belgian Prime Minister Bart De Wever and King Philip on Wednesday takes place as the two 5 years of diplomatic ties. Expanding cooperation for small and medium-sized firms is high on the agenda, with Belgium being a key logistics hub in Europe and a biotech stronghold.
2: We will make sure that our companies actively make inroads into Belgium and lay the foundation for them to further expand across Europe.
1: There is also a focus on culture and education exchanges, such as expanding Korean studies at Leuven University and Ghent University in Belgium. Later in the day, President Yi will also meet with President of the European Council Antonio Costa and President of the European Commission Ursula von der Leyen, building upon their last meeting at the G7 summit in Canada.
2: We share similar values with the EU, such as a norms-based multilateral global order, democracy, and market economy. It is a crucial partner for us to upgrade ourselves into a diplomatic

0: powerhouse as a member of G7+.
1: The leaders are expected to discuss increasing trade and economic growth amid growing global protectionism. South Korea's third largest trading partner. They will also discuss bolstering security cooperation and joint efforts to tackle transnational crimes such as drugs and terrorism. In 2024, the two sides adopted a security and defense partnership. The leaders' security on the Korean Peninsula and the Middle East and look to cooperate on energy and supply chains. It is President Lee's first trip to the bloc since taking office, signaling his administration's fully fledged diplomacy with Europe amid complicated geopolitics. Yoon Jung-min, Arirang News, Brussels.
2: Staying in Brussels, President Lee Jae-myung has met members of the Korean community in Belgium and vowed to make a better Korea. During the meeting on Tuesday, Lee said the martial law declaration by his predecessor in 2024 and consequential changes must have concerned many overseas Koreans. But the country is recovering in a short period of time. He promised to make Korea a country that overseas Koreans can take pride in. On the economic front, Korea's real GDP for the first quarter of this year has been adjusted upward. Despite external uncertainties, Korea's chip and the Bank of Korea had predicted.
3: Korea's real gross domestic product expanded 1.8% in the first quarter of 2026 compared to the previous quarter. Data released Tuesday, this represents a 0.1 percentage point upward revision from the central bank's advance estimate. On a yearly basis, the economy grew 3.8%. The stronger reading was supported by final data indicating faster than expected progress in display and semiconductor investments. Overall facility investments surged 6.6%, while private consumption increased 0.6%. Exports advanced 5.9% on quarter, heavily backed by global demand for IT products like semiconductors.
4: The 0.1 percentage point upward revision to the first quarter real GDP will act to raise the annual growth rate by 0.1 percentage point for the entire year.
3: The most notable shift during the first quarter was the unprecedented surge in national income. Nominal GDP jumped 10.5% on quarter, marking the highest level since the first quarter of 1976. Real gross national income rose a record 9.2% from the previous quarter, sharply outpacing actual production growth. The central bank added that the GDP deflator rose 12.9% year-on-year due to the surging semiconductor export prices, which significantly improved corporate profitability. The central bank attributed the unusual income surge directly to these improved terms of trade.
5: As the price of our key export, semiconductors, has surpassed the price increases of energy like crude oil, our main import, an unusual situation has occurred where GDI has significantly outpaced GDP.
3: If this corporate performance and nominal growth trend continues, Bank of Korea officials project the nation's per capita gross national income could reach its next major milestone much earlier than the previously anticipated target of 2028. For 2025, per capita GNI stood at $36,963. Kim Do-yeon, Arirang News.
2: The KOSPI has been on a roller coaster lately, and Korea's fear index has hit a record high, even surpassing levels seen after the outbreak of the Iran war. For more on the domestic economy, we're joined today by Professor Shin Myung-kyu, Associate Professor of Economics at Yonsei University. Professor Shim, thanks for coming on today.
6: Thank you for having me.
2: So what exactly is driving this market anxiety, and what should investors be watching most closely?
6: I think what we are seeing is not simply a reaction to one particular event, but an accumulation of uncertainty from multiple sources. And most importantly, investors are simultaneously facing questions about global trade policy, interest rates, geographical risk, and corporate earnings. At the same time, financial markets

0: naturally become much more violent. Another important factor is the growing linkage between the Korea and the U.S. semiconductor sectors. Korea's stock market is heavily weighted towards semiconductor companies whose valuations are increasingly tied to the expectations about the global AI cycle. As a result, sharp movements in major U.S. chip stocks can quickly spill over into the KOSPI index, amplifying both gains and losses even when domestic fundamentals remain largely unchanged. So rather than focusing on day-to-day price movements, I think investors should pay closer attention to the underlying fundamentals like the corporate earnings, inflation rate, and monetary policy, and the sustainability of the AI-related investment.
1: I see. And the Korean won has fallen to its weakest level against the U.S. dollar in decades right now. What's behind this, and has the government's efforts to stabilize the currency made any difference?
0: Of the Korean won reflects a combination of global and domestic factors. Globally, investors have become more cautious due to the uncertainty surrounding the trade policy in the U.S., interest rate, and the geographic risk, which I said before. And in periods like this, capital tends to flow toward traditionally believed to be safe haven assets like the U.S. dollars. And Korea is particularly sensitive to this open economy with a strong trade and global capital flows. Also, in terms of uncertainty, investors typically moving capital toward the U.S. dollar assets, like in this kind of situation. And because Korea is a small and highly open economy, the Korean won tends to react more strongly to these shifts in the global sentiment. And about the government responses, I think further intervention and the commitment to address excess volatility can be helpful in preventing the market movements, but because it sends a signal that policymakers are closely monitoring the market and prepared to act if necessary. But such an intervention alone cannot permanently change the direction of the exchange rate if the underlying global factors remain unchanged. In the long run, exchange rates are driven more by economic fundamentals and investors' confidence than by the short-term policy measures.
1: Right, and starting today, Kakao workers are set to go on strike after wage talks with management broke down, right? How much disruption could this cause?
0: I think the immediate disruption is likely to be kind of limited, unless in terms of core services. Large digital platforms like Kakao typically have substantial system redundancy and automated operators, making unlike messaging will suddenly stop because of the short-term labor dispute. But that does not mean that strike is unimportant. The more meaningful impact may appear in areas such as software development, platform upgrades, customer support, and the pace of innovation if the dispute continues for a longer time. And this seems to reflect a wider trend that we have seen in the Korea's tech sectors, as we have seen for the Samsung. During the periods of rapid growth, workers become accustomed to rising wages and generous bonuses. As growth has slowed, firms are becoming more cautious about compensation and creating tensions between changing business conditions and the existing expectations by the workers.
1: Right. You just mentioned Samsung and changing business conditions, and we're seeing more and more Korean companies facing disputes over bonus payouts and compensation, right? Do you think Samsung's recent wage deal has actually played a role in raising expectations among workers? And more broadly, how has Korea's labor landscape changed recently?
0: To me, Samsung's agreement may have reinforced expectations among workers, especially the IT workers, but I would be cautious about viewing it as the primary cause. Rather, it serves as a benchmark in a broader transformation that has already been taking place across Korea's labor

0: market. As I pointed out a minute ago, during the high growth period, many workers can expect higher raises and generous performance bonuses. But as the growth becomes slower and the environment becomes more uncertain, the firms are more cautious about compensation. And also, the rapid adoption of AI and automation is increasing uncertainty about the future employment and career opportunities from the perspective of the workers. When people become less certain about their future income and job security, it is quite natural for them to place greater value on securing compensation and workplace protections today. And this may partly explain why employees are becoming more vocal about raises, bonuses, and working conditions. And Korea's labor landscape has also evolved. Employees are placing greater emphasis on transparency, fairness, work-life balance, and participation in decision-making rather than focusing solely on bonus wages. So these disputes, not simply as a kind of disagreement over pay, but they are all the kind of the parts of broader adjustment to the slower growth economy.
1: I see. All right, Professor Shim, thank you so much for your time and insight this morning. We appreciate it.
0: Thank you.

0: Tensions are escalating in the Middle East once again as the United States carries out military strikes against Iran following the downing of an American helicopter. Our Moon Yeol-eun has the details.
1: The United States has launched military strikes against Iran in response to the downing of a U.S. Army helicopter near the Strait of Hormuz, marking a major escalation in tensions between Washington and Tehran. According to U.S. Central Command, American forces began strikes at 5 p.m. Eastern Time on Tuesday, proportional response to unjustified Iranian aggression. Iran was quick to respond, with its foreign minister taking to social media to warn that Tehran would leave no attack or threat unanswered, and that U.S. forces should leave the region. Iranian media reported that explosions were heard in the strait shortly after CENTCOM's announcement, with state media later reporting that the strikes appeared to be winding down. The strikes follow the downing of a U.S. Army Apache helicopter near the coast of Oman on Monday, from which the two crew members were rescued unharmed. U.S. President Donald Trump accused Iran of bringing down the aircraft and said the United States must, of necessity, respond to this attack. According to the Associated Press, a U.S. official said investigators believe the helicopter collided with an Iranian drone, although it remains unclear whether the collision was intentional. Iran, for its part, neither confirmed nor denied any involvement, with a semi-official Mir News agency stopping short of claiming responsibility. The latest developments cast doubt on Trump's claims that an Israel-Iran peace deal was close after he had warned both sides that weekend clashes were jeopardizing negotiations between Washington and Tehran. He had told reporters that a peace deal was in its final stages and that the Strait of Hormuz would reopen immediately after an agreement was reached.
0: And Israel has launched fresh strikes across southern Lebanon despite Iran's warning to halt attacks, raising fears of renewed regional escalation. The violence comes as efforts continue to preserve a fragile ceasefire and advance broader negotiations aimed at ending the conflict involving Israel, Iran and its regional allies. Our Lee Seung-jae has more.
2: Israel has carried out a new wave of air and artillery strikes across southern Lebanon, despite warnings from Iran to halt attacks. Lebanon's health ministry said at least 13 people were killed on Tuesday, including two in a pre-dawn drone strike near the southern city of Nabiteh. The Israeli military also issued fresh evacuation orders for the coastal city of Tyre, instructing residents to move north of the Zarani River. For the first time, the warning included the city's Christian quarter, where Israel claims Hezbollah fighters had recently been operating. The latest strikes come just days after Israel and Iran exchanged attacks following Israeli strikes on Beirut, targeting the Iran-backed Hezbollah group. Although Israel and Iran paused hostilities on Monday,

0: Monday, Tehran warned it could resume attacks if Israeli operations in Lebanon continue. Press ahead with its campaign against Hezbollah and complicating U.S. President Donald Trump's efforts to broker a wider deal aimed at ending the conflict involving the United States, Israel, and Iran. Lebanon became directly involved in the war in March when Hezbollah launched rockets into Israel, prompting a large-scale Israeli air campaign and ground operation. According to Lebanon's health ministry, more than have been killed since the conflict intensified. Israeli authorities say 30 soldiers and 4 civilians have also died in cross-border fighting. The United Nations estimates that nearly 1 million people in Lebanon remain displaced and about 1.4 million need humanitarian assistance. A U.S.-brokered ceasefire reached in April has failed to stop the violence, with clashes continuing despite the agreement. Lee Seung-jae, Arirang News.
1: Chinese President Xi Jinping has thanked North Korean leader Kim Jong-un for the hospitality shown during his two-day state visit to Pyongyang, saying ties between the two countries have entered a new historical journey. According to the Korean Central News Agency on Wednesday, Xi said in a message sent after returning to China that talks with Kim produced important agreements and added new momentum to bilateral relations. He also reaffirmed both countries' commitment to strengthening traditional ties and promoting regional peace and stability. Meanwhile, Kim's daughter Chue did not appear at any official events during Xi's visit, despite expectations that Pyongyang could use the visit to send signals about the future leadership of the regime. In Korea's southern port city of Busan, the city's former mayoral residence, once a symbol of authority long closed off to the public, has been reborn as a public space. It's attracted more than 500,000 visitors in just over a year. Our Kim Seo-young reports.
2: A quiet path leads up to a wide garden, and there's chat, taking ocean views, and capture the moment on camera. As the sun grows stronger, some pause in the shade, enjoying a quiet cup of tea. Inside, the space offers exhibitions, reading areas, rest zones, and educational programs, all brought together at Domohon.
3: I came here because I heard it was a famous filming location, but it also has a beautiful garden, an exhibition hall, and a cafe. It's a great place.
2: Domohon officially opened to the public in September 2024. After the formal mayoral residence was transformed into a residence. Since then, it has continued to attract both residents and tourists, recently surpassing 500,000 cumulative visitors. At the heart of its popularity is its founding theme, Walk, Stay, and Remember. Built in 1984 and once reserved for top officials, the once restricted compound has now become an open, welcoming place for the public. Kim Seo-young, Arirang News.
4: Good morning, I'm Chu Ji-hyun, and this is The World Now. In the UK, hundreds of protesters took to the streets of Belfast on Tuesday, setting vehicles on fire following a knife attack the day before. Masked youth set fire to vehicles, including a bus, and broke windows of homes across the city as police deployed armored vehicles. This followed a knife attack on Monday, over which the police have charged a Sudanese man with attempted murder. The victim of the knife attack was seriously injured with slash wounds to his face and back. Police with saving his life before officers arrived. The knife attack suspect had been granted leave to remain in the United Kingdom in 2023 after claiming asylum. Northern Ireland's political leaders jointly condemned the horrific attack and the riots and have called for calm. Yeah, police shot dead a protester on Tuesday as hundreds demonstrated at a quarantine facility. Eyewitnesses said the man died from a gunshot last week. A high government to halt construction at

0: aircraft have continued flying in staff and equipment. The Kenya Human Rights Commission said on Tuesday that hooded police fired live bullets and arrested 19 protesters. The 50-bed facility near Nanyuki is intended for Americans exposed to Ebola who are still asymptomatic. The Democratic Republic of Congo's confirmed Ebola cases rose to 598 on Tuesday, one of the largest outbreaks ever recorded. NASA named four astronauts on Tuesday for its Artemis 3 mission, a spacecraft docking demonstration next year that will test moon landers from SpaceX and Blue Origin for the first time in space. U.S. astronauts Andre Douglas, Frank Rubio, European Space Agency astronaut Luca Parmitano will launch late next year aboard NASA's Orion capsule. The mission will not approach the moon, but will test docking with SpaceX's Starship and Blue Origin's Blue Moon landers in low Earth orbit before a future crewed lunar landing. In Japan, a bear has been captured after a multi-day hunt that shut all 94 schools in the Japanese city of Utsunomiya and kept residents indoors. Around 100 kilograms was first seen on Saturday. It was shot with a tranquilizer gun in a residential area and taken away in a cage on Tuesday. But authorities are keeping schools closed on Wednesday over reports of a possible second bear in the area. Bear attacks have reached record levels in Japan with 238 casualties, including 13 deaths recorded between April 2025 and
1: the capital region woke up to cloudy skies and heat will ease across the central Korea today as rain moves into the region. Meanwhile, southern regions will remain much warmer with highs nearing 30 degrees Celsius this afternoon. And about the rain, most of the central areas will see 5 to 30 millimeters of rainfall through the evening. However, it's a completely different story for the southern parts of Korea with plenty of sunshine and strong UV rays. UV levels will be very high in the afternoon while the northern parts of Jeju will see the highest level. So sun safety is a must for those in southern regions. And this afternoon, Seoul getting up to 25 degrees, Daejeon will rise to 27, and air quality will be normal to good nationwide. The central regions will stay below norms with a higher chance of rain through the rest of the week.

0: The Korean Wave is drawing more fans from all over the world. Local consumer prices continue to hover at the 2% since rate in April. Training the robots to allow the visually impaired the chance to better indulge in cultural experiences, like the number of hybrid cars are registered in South Korea has surpassed 2 million units. Locally developed Yuri Rocket.
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0: Bring news just for you. It's Wednesday, June 10th here in Seoul. I'm Isujin, and this is News Generation. Joining us today is Kyle.
1: Pleasure to be here.
0: To have you, and also Chiyoung's with us today.
3: Happy Wednesday.
0: Happy Wednesday. And both are here to speak on behalf of people in their 20s and 30s. So we're now on the third day of the work week, and for some young people, finding a life partner is becoming another item on their to-do list.

0: list. And speaking of how people are navigating modern life and relationships, more young people are reportedly turning to professional matchmaking services. So to kick off our conversation for today, Kyle, what do you think about matchmaking services?
1: Yeah, so I believe matchmaking services perfectly reflect modern dating culture. Furthermore, Korean culture in general. So Korea is all about efficiency and the pali-pali, the hurry-hurry spirit. So everything in Korea has to move fast. To give you an idea, there's an unwritten golden rule when it comes to Korean blind dates or 소개팅. Let me ask you, so how many dates do you think it takes for Koreans to commit to an exclusive relationship?
0: So I'm Korean, so I know that this is actually quite a crazy number.
1: Yeah.
0: Right? So it's like, yeah.
1: Can you guys guess?
2: I think it's three.
1: It is 3 days. 3 days, guys. Within just 3 days, you're expected to decide whether to love that person or not. If you drag it out any longer, it's seen as a waste of other person's time and energy. So if you're not 100% sure, you should step aside and let them hop on their next option. So Korean matchmaking services are simply an extension of this culture mindset. They apply this exact same efficiency to an even bigger life decision, marriage. You filter potential partners, come appearance and educational background, and then quickly scout your options within that specific pool to get what you want. It's efficient, practical. It's a very Korean thing to do.
0: Right. It is very efficient. So what are your thoughts on this, Jung?
2: Well, I can definitely see the appeal. You know, matchmaking services can save people from wasting unnecessary time and emotional energy. Right. And if you know a partner, then they can help you meet someone who matches those priorities really easily. And unlike in the past, people are not being forced into marriages anymore. They can actually choose, and choosing your partner through these services might even make people feel more responsible for their own decisions. But I also personally have mixed feelings about this, because you're choosing your partner based on specific criteria. It kind of feels a bit unnatural to me. It almost feels like customizing a product before buying it. And I've met someone like naturally, which is Cha Man-chu. So yeah, I'd rather just fall in love first and then let the relationship just naturally progress toward marriage. So matchmaking services can make the process feel a bit calculated. And also in Korea, where many of us have grown up in a highly competitive society, matchmaking services sometimes feel like an extension of that competition, which is a little bittersweet. So yes, I can understand that, but also have mixed feelings about it.
0: Right, so matchmaking service may make the search more efficient, but for some people, starting with a checklist. So we're going to talk more about this, but first, let's take a look at the screen.
3: Despite living in a world where we're more connected than ever, many people feel as though it is becoming harder to meet someone special. And while dating and marriage are no longer seen as necessities, the desire to find the one remains strong. Today on News Generation, we take a closer look at why more millennials and Gen Z, how their ideal partner differs from previous generations, and what really matters when it comes to finding a good person.
0: Just as we saw in a video, more young people are turning to matchmaking the right partner. For many young people, finding a partner isn't just about romance anymore. It's also about efficiency and certainty. So why do you think so many young people are turning to matchmaking services in the first place, Kyle?
1: Okay, so to understand this phenomenon, we need to take a look at how the younger generation in Korea grew up. So throughout their lives, young Koreans have heavily relied on external support to achieve their goals. A prime example is Hagwon, or private cram schools, which plays a massive role in Korean education, whether they like it or not. Most students spend 12 years from elementary school to high school attending these Hagwons, just to learn subjects faster than everyone else, all to get into a prestigious university. So this pattern doesn't when looking for a job. This generation heavily relies on outsourcing. In Korea, we have a Hagwon for literally everything, from become a real estate agent or a firefighter or even a flight attendant, like for everything. So this generation has become incredibly comfortable with paying a third party to take the fast track. I'm not saying that it's good or bad, I cannot judge that, but while they might lack the patience or

0: on their own, but at the end, like at the end of the day, they achieve their goals, they get what they want, and they're so used to this process. Mm-hmm. So in that sense, matchmaking services are just another form of outsourcing. In the past, people utilized these services to get into a good university or land good jobs. Now that same goal-oriented approach has simply expanded into more fundamental human needs, love and marriage.
1: I guess that was a great psychological dive into why Korean people are so used to this kind of formats, because I think we're so used to more of a curated, systemized type of help and system. So I guess that's why it feels kind of more comfortable. People actually feel more comfortable with that. But for women specifically, this might be actually different by something slightly different. So what are the women specifically hoping to gain from matchmaking services, Jill?
2: Well, I think many women turn to matchmaking services because they want more certainty and peace of mind. They want to know who they're meeting, and they want to feel reassured about their background also. When it comes to dating, women tend to prioritize stability. They often want to know important information first, such as what kind of job they have, their financial situation, where they went to school, or even actually they're single or not. Matchmaking services can save a lot of time and emotional energy by providing some of this information in advance and reducing uncertainty. Or dating with marriage and the future in their minds, they also want to know whether this person's actually serious about commitment and ready for marriage. For example, like on dating apps, it's kind of hard to tell that if this person's actually looking for a long-term relationship or like what their real intentions is. People generally feel more confident about the person they're meeting is actually interested in marriage and committed relationship. So I think these are the things that women are looking for in a matchmaking services.
1: Right. So in other words, appeal isn't just about who's already been vetted, and those changing priorities are reshaping what people look for in a partner as well. So how do the younger generation's expectations differ?
0: Okay, so everyone's saying the exact same thing these days, like in this economy you do this, in this economy you do that. Because why? Because it's incredibly hard to just afford basic things in this economy. So when you look at the massive gap between what people actually earn and the cost of real estate, which is the most fundamental measure of wealth, achieving what used to be considered the basic of starting a family, like owning a decent sized home in the middle of the city, feels like mission impossible. So because of this, a lot of young people are starting to view marriage as transactional. They are looking for a partner to help upgrade their life. Reaching financial freedom single-handedly seems merely impossible. So sadly, dual income is no longer a choice, it's a must. And people are naturally leaning towards spouses with a solid financial background. So the interesting part is how openly people calculate the financial split when getting married, whether it's the wedding itself, the housing, or the furnishing. But discussions about whether the split should be 50-50 or 70-30 are completely transparent. They openly debate who will provide the housing, who will buy hunsu, the home appliances, which is really expensive, and even which brands to choose. Are we going for the high-end fancy Samsung or AliExpress? So this unfiltered discussion reflects one thing: this generation approaches marriage more realistically than any other generation.
1: Right, so it seems like financial pressures are making partnerships feel more like a team effort than ever before. It's not just men's preferences that are also changed over the years too.
2: Well, in the past, having a stable job and being financially secure were often considered as the most important qualities in a partner. Some women were even willing to give up and just overlook a big age gap for this quality. But these days, women have become more selective when it comes to dating, and their expectations have evolved as well. So personality, financial stability, these are all important still, but appearance apparently has become more important than before. And the beauty standards have changed as well. In Korea, people sometimes use these terms like arapsang and dubusang to describe this kind of different types of attractiveness. In the past, stronger and more masculine looking features, what we call arapsang, were often considered more attractive. But these days, I think more women prefer dubusang, which is like a softer, cleaner, and gentle, youthful looking features more. And physical preferences have also become more specific. For example, height appears to be like to matter more than it did in the past for younger generations. And as a result, sadly, some men who don't fit those preferences may feel a bit disadvantages in today's dating market and may find

0: matchmaking services a little bit challenging to enter.
1: It's funny how you mentioned hype, because I actually saw a reel yesterday about how someone was interviewing the CEO of a matchmaking service, and she said one of the biggest things that actually changed was people looked at height, which was always important, but now it's like one of the number one things women look at. So she was saying it's hard to find tall men, so it's hard to do matchmaking. Right. So while financial stability still matters, for women, appearance seems to be playing a bigger role than ever before. So okay, so let's put those preferences to the test with a quick round of who would you rather marry or date with our two panelists here. So the first one is, would you rather date someone 10 years older, average looking, but this person owns an apartment in Gangnam, which is one of Seoul's wealthiest districts, or someone 5 years younger but with movie star looks? Kyle, do you want to talk
2: about this? Personally, I would choose someone 10 years older.
1: Okay.
2: Average looking, but who owns property. Because, okay, I'm not that shallow, hear me out. Okay, first of all, a 10-year age gap is absolutely not a deal breaker for me. Honestly, people just don't age these days. Mm-hmm. Like, they're all 50-year-old women looking like 40s. There's 40-year-old looking like 30s out there thanks to sunscreens and dermatology clinics. Mm-hmm. And you can still be totally hot with the 10-year age difference, for sure. And you can even hotter if you are a homeowner.
1: Oh, you're a property owner.
2: Yeah, like you can be hotter. You're hot already, but you can be hotter. So also, like as I mentioned earlier, owning a home is one of the most monumental challenges for our generation. If that massive hurdle is already taken care of, it changes the entire game. Mm-hmm. And that means we can redirect our incomes to invest in other areas, allowing us to build a much more stable family and secure a comfortable retirement plan. So, call me, Luna.
1: I mean, that was a very honest and also very practical take.
2: I'm waiting.
1: Call him if he wants to be. So what about you, Gio?
0: Well, I choose the younger guy with the movie star looks.
1: Okay.
0: Of course, owning an apartment in Gangnam is very impressive, very attractive. Mm-hmm. But money can change over time. And I don't think having a house automatically just guarantees happiness and a successful life. And on the other hand, I know some people might feel a bit guilty admitting this, but if I'm being honest, being attracted to your partner is very important.
1: It's true.
0: And since the age gap is smaller, I think we'd naturally have more things in common at the similar stages of life. Besides, if he's that handsome, I'd never get tired of looking at him, right?
1: Okay, so we have, our next one is, would you rather date a government employee, which is around $1,000 a month, with guaranteed job security until retirement, or a corporate employee earning 10 million won a month, which is roughly $6,000 per month, but facing career uncertainty by their mid-40s? Kyle, what's your take on this?
2: Okay, I would choose a latter one, taking the higher income now. Okay, just think about how fast the value of cash is dropping. $1,000 today is not going to be the same as $1,000 in the future. Mm-hmm. So if you're getting paid exact same amount 30 or down road, if you're like, you're basically losing money. So from the financial standpoint, earning more capital right now allows you to convert that cash into hard assets like stocks, real estates, or scaling your own business. That's how you actually build long-term wealth, rather than just watching your savings shrink.
1: Right. What about you, Chiyo?
0: Well, I'd probably choose the government employee. I already live with a certain level of uncertainty already. Of course, earning 10 million won a month, very attractive.
1: That is very attractive.
0: But if it doesn't last forever, I think I will become very anxious. And personally, peace of mind matters more to me than maximizing. Two people constantly having to worry about job security, I think I'd sleep probably better knowing at least one of us has a secure paycheck.
1: That's also a very fair assessment of that. So, well, if today's discussion has shown us anything, it's that modern dating is becoming a careful balancing act between love, looks, lifestyle, and also long-term security. The good news? At least everyone seems to know now exactly what they're looking for. So we also wanted to hear directly from our viewers. We ran a poll on the iDating News YouTube channel asking what is the most important quality in a potential spouse. So here's what the results showed. So nearly 7 in 10 respondents, or 68%, chose education, came in second at 12%, while outstanding looks and significant wealth were tied at 10% each. So it looks like when it comes to choosing a life partner, stability still outweighs both status and appearance. Or perhaps in today's economy and society, a steady paycheck

0: is the ultimate green flag. So to get a more diverse and in-depth perspective on this, we're going to talk to a young person from the UK. And that conversation will take place right after the break, so don't go anywhere.
1: NewsGen wants to hear from you. 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Click posts and cast your vote in the poll. Make a new type of news with us.
0: So to find out how dating and marriage standards differs in the UK, where professional matchmaking services are less common, we're joined today by Kyle. So hello, Kyle. Thank you so much for connecting with us today.
2: Hello, nice to see you.
0: Nice to see you too. So Kyle, what kind of matchmaking services are available in UK, and I guess how are they perceived?
2: To be honest, these days, traditional kind of matchmaking services aren't really a thing in the UK. Many of my friends growing up, if they didn't meet in high school, they didn't meet their girlfriend in high school, they find it really hard within their 20s to find a spouse. So these days, I think dating apps is probably the most common kind of matchmaking for people. Services like Tinder has millions of, and because of that, I think they're perceived kind of normal now. If you say you met your spouse on Tinder, no one really kind of bats an eye at that.
3: Okay, valid take, Kyle. Then what qualities do young people in UK look for in a spouse?
2: With the growing trend of Tinder, usually people look for appearance first. Because it's so easy to just swipe people, and it's such a younger people, I think appearance is kind of at the top of people's priorities at first. And then kind of personality comes into it. I think compared to Korea, people look less at career and more kind of at the person.
4: Well, that's very interesting to see the contrast. So let's get a little more personal. Would you personally consider using a matchmaking service to find your spouse?
2: I think I would be open to it and curious to see kind of what they think I would be good with compared to what I think I would like. I think I would be very open to it, but I'm not 100% sure at the quality it would give me.
0: Right. I think that's quite interesting because also in Korea, like, we see how it's hard to meet people once you've kind of graduated from college as well. So I guess that's why in Korea, I guess these matchmaking services are becoming really popular. But also, it's also interesting how like appearance is apparently a big deal in any culture these days.
2: Yeah.
0: With us today, Kyle.
2: Yeah, thank you so much.
0: So we just heard from a young person about the matchmaking culture in the UK service himself. And while matchmaking agencies may seem like a modern solution, the idea of getting help finding a spouse is actually nothing really new. So how common are matchmaking services in other countries, Kyle?
3: Okay, so if you look at this lighter version of this, as Kyle from UK mentioned, we've got dating apps, like which is huge abroad. Match Group is the perfect example. They literally run about 8 different dating apps. But for serious marriage matchmaking, that mostly goes down in big cities like LA, New York. There's this thing in modern cities called loneliness in a crowd. So you are surrounded by millions of people, but making a genuine connection is pretty hard. There are too many fish in the sea, and having too many options actually paralyzes people. So matchmaking services in big cities step in and clear out the clutter and help people make a choice. Plus, we can be real. People in big cities have higher standards when it comes to money, and they expect their partner to match that standard. The cost of living and rent are just as high as their career ambition. So they use matchmaking to find someone with a solid financial background. And thanks to these services, you don't have to camp out on Wall Street during lunch break, just figures. They skip all the steps and match single who are ready to mingle in a big city.
0: So it's all about efficiency. So whether through an app, a matchmaker, or a family introduction, find more than a checklist, though. So to close off our discussion today, Gian, what matters most, do you think, when finding

0: the right person?
1: Well, I would say it's whether I can learn from this person and how they treat
0: that's a good
1: me.
0: One.
1: That's the most important thing.
0: Sorry. Not appearance?
1: yeah, appearance. I just mentioned it because it's a no-brainer. But I want to be with someone who inspires me to become a better person, who supports me, encourages me, and brings the best out of me, and helps guide me when I need it. And I also value someone who shows love through actions, not just words, and constantly makes me feel like appreciated and loved. And most importantly, not the appearance. I want a partner who genuinely puts our relationship first and someone who constantly keeps thinking about how to make me happy and how to make us happy eventually.
0: I really love all those qualities you mentioned because I feel like those are the qualities that will actually sustain a relationship
1: as
0: well.
1: Yes,
0: right. So the rise of matchmaking services reflects how modern dating is adapting to changing lifestyles and expectations. And as you learned today, qualities like stability, compatibility, and shared values continue to shape people's decisions. But whether people meet through a matchmaker, an app, or pure chance, most are a lasting and meaningful relationship. The methods may change, but the goal remains remarkably consistent. And that brings us to the end of today's episode of News Generation. But News Gen will be back tomorrow at 10:30 a.m. Korea time with more stories and discussions. A big thanks to Kyle.
2: It was so much fun. Thank you.
0: And also Jiyoung.
1: It was great to be here.
0: And to our viewers, thank you so much for watching. Hopefully your future partner that meets your standards is watching this too. We are
3: News Generation.

0: Good evening and welcome to the 10 o'clock edition of Arirang News. Thanks for joining us on this special day, a day in which Arirang TV first goes on the air.
1: Arirang TV is Korea's first...

Crunchers! I'm your DJ Jihee, and this is Culture Crunch. Now, how many times did you look at the clock today? When life gets busy, it's easy to feel like you're falling behind. But there's an old saying, the compass was invented before the clock because direction matters more than time. Maybe what matters most isn't how fast we're moving, but whether we're heading in the right direction. So for now, take your eyes off the clock and follow your inner compass instead. Let's get today's Culture Crunch started with our first song. It's 숨쉴 수만 있다면, If I Can Breathe by 정홍일.

0: 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Now, I'm especially excited to invite and introduce today's guest to our Global Crunchers. He's a heavy metal rocker who has been a pillar of Korea's underground rock scene and the artist who took the nation by storm through a hit audition program. Please, hello and welcome. 안녕하세요. 반갑습니다.
1: 안녕하세요. 반갑습니다.
0: Oh, thank you so much for
1: 네,
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1: 네. Hello, I'm 정홍일. I'm a rock singer from Korea. Best known as the runner of Sing Again Season 1. With a heart that beats for rock music. I recently released my first full-length album, Your Light, and I'm continuing to share music. Thank you for your support and keep rocking.
0: Wow, that was Hong-il. We have Chung Hong-il in the studio, and we have listeners all around the world saying hello to you as well. 크런처들도 열렬히 환영해주고 계십니다. Benny saying hello. 어서 오세요, 정홍일님. Jin underscore Lee saying yay, he's here. He's wearing a cutie T-shirt. 귀여운 티를 입고 오셨다고 네. 댓글 남겨주셨고 핫하트님께서 오 정홍일 베스트라고 보내주셨어요. 또 녹두 745 캐나다에서도 와우. 댓글 남겨주셨네요.
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0: 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Gather up the scattered pieces. Become the light that changes tomorrow. We're the light in the silence. Your light, it's not far away if we can shine on each other. Become the strength that changes tomorrow. We're the light in the silence. Very beautiful. 너무 아름다운 이 가사인데. Now, when you compare the stages you performed in the past during your years of obscurity, and compare it to the stages that you perform today, has your mindset changed in any way? 스스로 느끼기에 아무도 비춰주지 않던 과거 무명 시절의 무대와 지금의 무대를 비교했을 때 마음가짐이 좀 달라진 점이 있을까요?
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0: So as he was writing the lyrics for this song, he thought about the past when he could barely see light in his life, in his childhood, his teenage years, his youth. He couldn't really see light, but he was eager to find the light in his life.
1: 결국 이제 경연 프로그램을 통해서 이제 얼굴이 알려지고 정말 하고 싶었던 음악에 매진을 하다 보니까 팬분들이 생기고 그러면서 그 팬분들이 주시는 빛이 아 이렇게 나를 빛나게 해주는구나.
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0: And he was known to the public later on through audition programs, and he started, you know, gaining fans. Fans started to gather, and he realized that the light that he receives from his fans gives him such a big light. It shines him so brightly that he thought about that as he wrote the lyrics for this very song, for this official album. Oh, that's really beautiful, you know.
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0: 네. And Hong Il said in life you always have to think about the people who make you shine, the people who love you, give you that light as you live, and he thought deeply about that and he hopes we do too. You know, I think it's time to hear your live performance now. 이쯤에서 정홍일 씨 라이브 무대를 좀 청해 보려고 하는데요. 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
0: Okay, so this first song that Hong Il will sing live for us is titled 소용돌이 or Undertow. You know, when you end the day and see the sunset, you can become a little sentimental, emotional, but later on, that's what makes you feel your existence, right? 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We'll be back for Hong Il's live performance after a short break. 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

98.1 in Seokgye-po in Daejeon. In Busan, we're on BEFM 90.5 and in Gijang, Noksan, and Point 3. 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We'd love to hear from you. Let's keep crunching! 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It's 소용돌이 Undertow. Take it away.

0: imagined anything like this before because he's been doing music all his life, but because he likes taking photos and with a camera in a studio like this is what he said. Okay, well, if you could have life after this, if there was another life after this, would you choose rock music? 다음 생이 있다면 락 음악 다시 하실 건가요? 웃음에서 약간
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0: Because of the music genre itself, it can't thrive too much here in the country. So he would say no. But if people would allow you, would you become an idol perhaps? 나 정홍일 허락만 해준다면 아이돌 음악도 도전해본다 다음 생에?
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0: Yes, he would definitely would like to try out idol music as well and get rid of his long hair, cut it short. All right. You know what? I think it's time to 네. performance. 이제 두 번째 네. 라이브 곡을 청해 볼까 하는데요. 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
0: Okay, 네. so this is the second lead single of his first official album, Tumbleweed, and it includes a lot of his identity in this song. Now, while Hongye prepares for his second live performance, we'll take another short break and be back after our program participation guide. Stay tuned. Got questions for right now? Tune-in time is where your questions get answered. From real stories to full-on fan moments, we want to hear what you want to ask. Drop your message on the Culture Crunch board on the Arirang website, email culturecruncharirang@gmail.com, or DM us on Instagram @culturecrunch_arirang. We'll pass your questions straight to our guests. This is your shot. Let's keep crunching. We're back. This is Tune In Time. Now, Crunchers, are you ready to listen to 정홍일's second live performance? It's the second lead single from his first official album titled Tumbleweed. Now, he said earlier that it includes his identity, the song itself. So I think it will be another great rock music sung live by her. Take it away.

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Step 1. Taking care of your clothes. Put your jacket in the plastic bag. Seal it tight. Inside. Wearing light colors, grab an apron. It's the best defense against oil splatter and smoke. Step 2. Bottomless side dishes. Basic side dishes at a barbecue restaurant. Eat, eat, and eat as much as you want. Side dishes come with free refills. Oh, and if you don't see this sign, just ask, "Mpojseo?" Simple, isn't it? Step 3. Grilling meat. There are various kinds of samgyeopsal in Korea. Place the meat on the grill. Turn it over when golden. And again when it looks done. Again and again and again. Step 4. Sam style. You aren't taking bites of sam like a taco, are you? In Korea, we have it in one bite. A pro tip here. Add only as much as you can handle in good situations. Step 5. Enjoy the perks. After the meal, enjoy the perks offered as these freshen your breath. Did you survive the barbecue restaurant? Hang on. Are you here with someone you want to impress? Then let's skip the garlic. Who knows

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Yeah, can show. Experience the vibrant Korea through Mama, the ultimate K-pop festival for global fans. Find your star in a feast of trendy music and electrifying performances. 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

0: President Lee Jae-myung is in Brussels, the first stop on his 10-day trip to Europe. He's in leaders, including the Belgian Prime Minister and top officials from the European Union. The United States has launched new strikes on Iran after President Donald Trump accused the country of shooting down a U.S. helicopter over the Strait of Hormuz. Israel also comes despite a warning from Iran not to continue attacks on the country, raising concerns about a broader regional escalation. President Lee Jae-myung has touched down in Brussels, the first leg of his 10-day trip to Europe. He will Union. Our Yoon Jung-min is traveling with the president and files his report.
1: The meeting between President Lee Jae-myung and Belgian Prime Minister Bart De Wever and King Philip on Wednesday takes place as the two countries celebrate 125 years of diplomatic ties. Expanding cooperation for small and medium-sized firms is high on the agenda, with Belgium being a key logistics hub in Europe and a biotech stronghold.
2: We will make sure that our companies actively make inroads into Belgium and lay the foundation for them to further expand across Europe.
1: There is also a focus on culture and education exchanges, such as expanding Korean studies at Leuven University, Belgium. Later in the day, President Yi will also meet with President of the European Council Antonio Costa and President of the European Commission Ursula von der Leyen, building upon their last meeting.
2: We share similar values with the EU, bilateral global order, democracy, and market economy. It is a crucial partner for us to upgrade ourselves into a diplomatic powerhouse as a member of G7+.
1: We discuss increasing trade and economic growth amid growing global protectionism. The 27th Korea's third largest trading partner. They will also discuss bolstering security cooperation and joint efforts to tackle transnational crimes such as drugs and terrorism. In 2024, the two sides adopted a security and defense partnership. The leaders are also expected to address regional security and look to cooperate on energy and supply chains.
3: It is President Yi's first trip to lead his administration's fully-fledged diplomacy with Europe amid complicated geopolitics. Yoon Jung-min, Arirang News, Brussels.
0: And staying in Brussels, President Lee Jae-myung has met members of the Korean community in Belgium and vowed to make a better Korea. During the meeting on Tuesday, he said the martial law declaration by his predecessor in 2024 and consequential changes must have concerned many overseas Koreans, but the country is recovering in a short period of time. He promised to make Korea a country that overseas Koreans can take pride in. On the economic front, Korea's real GDP for the first quarter of this year has been adjusted upward. Despite external uncertainties, Korea's chip exports have been doing even better than the Bank of Korea had predicted. Our Kim Do-yeon reports.
4: Korea's real gross domestic product expanded 1.8% in the first quarter of 2026 compared to the previous quarter. According to the Bank of Korea's preliminary data released, 0.1 percentage point upward revision from the central bank's advanced estimate. On a yearly basis, the economy grew 3.8%.

0: The stronger Ria indicating faster than expected progress in display and semiconductor investments. Overall facility investments surged 6.6%, while private consumption increased 0.6%. Exports advanced 5.9% on quarter, heavily backed by global demand for IT products like semiconductors.
1: 1 percentage point for the entire year.
0: The most notable shift during the first quarter was the unprecedented surge in national income. Nominal GDP jumped 10.5% on quarter, marking the highest level since the first quarter of 1976. Real gross national income rose a record 9.2% from the previous quarter, sharply outpacing actual production growth. The central bank added that the GDP deflator rose 12.9% year-on-year due to the surge in semiconductor export prices, which significantly improved corporate profitability. The central bank attributed the unusual income surge directly to these improved terms of trade.
1: As the price of our key export, semiconductors, has surpassed the price increases of energy like crude oil, the situation has occurred where GDI has significantly outpaced GDP.
0: If this corporate performance and nominal growth trend continues, Bank of Korea officials project the nation's per capita gross national income could reach its next major milestone much earlier than the previously anticipated target of 2028. For 2025, per capita GNI stood at $36,963. Kim Do-hyun, Arirang News.
2: Samsung Electronics ranked first among the and R&D spending last year, with investment totaling nearly 90 trillion Korean won, or approximately. According to Corporate Tracker CEO Score on Wednesday, Samsung's spending in 2025 on facility investment was approximately $34.2 billion, on top of more than $24.3 billion spent on research and development. The figure was almost $13.2 billion more than the spending by Taiwan's TSMC, which ranked second. U.S. chipmaker Intel ranked third on the list, while SK Hynix came in fourth. The report found Samsung's investment has continued to grow over the past 5 years, rising more than $10.5 billion between 2021 and 2024. Tensions are escalating in the Middle East once again as the United States carries out military strikes against Iran following the downing of an American helicopter. Our Moon Hye-ryun has the details.
3: The United States has launched military strikes against Iran in response near the Strait of Hormuz, marking a major escalation in tensions between Washington and Tehran. According to U.S. Central Command, America began Eastern Time on Tuesday, describing the operation as a proportional response to unjustified Iranian aggression. Iran was quick to respond, with its foreign minister taking to social media to warn that Tehran would leave no attack or threat unanswered, and that U.S. forces should leave the region. Iranian media reported after CENTCOM's announcement, with state media later reporting that the strikes appeared to be winding down. The strikes follow the downing of a U.S. Army Apache helicopter near the coast of Oman on Monday, rescued unharmed. U.S. President Donald Trump accused Iran of bringing down the aircraft and said the United States must of necessity respond to this attack. According to the Associated Press, a U.S. official said investigators believe the helicopter collided with an Iranian drone, although it remains unclear whether the collision was intentional. Iran, for its part, neither confirmed nor denied any involvement, with a semi-official Mir News agency stopping short of claiming responsibility. The latest developments cast doubt on Trump's claims that an Israel-Iran peace deal was close after he had warned both sides that weekend clashes were jeopardizing negotiations between Washington and Tehran. He had told reporters that a peace deal was in its final stages and that the Strait of Hormuz would reopen immediately after an agreement was reached. Moon Hye-ryun, Arirang News.
2: Israel has launched fresh strikes across southern Lebanon despite Iran's warning to halt attacks, raising fears of renewed regional escalation. The violence comes as efforts continue to preserve broader negotiations aimed at Iran and its regional allies. Our Lee Seung-jae has more.

0: Israel has carried out a new wave of air and artillery strikes across southern Lebanon, despite warnings from Iran to halt attacks. Lebanon's health ministry said at least 13 people were killed on Tuesday, including two in a pre-dawn drone strike near the southern city of Nabiteh. The Israeli military also issued fresh evacuation orders for the coastal city of Tyre, instructing residents to move north of the Zarani River. For the first time, the warning included the city's Christian quarter, where Israel claims Hezbollah fighters had recently been operating. The latest strikes come just days after Israel and Iran exchanged attacks following Israeli strikes on Beirut, targeting the Iran-backed Hezbollah group. Although Israel and Iran paused hostilities on Monday, Tehran warned it could resume attacks if Israeli operations in Lebanon continue. Israel, however, has vowed to press ahead with its campaign against Hezbollah, raising concerns about a broader regional escalation and complicating U.S. President Donald Trump's efforts to broker a wider deal aimed at ending the conflict involving the United States, Israel, and Iran. Lebanon became directly involved in the war in March when Hezbollah launched rockets into Israel, prompting a large-scale Israeli air campaign and ground operations in southern Lebanon. According to Lebanon's health ministry, more than 3,600 people have been killed since the conflict intensified. Israeli authorities say 30 soldiers and 4 civilians have also died in crossbows. Estimates that nearly 1 million people in Lebanon remain displaced and about 1.4 million need humanitarian assistance. A U.S.-brokered ceasefire reached in April has failed to stop the violence, with clashes continuing despite the agreement. Lee Seung-jae, Arirang News.
1: Chinese President Xi Jinping has thanked North Korean leader Kim Jong-un for the hospitality to Pyongyang, saying ties between the two countries have entered a new historical journey. According to the Korean Central News Agency on Wednesday, Xi said in a message sent after returning to China that talks and added new momentum to bilateral relations. He also reaffirmed both countries' commitment to strengthening regional peace and stability. Meanwhile, Kim's daughter Chue did not appear at any official events during Xi's visit, despite expectations that Pyongyang could use the visit to send signals about the future leadership of the regime.

0: New Korean series Teach You a Lesson became the most watched non-English show on Netflix last week. According to Netflix on Wednesday, the series topped the platform's non-English TV chart after its release last week, recording 6.4 million views. It also made the top 10 in 48 countries, including the Philippines, Argentina, and Egypt. The series features the fictional Office for the Protection of Teachers' Rights, and 8 teachers, students, and parents in schools. Also on the non-English TV chart, 4 other Korean titles, including My Royal Nemesis and The Wonderfuls, ranked in the top 10. To mark the 481st anniversary of Admiral Lee Sun-shin's birth, events were held across the country to honor the naval commander's leadership and devotion to the people, while also highlighting the importance of the seas he once defended. Our Cha Yoon-kyung has more.
1: Admiral Lee Sun-shin, a national hero, sacrificed his life for his country at the Battle of Noryang on December 6. At the Memorial Park in Namhae, Gyeongsangnam-do Province, long lines of people gathered to admire his patriotism and love for the people.
2: I am so grateful that we had someone like Admiral Lee Sun-shin. We can live in this beautiful land.
1: At Hyeonchungsa Shrine in Asan, Chungcheongnam-do Province, a symposium was held to honor the spirit of Admiral Yi, who protected the nation by securing 22 consecutive victories. Notably, this year's event, the protection of the ocean, which is currently suffering from environmental pollution.
3: His last words were, "Do not announce my death." Now, we are making his death known so that he can be reborn with environmental issues.
1: Alongside keynote speeches and discussions, there were commemorative

0: These diverse commemorative events provided a great opportunity to cultivate historical awareness and promote environmental values through the practice of maritime conservation. 차윤교, 아리랑 뉴스.
1: And in Korea's southern port city of Busan, the city's former mayoral residence, once a public, has been reborn as a public space. It attracted more than 500,000 visitors in just over a year. Our Kim Seo-young reports.
2: Quiet path leads up to a wide garden and open buildings. Visitors chat, take in ocean views, and capture the moment on camera. As the sun grows stronger, some pause in the shade, enjoying a quiet cup of tea. Offers exhibitions, reading areas, rest zones, and educational programs, all brought together at Domohon.
3: I came here because I heard it was a famous filming location, but it also has a beautiful garden, an exhibition hall, and a cafe. It's a great place.
2: Domohon officially opened to the public in September 2024. After the formal mayoral residence was transformed into a multi-purpose space for citizens. Since then, it has continued to attract both residents and tourists, recently surpassing 500,000 cumulative visitors. At the heart of its popularity is its founding theme, Walk, Stay, and Remember. Built in 1984 and once reserved for top officials, the once restricted and open welcoming place for young, Arirang News.
4: This is The World Now, bringing you everything you need to know from around the globe. Hundreds of protesters took to the streets of Belfast on Tuesday following a knife attack the day before. Two vehicles, including a bus, and broke windows of homes across the city as police deployed armored vehicles. This followed a knife attack on Monday, over which the police have charged a Sudanese man with attempted murder. The victim of the knife attack slashed wounds to his face and back. Members of the public were credited by police with saving his life before officers arrived. The knife attack suspect had been granted leave to remain in the United Kingdom in 2023 after claiming asylum. Northern Ireland's political leaders jointly condemned the horrific attack and the riots and have called for calm. In Kenya, police shot dead as hundreds demonstrated against a U.S.-backed Ebola quarantine facility. Eyewitnesses said the man died from a gunshot wound to the head. Two people were also killed at the. A high court judge has twice ordered the government to halt construction at the military base, but U.S. aircraft have continued flying in staff and equipment. The Kenya Human Rights Commission said on Tuesday that hooded police fired live bullets and arrested 19 protesters. The 50-bed facility near Nanyuki is intended for Americans exposed to Ebola who are still asymptomatic. The Democratic Republic of Congo's confirmed Ebola cases rose to 598 on Tuesday, with 115 deaths in one of the largest outbreaks ever recorded. NASA named four astronauts on Tuesday for its Artemis III mission, a spacecraft docking demonstration next year that will test moon landers from SpaceX and Blue Origin for the first time in space. U.S. astronauts Andre Douglas, Frank Rubio, and Randy Breznik, along with European Space Agency astronaut Luca Parmitano, will launch late next year aboard NASA's Orion capsule. The mission will not be docking with SpaceX's Starship and Blue Origin's Blue Moon landers in low Earth orbit before a future crewed lunar landing. In Japan, a bear has been captured after a multi-day hunt that shut all 94 schools in the Japanese city of Utsunomiya doors for days. The black bear, weighing around 100

scene on Saturday. It was shot with a tranquilizer gun in a residential area and taken away in a cage on Tuesday. But authorities are keeping schools closed on Wednesday over reports of a possible second bear in the area. Bear attacks have reached record levels in casualties, including 13 deaths recorded between April 2025 and April 2026. Chu Ji-hyun, Arirang News.

Unlike sunny skies we have been seeing in the capital region, and with that rain system, heat will ease, but southern regions will remain much warmer with highs hovering around 30 degrees Celsius this afternoon. And about the rain, most of the central areas will see 5 to 30 millimeters of showers through the evening. The southern parts of Korea will be under plenty of sunshine with strong UV rays. UV levels will be very high in the afternoon, while the northern parts of Jeju Island will see the highest level. So sun safety is a must for those in southern. Seoul gets up to 25 degrees Celsius. Daegu, Gyeongju make it to 29 degrees, while air quality will be normal to good nationwide all day today. Tomorrow afternoon, scattered showers are expected across the central regions. Then daytime 30 degrees with no major heat expected through the rest of the week.

Countless people, their garments in order, move forward in line. At the very front, the official in charge of the royal funeral seems to bear a heavy burden. A ceremonial horn called the daegak, the procession. Court attendants who serve the king and queen at close quarters, and the royal secretaries, the seungji, also walk on

and quiet grief. The red palanquins seen throughout the procession carry precious items meant to honor the spirit of the deceased. Seals of the king's title and deeds. And palanquins bearing mourning texts and instruments follow in solemn order. This book, which records all these scenes in detail, is the 의궤 for the funeral of King Sukjong. Containing the entire process from the king's passing to the enshrinement of his spirit tablet, this is so-called a volume once seen by the king himself. After major state events, Joseon left detailed comprehensive reports, from preparations and protocols to the people involved and the budget, guiding future generations to follow precedent. However, in 1866, these precious records were taken by French forces and had to leave their homeland. In 2011, after 145 years, returned from France. Now, in the King's Archive of the National Museum of Korea, they bear witness to Joseon's rigorous record-keeping and artistic dignity. Having found their rightful place after great hardship, these royal records are no longer a frozen past, but a living legacy we must carry into the future.

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0: I found another place to cook, and now let's cook delicious food with this incredible 막걸리. 오, yes, yes, yes. Today we are doing 바지락 술찜, sauté di vongole. Since it's 술찜, so it's liquor, it's made with liquor. In Italy we use white wine, but here we are inside a brewery, so let's use makgeolli. And the second one, 두릅, the shoot of a tree. It's a little bit bitter in the aftertaste, but this bitterness, it's charm. So we will make a fried 두릅, simple. So for making, proceed preparing all the base. Let's start with garlic. Okay, and garlic is done. Now let's go with the spring onion. These also very thin like garlic. These also is done. And then the gochu, the spicy part. Okay, I have to remove the seeds.

Now, Minari. So I only need the leaf part, but this we'll use them only for the aroma. And then this part, I only collected the very tender leaf part and just let's roughly chop, not too much. Now time to cook. Neutral oil. Just medium fire because we want to very slowly to make the garlic and the spring onion very nice and aromatic. With the garlic and the spring onion. And then some of the Minari stems. So I put the stem inside because these stems will release their flavor and aroma inside the oil. So they will make a perfect base with spring onion, garlic, and the stem of Minari. Then the stem, they are very big. You cannot eat like that. So I will take it out. So now we have to wait until they become nice, golden, and fragrant. And then I will put the clam. And this clam, we already made the haegam. Haegam in Korean language means cleaning. The filtering of the clam. How? Very easy. At home, you put in a big bowl or a big pot, then you put water and you put salt. Then you put inside the clams, you should also shake them and they spit out all the sand that is inside them. In the meantime, this is becoming perfectly golden, so I have to take out the Minari. When you hear this sound, time to put inside the clam. And cheongju. A touch of makgeolli. Not too much. And this is very important because the clams will open with the steamed makgeolli and cheongju. Very aromatic, so it will penetrate. Oh, so yummy. Yeah! Oh my God!

Oh my God, look at this. Big, fat, juicy clam. Oh. Now let's put some chili and let's prepare some bread.

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I have to. Perfect. Now, a fried durum in the ends here, so we have to start making the batter. So normal flour, 120 grams. Then there's a frying mix. If you don't have it, another 60 grams of milgaru. And then this, which is potato starch, you put 30 grams. Just to... Now let's put... And cold water. Another important thing is not stirring too much, because we don't want to develop the gluten. Very light and liquid. Now we leave it to rest a little bit. Now we have to prepare the frying oil. I just take out the moisture from the pan and then in with the frying oil. This seems enough to me. There's a temperature, I don't have a thermometer now, so how can I measure it? You just put a little bit of the batter and then you count to three seconds. After 3 seconds, if the batter that you put inside, the drop that you put inside rises, that's the right temperature. Oh, so looks hot to me, so let's make a test. One, wow, I didn't even have to count to one. So that means that it's perfectly ready. Wow, looks beautiful. Let's make it fun with extra bits and pieces to make it. Rip the pan because they have to become nice and crispy. So maybe in my case, here is three. Oh, look at this. It is like a small tree, a small fried tree. But I'm noticing that the batter is a little bit too thick for my tastes. So instead of adding a little bit more water, I had an idea. Makgeolli. There's also a little bit of carbonation inside. So inside here, it will make much more crunchy batter. Perfect.

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1: 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I can feel that. And then, oh, this one also looks all done to me. I want to try this.

0: 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Also, this time, I really, really learned a lot about this land. I love going around Korea with you and discover these treasures. And I really hope you can have time, and I don't know where I will go. So, but for sure, there's gonna be one beautiful and interesting traditional liquor of Korea.
1: Salute.
0: Cheers.
2: Hello, yeah.
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0: 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When there's about one right before you get up, take the last piece, saying that you simply can't waste food. Or just leave it. 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Did someone behind the counter every single day?
1: 오늘도 아이스 말차라떼 드실 거죠?
0: You might make an impression.

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2: live
1: 소리 질러

A smile passed down to us across time. Why are people so captivated by it? In the vast exhibition hall, filling the empty space, stand just two sculptures. They are the pensive bodhisattvas, carried across some 14 centuries. Created about 50 years apart in the Three Kingdoms period, the two figures resemble each other but differ in beauty. The one on the left from the late 6th century wears a pointed crown engraved with the sun and moon, while a silk-like drapery flows gently over its shoulders. In contrast, the figure on the right, crafted in the 7th century, makes a striking impression with its simplicity and restraint. A plain three-peaked crown, bare chest with only two necklaces. Unlike the lightly incised folds of the left, the right feels weighty and dynamic, like heavy cloth. Lower your gaze, and you'll notice remarkable detail at the feet. While the late 6th century figure appears still and contemplative, its toes extended in a straight line, rendered with shallow incisions. The figure on the right seems to gather strength in a fleeting moment of contemplation. Its toes, slightly curled, conveying a vivid sense of dynamic vitality. Two distinct figures, yet in these tranquil smiles from 1500 years ago, we find a quiet comfort for our weary lives.

0: expand 2.5 Christmas this year.
1: Boosting Korea's ties with its global partners on the sidelines of this latest UN summit.
2: It's a massive drone attack on you.

0: about a Korean drama that's creating a lot of audiences worldwide, I heard.
1: Indeed. So, top 10 rankings. K-drama Teach You a Lesson has ranked number one, recording 6.4 million views since its debut on Monday in 10 countries. Those include here in South Korea, the Philippines, and Thailand, as well as entering the top 10 in regions including Japan, Argentina, and also Mexico. Now, the drama series follows school supervisors who go to notorious schools and discipline. Now, this drama is showing a lot of popularity domestically, as I mentioned before. For example, lead actor Kim Woo-yo, probably best known for his role in the Roundup Punishment of Bong Joon-ho for Fundex's TV OTT drama Cast Buzz, thanks to his performance in the drama. Now, Fundex's TV OTT is a Korean publication that measures K-content, specifically TV shows or dramas, by public attention. Now, in addition, fellow cast members within the same drama, such as Jin Gi-ju, as well as Pyo Ji-hoon and Lee Song-min, have also ranked in the top 10 cast buzz rankings as well. The drama itself ranked number two in the TV OTT drama buzz category during the first week of release with around 54,881 points. This is actually the highest opening score for any Netflix original series released in 2026 and ranks 12th among all-time TV OTT drama opening buzz scores.
0: Right, and some might have noticed that Pyo Ji-hoon is actually PO from Block B,
1: yes.
0: So also a K-pop star. I just what really felt a lot of saida, how you would say in Korean. So there are so many cathartic moments in this story. But I was wondering whether it was actually resonate with the global audience because of the social and educational issues. But it looks like the figures tell us that it does resonate.
1: Indeed, it does.
0: And now, Walton, let's move into K-pop, the K-pop scene with the return of a girl group.
1: Yes, thank you. So girl group IZNA have made a strong return to the global music market. According to the agency Wake One on Tuesday, IZNA's third album, Set the Tempo, released on Monday, debuted at number 10 on the worldwide iTunes album chart. Now, the album entered the top 10 albums chart in five regions around the world. These include places like Japan, Indonesia, and Portugal, as well as securing spots in the top 20 like Taiwan, Australia, and also France. Now, Set the Tempo has also seen a positive response here in Korea. The main track, Metronome, entered the real-time charts on major domestic music platforms such as Melon, Bugs, and Genie. Now, on Melon, all tracks from the new release charted on the platform's Hot 100 chart. The group is actually set to kick promotions this Saturday with a performance on Mnet's music show.
0: Let's finish off with a boy group that's grabbing attention not just at home, but around the world.
1: Indeed. So, Boy Next Door's first full-length album, Home, has been dominating major charts at home and abroad immediately upon its release. Now, the main track, Viral, climbed to number 5 on Melon's Top 100 chart at midnight on Tuesday. Amazingly, every track on the album ranked high on the chart, including songs like Adios, Knock Knock Knock, and Upside Down. Now, according to Hantaw chart, on Tuesday, the new album sold 591,900 copies on its first day of release alone, immediately claiming that number one spot on the daily album. With this achievement, the group has now topped Hunter's daily album chart on the day of its release with six consecutive albums, from its first mini album, Why, to the recently released Home. Now, globally, the album reached number one on the iTunes top albums, including Taiwan, Thailand, and Indonesia, while also charting in 16 regions worldwide, including the US and the UK. Now, Boy Next Door will begin full-scale promotions with performances also on the M Countdown show, so that will be on Saturday.
0: All right, thank you very much for those updates, Walter, and stick around.
1: Will do.
0: And now we turn to our AI anchor, Arang, for more on the culture front. Arang.

Thanks, Hua. Here's your AI guide to the latest cultural headlines from Korea. Let's begin with our top story. The Culture Ministry is stepping up international cooperation to protect K-content copyrights. The ministry held a multilateral meeting with operations targeting copyright infringement and online piracy. Participants included representatives from Interpol, investigative authorities from Thailand, Indonesia, and the Netherlands, as well as officials from the Korea branch of U.S. Homeland Security Investigations and the Korean National Police Agency. The ministry vowed to deepen cooperation with participating agencies and strengthen the international enforcement and copyright violations. Korea's biggest fall art fairs, Free Seoul and Kia of Seoul, will once again be held jointly at COEX this September, 2nd to 5th, bringing together more than 125 galleries from 30 countries. Kia of Seoul, celebrating its 25th anniversary, will feature 175 galleries from 18 countries and run from September 2nd to 6th. This year, designer Jung Kuho will serve as creative director, overseeing exhibition design, branding, and special exhibitions. Widely regarded as one of the world's leading art fairs alongside Art Basel, Free Seoul has been co-hosted with Kia of Seoul since 2022. Kia of Seoul is organized by the galleries. Netflix's hit anime, which sparked a global phenomenon last year, will return to theaters this month. CGV will exclusively screen the film from this Friday through Sunday at 30 theaters nationwide to mark the first anniversary of the film's release. Both dubbed and subtitled versions will be available, while select locations, including the Yongsanai Park Mall branch, will host sing-along screenings, allowing audiences to join in with the film songs. CGV will also offer commemorative goods to moviegoers on a first-come, first-served basis. That's all from me. Turning now to a quick look at more K-culture stories making headlines today.

single photo at a time, we take a closer look at culture in Korea. This is K-Culture in Photos. 갯벌 means mudflats. At first glance, they may just look like endless stretches of wet mud along Korea's coast. But these tidal mudflats are actually one of the country's most valuable natural treasures. Recently, Korea's mudflats moved one step closer to an expanded UNESCO World Heritage recognition after receiving an international conservation recommendation. And when the tide goes out, an entirely different world appears. Seals swimming in the sun and cooling themselves along the wide tidal flats. Meanwhile, fishermen head out onto the mudflats to collect shellfish and seafood by hand, work that has supported coastal communities for generations. But Korea's mudflats are not only about ecology or labor. For many families, they are also places filled with childhood memories. Children run freely through the mud, digging for crabs and clams covered in the sand, laughter, and seawater. In Korea, June is peak tomato season, and people are celebrating in some colorful ways. At the annual Twaechun Tomato Festival in Gwangju, Gyeonggi-do Province, just outside Seoul, children dive into giant pools filled with tomatoes and laughing their way through the bright red chaos. Look at them. Don't they look so happy? The festival uses lower-grade tomatoes that are safe to use but difficult to sell commercially. But the tomato craze doesn't stop there. On social media, homemade frozen tomato bingsu recipes are spreading quickly, while luxury hotels are also launching their own tomato-based summer desserts. Even convenience stores, snacks are joining the trend with products like tomato-flavored cup noodles and even tomato candy now appearing across Korea. Sweet, refreshing, healthy, and sometimes completely chaotic. Tomatoes are having a moment in Korea this summer.

0: Korea's summer heat arrives, along with the famous water bomb music festival season. Beauty products that can survive sweat and water are suddenly everywhere. On social media, users are actively sharing reviews of their favorite survival beauty items, testing which makeup products actually stay on through extreme heat, humidity, and water. Some even conduct dramatic experiments themselves. In one viral video, a woman applies full water directly over her head, only to look back at the camera in shock and say, "Wait, it actually didn't come off." And once fully armed with waterproof makeup, it's most popular summer events, water bomb. At the festival, crowds dance under massive water sprays, soaking each other with water guns and splashes as music blasts through the summer heat. Surviving the weather has somehow become part of the beauty routine. At first glance, these pastel-colored covers almost look like cute fashion pouches, but they're actually designed to wrap around books. As text-tip culture, the idea that reading is stylish again grows among younger Koreans. Book decorating has become a popular trend. Some readers create handmade knitted covers that make books look like they're wearing tiny sweaters. People even decorate them with stickers, charms, brooches, and bookmarks. Nice, allowing readers to express their own personal style through the books they carry and turning ordinary books into small expression of personal taste. And perhaps that's better than sitting in a cafe with a cup of coffee and pulling out a beautifully decorated book. Food, beauty, and books. Four very different trends, all reflecting what people in Korea are enjoying this summer.
1: And back to beauty. K-beauty continues to gain global attention and cosmetics into a broader lifestyle trend. Recently, seminars and workshops in Hungary have been giving local audiences the opportunity to learn Korean skincare routines and makeup techniques. We're joined by Yoo Hae-ryong, director of the Korean Cultural Center in Hungary, to take a closer look at how K-beauty is being embraced there. Hello, Director Yoo. Welcome.
2: Hello, Director.
3: Hello, this is Hae-ryong, the director of the Korean Cultural Center in Hungary. Nice to see you.
1: Nice to see you, Hae-ryong. And let's start with the program that's being held at the Korean Cultural Center in Hungary. I heard you recently held a seminar on K-beauty there, so please introduce us to this event.
3: Yes, as Korean skincare has become increasingly popular in Hungary, the Korean Cultural Center has been running a K-beauty seminar series once a month. In total, we have four sessions this year. The seminars are led by a local Korean cosmetics distributor who is also a professional makeup artist. The focus is not only on makeup itself, but on the Korean approach to skincare, like how to care for your skin step by step and how to build healthy habits that people can easily apply in their everyday lives. In May, we also collaborated with the Korea Cosmetic Industry Institute to organize a special two-day workshop. Korean beauty experts introduced the secrets behind Korean skincare and shared the latest color makeup trends from Korea. We were very pleased with the response. More than 100 members of the public attended, with around 20 journalists, beauty influencers, and representatives from beauty magazines such as Marie Claire and Glamour.
1: Mm-hmm. Sounds like a lot of fun.
2: Yes, indeed. So we understand that the seminar also introduced the scientific principles behind Korean skincare, as well as step-by-step skincare routines. Which aspects generated the strong reactions from participants, and how does Korean skincare differ from, let's say, typical skincare practices in Hungary?
3: I think what impressed participants the most was the philosophy behind K-beauty. To Inner Glow are very popular on social media. These concepts focus on healthy, natural, radiant skin rather than covering imperfections with heavy makeup. In our workshops, we explain not only the

0: skincare routine itself, but also the ingredients and traditions. People were especially interested in the idea that beauty comes from maintaining healthy and balanced skin over time. It's not about a quick fix, it's about prevention and consistency. For example, sunscreen and anti-aging products long before signs of aging appear. However, in many European countries, including Hungary, skincare has traditionally focused more on correcting problems after they appear. So this preventive approach has really resonated with participants.
1: Oh, that's very interesting because, I mean, I'm a European country in Germany, but my mom always told me that I should use eye cream from a young age. So I guess the prevention thing is something very Korean. But Hye-dong, we're curious about the people attending these workshops. What first sparks their interest in K-beauty? And have you noticed any trends in topics?
0: Yes, in Hungary, there's a growing interest in wellness and self-care, and that naturally leads people to invest more in quality skincare products. We see particularly strong interest among younger generations who are heavily influenced by social media and beauty influencers. Natural beauty, vegan products, and a healthy lifestyle are becoming increasingly. What I find interesting is that many participants are surprised by how simple some Korean skincare habits actually are. Something as basic as wearing sunscreen every day and maintaining a consistent routine or learning small habits that help prevent skin impression.
2: Right. And what kinds of makeup styles and beauty trends have you actually noticed any changes in local consumer preferences after people experience K-beauty products at least?
0: Yes, traditionally makeup trends in Hungary have been similar to those in many other European countries, with matte skin and stronger eye or lip makeup. But that is gradually changing. Thanks to K-beauty, more people are becoming interested in natural-looking skin, softer makeup, the glass skin look, and the everyday use of sunscreen. K-beauty has become very mainstream. Stores chains such as DM and Rossmann's in their stores. The market is growing quickly as well. Imports of Korean beauty products increased by 56% in 2025 compared to 2024. And consumers can now find around 400 Korean cosmetic products from more than 20 Korean brands in Hungarian retail chains.
1: And as interest in organic and vegan cosmetics grow in Hungary, as you mentioned before, Hye-dong, what are some of the key K-beauty makeup trends this year? And what makes Korean beauty products maybe stand out to Hungarian consumers?
0: This year, some of the biggest K-beauty trends are glass skin, natural makeup, and fresh, clear lip looks. These trends match very well with Hungary's growing interest in organic and vegan beauty products. I think consumers today are moving away from the idea of looking perfect. Instead, they want healthy skin, a natural appearance, and look that reflects their individual. Very attractive because they combine natural ingredients and with advanced skincare technology. They are also relatively affordable compared to many premium European vegan brands. Another advantage is that many Korean makeup products include skincare benefits such as hydration and sun protection. So consumers feel they are getting multiple benefits from one product.
2: Right, and the makeup styles and flawless skin often seen on Korean celebrities in K-dramas, K-pop, to influence the popularity of K-beauty. How strongly do you think Hallyu content is shaping local perceptions of beauty in Hungary?
0: In the past, tan skin and more dramatic makeup styles were often considered fashionable in Hungary. Today, many people admire the clear, bright skin they see in Korean dramas, and that has become a new beauty ideal for some consumers. At the same time, TikTok and Instagram are full of tutorials inspired by K-drama actresses and K-pop idols. Young people, especially teenagers and people in their 20s, are actively trying these styles themselves because

0: Korean celebrities are often seen as representing the latest beauty trends. They have a significant impact on how people perceive beauty and skincare, and that cultural influence is increasingly translating into demand for Korean cosmetics as well.
1: Now, Walter, quick question here. Do you follow any K-beauty tips?
2: I didn't used to, but then after I started getting older, I did start applying, as Haerong mentioned, like sunscreen every day and also using certain products. I was always skeptical, but yes, as a male, I never used to do it. How about, obviously, you do, Soa.
1: Well, not obviously. I don't really follow that many,
2: You have great skin, though.
1: Oh, thank you, but I don't have that many steps that I follow.
2: Okay.
1: But one thing that I mentioned is eye cream. I try to
2: Yes.
1: use eye cream on a daily basis. And what's really important for people like us on TV is that we remove our makeup thoroughly. So
2: Yes.
1: that's also a very important thing. To you, looking ahead, are there any Korean cultural programs or K-beauty related initiatives that you would really like to introduce in Hungary in the future?
0: Actually, K-beauty is also an important part of the 7th Korea On Festival, which will take place on June 13 and 14. We had a beauty section last year, but this year, even more local distributors will participate and introduce a wider range of Korean products. We are also very happy to welcome hairstylists from Juno Hair in Korea, who will demonstrate advanced Korean hair and beauty techniques for the festival visitors. Looking ahead, I think it's important to emphasize that K-beauty is not simply about looking like your favorite idol or actors. At its core, K-beauty is about the idea that beauty and health go together. That message resonates strongly with younger generations today. Just as K-food has become known not only for its taste, but also for its health benefits. So I hope K-beauty will increasingly be recognized as a healthy lifestyle and a set of positive daily habits. And that is exactly the kind of message we would like to continue sharing through future workshops and cultural programs.
1: Beauty and health go together. I like that part especially. Thank you very much, Haerong, for connecting with us today, and keep in touch. Thanks.
2: Thank you.
0: Thank you.
1: And thank you, Walter. As always, don't forget to put your sunscreen on a daily basis.
2: Yes, I will.
1: And I hope to see beautiful Walter again later this week.
2: You will do.
1: Thank you. And thanks for watching and your interest in everything K-culture. Please tune in again tomorrow, 2 p.m. Korea time. Keep diving.

drawing more fans from all over the world. Local consumer prices sent rate in April. Training the robots to allow the visually impaired the chance to better indulge in cultural experiences. Like the number of hybrid cars are registered in South Korea has surpassed 2 million units. Locally developed Yuri rocket.

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0: Bring news just for you. It's Wednesday, June 10th here in Seoul. I'm Isujin, and this is News Generation. Joining us today is Kyle.
1: Pleasure to be here.
0: To have you, and also Chiyoung's with us today.
3: Happy Wednesday.
0: Happy Wednesday, and 20s and 30s. So we're now on the third day of the work week, and for some young people, finding a life partner is becoming another item on their to-do list. And speaking of how people are navigating modern life and relationships, more young people are reportedly turning to professional matchmaking services. So to kick off our conversation for today, Kyle, what do you think about matchmaking services?
1: Yeah, so I believe matchmaking services perfectly reflect modern dating culture. Furthermore, Korean culture in general, and the pali-pali, the hurry-hurry spirit. So everything in Korea has to move fast. To give you an idea, there's an unwritten golden rule when it comes to Korean blind date or 소개팅. Let me ask you, so how many dates do you think it takes for Koreans to commit to an exclusive relationship?
0: So I'm Korean, so I know that this is actually quite a crazy number.
1: Yeah.
0: Right? So it's like,
1: Can you guys guess? Thanks. 3 days, guys. Within just 3 days, you're expected to decide whether to love that person or not. If you drag it out any longer, it's seen as a waste of other person's time and energy. So if you're not 100% sure, you should step aside and let them hop on their next option. So Korean matchmaking services are simply an extension of this culture mindset. They apply this exact same efficiency to an even bigger life decision, marriage. You filter potential partners by your ideal criteria, such as income, appearance, and educational background, and then quickly scout your options within that specific pool to get what you want. It's efficient, practical. It's a very Korean thing to do.
0: Right. It is very efficient. So what are your thoughts on this, Chiyoung?
2: Well, I can definitely see the appeal. You know, matchmaking services can save people from whim and emotional energy. Right. And if you know exactly what you want, it can help you meet someone who matches those priorities really easily. And unlike in the past, people are not being forced into marriages anymore. They can actually choose. And choosing your partner through these services might even make people feel more responsible for their own decisions. But I also personally have mixed feelings about this, because you're choosing your partner based on specific criteria. It kind of feels a bit unnatural to me. It almost feels like customizing a product before buying it. And I've always preferred someone

0: one, like to meet someone like naturally, which is 자만추. So yeah, I'd rather just fall in love first and then let the relationship just naturally progress toward marriage. So matchmaking services can make the process feel a bit calculated. Growing up in a highly competitive society, matchmaking services sometimes feel like an extension of that competition, which is a little bittersweet. So yes, I can understand that, but also have mixed feelings about it.
1: Right, so matchmaking service may make the search more efficient, but for some people, there's still something appealing. So we're going to talk more about this, but first, let's take a look at the screen.
2: Despite living in a world where we're more connected than ever, many people feel as though it is becoming harder to meet someone special. And while dating and marriage are no longer seen as necessities, the desire to find the one remains strong. Today on News Generation, we take a closer look at why more millennials and Gen Zs are turning to matchmaking services, how their ideal partner differs from previous generations, and what really matters when it comes to finding a good person.
1: Just as we saw in a video, more young people are turning to matchmaking services in the hopes of finding the right partner. For many young people, finding a partner isn't just about romance anymore, it's also about efficiency and certainty. So why do you turn to matchmaking services in the first place, Kyle?
3: Okay, so to understand this phenomenon, we need to take a look at how the younger generation in Korea grew up. So throughout their lives, young Koreans have heavily relied on external support to achieve their goals. A prime example is hagwon, or private cram schools, which plays a massive role in Korean education, whether they like it or not. Most students spend 12 years from elementary school to high school attending these hagwons, just to learn subjects faster than everyone else, all to get into a prestigious university. So this pattern does not stop in adulthood, even when looking for a job. This generation heavily relies on outsourcing. In Korea, we have a hagwon for literally everything, from become a real estate agent or a firefighter or even a flight attendant, like for everything. So this generation has become incredibly comfortable with paying a third party to take the fast track. I'm not saying that it's good or bad, I cannot judge that, but while they might lack the patience or the ability to solve problems entirely on their own, but at the end of the day, they achieve their goals, they get what they want, and they're so used to this process. So in that sense, matchmaking services are just another form of outsourcing. In the past, people utilized these services to get into a good university or land good jobs. Now that same goal-oriented approach has simply expanded into more fundamental human needs, love and marriage.
1: I guess that was a great psychological dive into why Korean people are so used to this kind of formats, because I think we're so used to more of a curated, systemized type of help and system. So I guess that's why it feels kind of more comfortable. People actually feel more comfortable with that. But for women specifically, this might be actually different by something slightly different. So what are the women specifically hoping to gain from matchmaking services, Jill?
0: Well, I think many women turn to matchmaking services because they want more certainty and peace of mind. They want to know who they're meeting, and they want to feel reassured about their background also. When it comes to dating, women tend to prioritize stability. They often want to know important information, kind of job they have, their financial situation, where they went to school, or even actually. Matchmaking services can save a lot of time and emotional energy by providing some of this information in advance and reducing uncertainty. Since many women are dating with marriage and the future in their minds, they also want to be curious about commitment and ready for marriage. For example, like on dating apps, it's kind of hard to tell that if this person's actually looking for a long-term relationship or like what their real intentions are. But with matchmaking services, people generally feel more confident about the person they're meeting is actually interested in marriage and committed relationship. So I think these are the things that women are looking for in a matchmaking services.
1: Right, so in other words, appeal isn't just about meeting someone new, it's meeting someone who's already been vetted. And those changing priorities are reshaping what people look for in a partner as well. So expectations differ from those of older generations, Kyle.
3: Okay, so everyone's saying the exact same thing these days, like in this economy, you do this,

0: in this economy, you do that. Because why? Because it's incredibly hard to just afford basic things in this economy. So when you look at the massive gap between what people actually earn and the cost of real estate, which is the most fundamental measure of wealth, achieving what used to be considered the basic of starting a family, like owning a decent sized home in the middle of the city, feels like mission impossible. So because of this, a lot of young people are starting to view marriage as transactional. They are looking for a partner to help upgrade their life, reaching dual income is no longer a choice, it's a must. And people are naturally leaning towards spouses with a solid financial. Part is how openly people calculate the financial split when getting married, the housing or the furnishing. But discussions about whether the split should be 50-50 or 70-30 are completely transparent. Housing, who will buy hunsu, the home appliances, which is really expensive, and even which brands to choose. Are we going for the high-end fancy Samsung or AliExpress? It's one thing, this generation approaches marriage more realistically than any other generation.
1: Right, so it seems like financial pressures are making partnerships feel more like a team effort than ever before. It's not just men's preferences that are also evolving, so how have women's expectations changed over the years, Chum?
2: Well, in the past, having a stable job and being financially secure were often considered as the most important qualities in a partner. Some women were even willing to give up and just overlook a big age gap for this quality. But these days, women have become more selective when it comes to dating, and their expectations have evolved as well. So personality, financial stability, these are all important still, but appearance apparently has become more important than before. And the beauty standards have changed as well. In Korea, people sometimes use these terms like 아랍상 and 두부상 to describe this kind of different types of attractiveness. In the past, stronger and more masculine looking features, what we call 아랍상, were often considered more attractive. But these days, I think more women prefer 두부상, which is like soft looking features more. And physical preferences have also become more, height appears to be younger generations. And as a result, sadly, some men who don't fit those preferences may feel disadvantages in today's dating market and may find matchmaking services a little bit challenging to enter.
1: It's funny how you mentioned height, because I actually saw a reel yesterday about how someone was interviewing the CEO of a matchmaking service, and she said one of the biggest things that are always important, but now it's like one of the number one things women look at. So she was saying it's hard to find tall men, so it's hard to do matchmaking. So while financial stability still matters, for women, appearance seems to be playing a bigger role than ever before. So so let's put those preferences to the test with a quick round of who would you rather marry or date with our two panelists here. So the first one is, would you rather date average looking, but this person owns an apartment in Gangnam, which is one of Seoul's wealthiest districts, or someone with star looks? Kyle, do you want to talk
0: about this? Personally, one 10 years older. Average looking, but who owns property? Because, I'm not that shallow, hear me out. First of all, a 10-year age gap is absolutely not a deal breaker for me. Honestly, people just don't age these days. Like, there are 50-year-old women looking like 40s. There's 40-year-old looking like 30s out there, thanks to sunscreens and dermatology clinics. And you can still be totally hot with the 10-year age difference, for sure. And you can even hotter. If you, you can be hotter. You're hot already, but you can be hotter. So also, like as I mentioned earlier, owning a home is one of the most monumental challenges for our generation. If that massive hurdle is already taken care of, it changes the entire game. And that means we can redirect our incomes to invest in other areas, allowing us to build a much more stable family and secure a comfortable retirement plan. So call me, Luna.
1: I mean, that was a very honest and also very practical take.
0: I'm waiting.
1: Call it, everyone's available. So what about you, Gio?
2: Well, I choose the younger guy with the movie star looks. Of course, owning an apartment in Gangnam is very impressive, very attractive. But money can change over time. And I don't think, if I'm being honest, being attracted to your partner is very important.

0: think we'd naturally have more things in common at the similar stages of life. Besides, if he's that handsome, I'd never get tired of looking at him, right? Yeah.
1: Okay, so we have our next one is, would you rather date a government employee earning 3 million Korean won, or which is around $1,000 a month, with guaranteed job security until retirement, or a corporate employee earning 10 million won a month, which is roughly $6,000 per month, but facing career uncertainty by their mid-40s? Kyle, what's your take on this?
2: Okay, I would choose a latter one, taking the higher income now. Okay, just think about how fast the value of cash is dropping. $1,000 today is not going to be the same as $1,000 in the future. So if you're getting paid exact same amount 30 or down road, if you're like, you're basically losing money. So from the financial standpoint, earning more capital right now allows you to convert that cash into hard assets like stocks, real estates, or scaling your own business. That's how you actually build long-term wealth, rather than just watching your savings shrink.
1: Right. What is your, what about you, Chiyo?
0: Well, I'd probably choose the government employee. As someone who works as a freelancer, I already live with a certain level of uncertainty already. Of course, earning 10 million won a month, very attractive.
1: That is very attractive.
0: But if it doesn't last forever, I think I will become very anxious. And personally, peace of mind matters more to me than maximizing income. So rather than having two people constantly having to worry about job security, I think I'd sleep probably better knowing at least one of us has a secure paycheck.
1: That's also a very fair assessment of that. So, well, if today's discussion has shown us anything, it's that modern dating is becoming a careful balancing act between love, looks, lifestyle, and also long-term security. The good news, at least everyone seems to know now exactly what they're looking for. So we also wanted to hear directly from our viewers. So we ran a poll on the iDating News YouTube channel asking what is the most important quality in a potential spouse. So here's what the results showed. So nearly 7 in 10 respondents, or 68%, chose a stable career. Prestigious education came in second at 12%, while outstanding looks and significant wealth were tied at 10% each. So it looks like when it comes to choosing a life partner, stability still outweighs both status and appearance. Or perhaps in today's society, today's economy and society, a steady paycheck is the ultimate green flag. So to get a more diverse and in-depth perspective on this, we're going to talk to a young person from the UK. And that conversation will take place right.
3: NewsGen wants to hear from you. 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Click posts and cast your vote in the poll. Make a new type of news with us.
1: So to find out how dating and marriage standards differs in the UK, where professional matchmaking services are less common, we're joined today by Kyle. So hello, Kyle. Thank you so much for connecting with us today.
4: Hello, nice to see you.
1: Nice to see you too. So Kyle, what kind of matchmaking services are available in UK, and I guess how are they perceived?
4: To be honest, these days, traditional kind of matchmaking services aren't really a thing in the UK. Many of my friends growing up, if they didn't meet in high school, they didn't meet their girlfriend in high school, they find it really hard within their 20s to find a spouse. So these days, I think dating apps is probably the most common kind of matchmaking for people. Services like Tinder has millions of downloads over in the UK. And because of that, I think they're perceived kind of normal now. If you say you met your spouse on Tinder, no one really kind of bats an eye at that.
2: Okay, valid take, Kyle. Then what qualities do young people in UK look for in a spouse?
4: With the growing trend of Tinder, usually people look for appearance first. Because it's so easy to just swipe people, competitive scene for dating out there for younger people. I think appearance is kind of at the top of people's priorities at first. And then kind of personality comes into it. I think people look less at career and more kind of at the person themselves.
0: Well, that's very interesting to see the contrast. So let's get a little more personal. Would you personally consider using a matchmaking service to

0: find your spouse?
1: I think I would be open to it and curious to see kind of what they think I would be good with compared to what I think I would like. I think I would be very open to it, but I'm not 100% sure at the quality it would give me.
0: Right. I think that's quite interesting because also in Korea, like we see how it's hard to meet people once you've kind of graduated from college as well. So I guess that's why in Korea, I guess these matchmaking services are becoming really popular. But also, it's also interesting how like appearance is apparently a big deal in any culture these days.
1: Yeah.
0: Right. So thank you so much for sharing insights with us today, Kyle.
1: Yep, thank you so much.
0: So we just heard from a young person about the matchmaking culture in the UK and whether he'd consider using such a service himself. It seemed like a modern solution. The idea of getting help finding a spouse is actually nothing really new. So how common are matchmaking services in other countries, Kyle?
2: Okay, so there's, as Kyle from UK mentioned, we've got dating apps, which is huge abroad. Match Group is the perfect example. They literally run about 8 different dating apps. But for serious marriage matchmaking, that mostly goes down in big cities like LA, New York. There's this thing in modern cities called loneliness in a crowd. So you're surrounded by millions of people, but making a genuine connection is pretty hard. There are too many fish in the sea, and having too many options actually paralyzes people. So matchmaking services in big cities step in and clear out the clutter and help people make a choice. Plus, we can be real. People in big cities have higher standards when it comes to money, and they expect their partner to match that standard. The cost of living and rent are just as high as their career to find someone with a solid financial background. And thanks to these services, you don't have to camp out on Wall Street during lunch break just to find a finance bro who's making 7 figures. They skip all the steps and match single who are ready to mingle in a big city.
0: So it's all about efficiency. So whether through an app, a matchmaker, or a family introduction, finding the right person ultimately involves more than a checklist, though. So to close off our discussion today, Gian, what matters most, do you think, when finding the right person?
3: Well, I would say it's whether I can learn from this person and how they
0: That's a
3: treat me.
0: good one.
3: That's the most important thing. Sorry.
0: Not appearance.
3: Yeah, appearance. I just mentioned it because it's a no-brainer. But I want to be with someone who inspires me to become a better person, who supports me, encourages me, and brings the best out of me, and helps guide me when I need it. And I also value someone who shows love through actions, not just words, and constantly makes me feel like appreciated and loved. And most importantly, not the appearance. I want a partner who genuinely puts our relationship first and someone who constantly keeps thinking about how to make me happy and how to make us happy eventually.
0: I really love all those qualities you mentioned because I feel like those are the qualities that will actually sustain a relationship as
3: Yes,
0: well.
3: I do.
0: Right. So the rise of matchmaking services reflects how modern dating is adapting to changing lifestyles and expectations. And as you learned today, qualities like stability, compatibility, and shared values continue to shape people's decisions. But whether people meet through a matchmaker, an app, or pure chance, most are ultimately searching for the same thing, a lasting and meaningful relationship. The methods may change, but the goal remains remarkably consistent. And that brings us to the end of today's episode of News Generation. But News Gen will be back tomorrow at 10:30 a.m. Korea time with more stories and discussions. A big thanks to Kyle.
2: It was so much fun. Thank you.
0: And also Chiyoung.
3: It was great to be here.
0: And to our viewers, thank you so much for watching. Hopefully, your future partner that meets your standards is watching this too. We are
4: News Generation.

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1: We are moving in different directions.
2: How far and fast can this actually go?
0: No more declarations.
1: We need to turn these promises into reality.
3: It's breaking apart!
1: If everything is divided, can we still find peace?
3: This is

0: 얘들아 잠깐만 잠깐만, 우리 뭐 좀 까먹은 것 같지 않아?
1: Whoever wears the crown must bear its weight. What did the weight of the golden crown mean to the rulers of Silla 1500 years ago? When it was first excavated, the golden crown was found flattened and folded into a cone shape, covering the face of the deceased. This dazzling artifact, was it merely a funerary object placed to guard the tomb? Or a true crown that once stood at the very... Those who believe it was worn point to its tree-shaped ornaments, arguing that silver was mixed in, allowing the decorations to stand firm without bending. The exact purpose remains unknown, a symbol of royal authority and life, and as a final gesture of respect, being placed over the face to honor him with the highest form of tribute. The gold belt discovered alongside the crown likewise attests to the sacred authority of its wearer. Each shimmering gold plate is etched with symbols of authority. The golden crown and belt hallmarks of Silla's golden age and flourishing renaissance still rate an enduring golden presence today. Only those who bore its weight could possess the Silla's crown and belt, a dazzling testament to Silla's enduring legacy.

0: Good evening and welcome to the 10 o'clock edition of Arirang News. Thanks for joining us on this special day, a day in which Arirang TV first goes on the air.
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0: From all of us here at Arirang, thank you for watching Your City Next 30 Years.
1: How to survive in Korea. Workplace. Step 1. Lunchtime. The most important morning routine is to check today's menu. Food is essential for survival. Memorize today's menu. The highlight of office life. Lunchtime. Rice in the bottom left, soup in the bottom right. The top is for the sides. The sauce and the spoon go here. This is the basic layout, but it's a bit odd to switch rice and soup. When you're done, pour the leftovers into the soup bowl. It doesn't look that appetizing, so wait until others are done eating. Step 2. These are the most used expressions at work. Choose the most appropriate form. Name, nep, nenep. Remember that the formal neh can sound a bit stiff. Did you just say yes? Absolutely not acceptable. You want to find the right word for the right occasion. Step 3. Desteria. Desteria is the oasis in the desert. Show them your character. If you're not the diligent type, get a stooky plant. Work is tough. Laugh and the whole world laughs with you. Weep and you weep alone. Stay put, like the stooky that survives in the desert. Hang in there until the end. Of course, you can always quit. You matter more than anything else. Step 4.

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Grab one when you need a sugar boost. Always keep a few treats you can. Survival kit level 2. These are for hunger pangs before and after a meal. You'll need them when you take a coffee break with your office buddies. 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Office romance? Be careful. 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

Millennials and Gen Zs are reshaping the world. Youth Generation shares their fresh perspective on what's trending now. 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This is Youth Generation.

Greetings from South Korea. I am Arang, Arirang News AI anchor. Here is the news making headlines today. President Lee Jae-myung has touched down in Brussels, the first leg of his 10-day trip to Europe. He will meet with European leaders, including the Belgian Prime Minister and leaders of the EU. The meeting between President Lee Jae-myung and Belgian Prime Minister Bart De Wever and King Philippe on Wednesday takes place as the two countries celebrate 125 years of diplomatic ties. President Lee will also meet with President of the European Council Antonio Costa and President of the European Commission Ursula von der Leyen, building upon their last meeting at the G7 summit in Canada. The main opposition People Power Party has elected Jung Bom-sik as its new four-leader amid a crucial period in shaping the party's future direction. Following a leadership vote on Wednesday, the three-term lawmaker pledged to rebuild the party and restore public trust by uniting its members. He also promised to move beyond factional division and lead through a three-way contest between lawmakers Kim Do-up, Song Il-jung, and Jung Jeom-sik, after the former floor leader Song Won-suk stepped down from his position last week amid the party's disappointing local election performance. Samsung Electronics ranked first among the world's top chipmakers in facilities and R&D spending last year, with investment totaling nearly 90 trillion won, or approximately $59 billion.

add a new momentum to bilateral relations. He also reaffirmed Pyongyang could use the visit to send signals about the future leadership of the regime. The United States has launched military strikes against Iran in response to the downing of a U.S. Army helicopter near the Strait of Hormuz, marking a major escalation in tensions between Washington and Tehran. According to U.S. Central Command, American Eastern Time on Tuesday, describing the operation as a proportional response to unjustified Iranian aggression. Iran was quick to respond, with its foreign minister taking to social media to warn that Tehran would leave no attack or threat unanswered and that U.S. forces should leave the region. According to the Associated Press, the U.S. official said investigators believed a helicopter collided with an Iranian drone, although it remains unclear whether the collision was intentional. That is all from me today. Thank you for watching.

Here are 22 volumes. At first glance, they may seem like ordinary old books. But the moment one by one, a remarkable scene emerges. A mid-19th century map of Korea, hand-drawn with its mountains and rivers, the Daedongyeojido. Fully unfolded, it becomes a massive map about 6.7 meters in height. But what's truly astonishing is not its size. It vividly depicts how mountain ranges extend from Baekjusan Mountain to form the land, and how rivers wind their way through villages. Like modern maps, it uses symbols clearly, with tenri intervals to guide travelers, a truly groundbreaking idea for its time. Another reason this map is remarkable, made practical for all classes, Yangban elite and commoners alike to use. Comparable even to modern surveying techniques, this map was not created by the genius of Kim Jong-ho alone. Beginning with the early Joseon world map, 혼일강리 역대국도지도, it builds upon the tradition of earlier Sangi and Shin Kyung-jun, culminating

in this monumental masterpiece. Perhaps Joseon sought to reflect its care for the lives of its people. Across rugged mountain ranges and winding rivers, countless roads were carved into woodblocks. Along the grand paths traced by the Daedongyeojido, we now take a new step forward into history.

이 김밥 좋아 좋아.

0: Are you curious about Korean cultural heritage?
1: If you are a fan of Korean culture and history, listen up. Korean cultural heritage is based on a 5,000-year history.
0: The whole country is like a massive museum because it possesses such diverse cultural properties. Let's not wait any longer and take...
1: Beginners, for those who are not familiar with Korea, let's start with the world-famous list.
0: You can see how Korea's beautiful traditional patterns and historical features have been preserved.
1: And don't forget to experience Korea's intangible cultural heritage. So many exciting cultural heritages to experience.
0: These are for intermediate level tourists who have already visited Korea and its famous attractions. You might even be standing in a World Heritage Site right now.
1: How about heritage that you can experience? 한소리, 짐장, make some unforgettable memories while having fun.
0: Last but not least, the advanced level. It's the memory of the World Register. Korea possesses an extensive documentary heritage. Korea is serious about documentation and preservation.
1: A tour of Korean cultural heritage will become a legacy of your own.
0: Why not make your own Korean cultural heritage travel itinerary?
1: Isn't it fascinating?

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1: 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Perfect. Perfect, right? Today, we are doing 바지락 술찜, sauté di vongole. Since it's 술찜, so it's liquor, it's made with liquor. In Italy, we use white wine, but here, we are inside a brewery. So let's use 막걸리 and 청주. And then the second one, 두릅, the shoot of a tree. It's a little bit bitter in the aftertaste. But this bitterness, it's charm. So we will make a fried durum. Simple. So for making the bajirak suljim, I will proceed preparing all the base. Let's start with garlic. Okay, and garlic is done. Now let's go with the spring onion. These also very thin, like garlic. These also is done. And then the gochu, the spicy part. The seeds. That's it. Now, minari. So I only need the leaf part, but the stem, don't throw it away. I will use them only for the aroma. And then this part, I only collected the very tender leaf part and just let's roughly chop, not too much. Now time to cook. Neutral oil. And then fire. Just medium fire because we want to very slowly to make the garlic and the spring onion very nice and aromatic. So let's go with the garlic and the spring onion. And then some of the minari stems. So I put the stem inside because these stems will release their flavor and aroma inside the oil. So they will make a perfect base with spring onion, garlic, and the stem of minari. Then the stem, they are very big. You cannot eat like that. So I will take it out. So now we have to wait until they become nice, golden, and fragrant. And then I will put the clam. And this clam, we already made the haegam. Haegam in Korean language means cleaning. The filtering of the clam. How? Very easy. At home, you put in a big bowl or a big pot, then you put water and you put salt. Then you put inside the clams, you should also shake them and they spit out all the sand that is inside them. In the meantime, this is becoming perfect.

Definitely golden, so I have to take out the Minari. When you hear this sound, time to put inside the clams. And Cheongju. A touch of makgeolli, not too much. And this is very important because the clams will open with the steam that is formed inside. And this steam is made with makgeolli and cheongju, very aromatic, so it will penetrate inside the meat of the clams, making them oh so yummy. Yeah! Oh my God, oh my God, look at this. Big, fat, juicy clam. Oh. Now let's put some chili and let's prepare some bread.

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First of all, I already trimmed the ends here, so we have to start making the batter. So normal flour, 120 grams. Then there's a frying mix. If you don't have it, another 60 grams of milgaru. And then this, which is potato starch, you put 30 grams, just to compensate the frying mix. Now let's put everything in the bowl. And cold water. Another important thing is not stirring too much, because we don't want to develop the gluten. Very light and liquid. Now we leave it to rest a little bit. Now we have to prepare the frying oil. I just take out the moisture from the pan and then in with the frying oil. This seems enough to me. There's a temperature, I don't have a thermometer now, so how can I measure it? You just put a little bit of the batter and then you count to three seconds. After 3 seconds, if the batter that you put inside, the drop that you put inside is rising up to the very surface, that's the right temperature. Oh, so looks hot to me, so let's make a test. Wow, I didn't even have to count to one. So that means that it's perfectly ready, so let's go. Wow, looks beautiful. Let's make it fun with extra bits and pieces to make it even more crunchy. Remember, don't overcrowd the pan because they have to become nice and crispy. So maybe in my case, here is three. Oh, look at this. It is like a small tree, a small fried tree. But I'm noticing that the batter is a little pasties. So instead of adding a little bit more water, makgeolli. There's also a little bit of carbonation inside. So inside here, it will make much more crunchy batter.

Now let's go with the Macaulay batch. Happy and satisfied. While this is frying, I cannot resist. I want to try a piece of this. Oh, turu, 진짜 신선해요. Oh, sorry, in English, very, very fresh. I can feel that the power of the tree inside my mouth. And then, oh, this one also looks all done to me. I want to try this one with Macaulay. Oh, so beautiful. Let's make more and more. Okay, while these are frying, let's try the Macaulay version. Oh, it's so deep. The batter became so nice and nutty. Oh yeah, turu fried with a Macaulay batter, and this is done. Let's go with the plating now. So beautiful. I really want to impress Sajani. Very nice and beautiful. From now on, every time I will do any fried thing, I will put Macaulay inside instead of beer. Try at home.

0: In our headlines on this Wednesday, June 10th, here in South Korea, President Kim Jong is in Belgium, the first leg of his 10-day four-nation tour of Europe, having landed in Brussels on Tuesday to meet members of the Korean community there ahead of his talks with his European counterparts. Meanwhile, Chinese leader Xi Jinping says he and his North Korean counterpart Kim Jong-un have reached, quote, an important consensus to protect Pyongyang following his rare visit there earlier this week. Elsewhere, the U.S. launches a series of self-defense strikes against Iran in retaliation for the downing of an American helicopter, while Israel launches fresh strikes across southern Lebanon in defiance of warnings by Iran against such offensive. President Lee Jae-myung is in Belgium on this Wednesday, the first leg of his 10-day four-nation tour of Europe. Our top office correspondent Yoon Jung-min covers his agenda there.
1: The meeting between President Lee Jae-myung and Belgian Prime Minister Bart De Wever and King Philip on Wednesday takes place as the two countries celebrate 125 years of diplomatic ties. Expanding cooperation for small and medium-sized firms is high on the agenda, with Belgium being Europe and a biotech stronghold.
2: We will make sure that our companies actively make inroads into Belgium and lay the foundation for them to further expand across Europe.
1: There is also a focus on culture and education exchanges, such as expanding Korean studies at Leuven University and Ghent University in Belgium. Later in the day, President Yi will also meet with President of the European Council Antonio Costa and President of the European Commission Ursula von der Leyen, building upon their last meeting at the G7 summit in Canada.
2: We share similar values with the EU, such as a norms-based multilateral global order, democracy, and market economy. It is a crucial partner for us to upgrade ourselves into a diplomatic powerhouse.

0: Staying in Brussels, President Lee Jae-myung sat down with as the country was recovering from the martial law declaration by the former Yoon Suk-yeol to make Korea a country that overseas Koreans can be proud of. Beyond borders, the North Korean media, as well as the Chinese leader himself, continue to tout the significance of Monday's summit between the latter and the regime's Kim Jong-un, claiming the start of a new historical journey. Our senior correspondent Oh Soo-young reports.
1: North Korea and China are continuing to showcase the political significance of President Xi Jinping's first visit to Pyongyang in 7 years, upon his return to Beijing. On Wednesday, North Korean state media devoted extensive coverage to the visit, with the ruling Workers' Party newspaper Rodong Shinmun filling 4 of its 6 pages with stories and photographs from the final day of Xi's trip. Across the top of its front page, the newspaper carried the slogan that the history and tradition of their bilateral friendship are eternally immortal. The message echoed the tone struck by Xi himself. After returning to China on Tuesday, Xi sent a message of thanks to North Korean leader Kim Jong-un, saying that the two sides had reached a series of important understandings and that China-North Korea relations had entered what he called a new historical journey. The visit produced a lengthy joint statement committing both sides to expanding strategic communication, practical cooperation and high-level exchanges. But one notable omission has drawn attention. Despite discussions on regional affairs and security, neither side publicly mentioned denuclearization, Korean Peninsula issue. Instead, the emphasis was on strengthening traditional ties and expanding cooperation across a wide range of sectors. Particular attention has focused on language, calling for increased exchanges between the two militaries. South Korea's unification ministry says this appears to be the first time military exchanges have been publicly referenced in a summit-level outcome document between Beijing and Pyongyang.
2: I imagine military cooperation between China and North Korea will, as with all military cooperation, start incrementally, since on joint ammunition and logistical support component parts, joint development, for example, as a way for China to pursue some degree of technology transfer to the North Korean side. And North Korean side would see that as also an employment opportunity.
1: For Seo, the visit has been closely watched not only for what was said, but also for what was left unsaid, as China and North Korea move to deepen strategic ties without publicly addressing denuclearization use.
0: Meanwhile, the U.S. has launched a series of self-defense strikes against Iran in retaliation for the... Our Moon Hae-ryon has the latest.
3: The United States has carried out military strikes against Iran following the downing of a U.S. Army helicopter near the Strait of Hormuz. Iran has since retaliated, launching attacks on American bases across the Middle East, marking a major escalation in hostilities between the two countries. Iran announced the start of its strikes on Tuesday. It confirmed that its forces had ground control stations and surveillance radar sites near the Strait of Hormuz as a proportional response to unjustified Iranian aggression. In response, Iran's Islamic Revolutionary Guard Corps said it launched strikes on 21 targets at American bases in the region, most of which were intercepted, according to a U.S. official cited by the New York Times. Iran's foreign minister took to social media to warn that Tehran would leave no attack or threat unanswered, and that U.S. forces should leave the region. The strikes follow the downing of a U.S. Army Apache helicopter near the coast of Oman on Monday, from which the two crew members were rescued unharmed. U.S. President Donald Trump accused Iran of bringing down the master of necessity respond to this attack. According to the Associated Press, a U.S. official said investigators believe the helicopter collided with an Iranian drone, although it remains unclear whether the collision was intentional. Iran, for its part, neither confirmed nor denied any involvement, with a semi-official Mehr News agency stopping short of claiming responsibility. The latest developments cast doubt on Trump's claims that an Israel-Iran peace deal was close after he had warned both sides that weekend clashes were jeopardizing negotiations between Washington and Tehran. He had told reporters that a peace deal was in Hormuz would reopen immediately after an agreement was reached. Moon Hae-ryon, Arirang News.
0: Also in the

0: Middle East, Israel has launched fresh strikes across southern Lebanon, defying earlier warnings by Iran. Our Yi Sing Jae files this report.
1: Israel has carried out a new wave of air and artillery strikes across southern Lebanon, despite warnings from Iran to halt attacks. Lebanon's health ministry said at least 13 people were killed on Tuesday, including two in a pre-dawn drone strike near the southern city of Nabateh. The Israeli military also issued fresh evacuation orders for the coastal city of Tyre, instructing residents to move north of the Zarani River. For the first time, the warning included the city's Christian quarter, where Israel claims Hezbollah fighters had recently been operating. The latest strikes come just days after Israel and Iran exchanged attacks following Israeli strikes on Beirut, targeting the Iran-backed Hezbollah group. Although Israel and Iran paused hostilities on Monday, Tehran warned it could resume attacks if Israeli operations in Lebanon continue. Israel, however, has vowed to press ahead with its campaign against Hezbollah, raising concerns about a broader regional escalation and complicating U.S. President Donald Trump's efforts to broker a wider deal aimed at ending the conflict involving the United States, Israel, and Iran. Lebanon became directly involved in the war in March when Hezbollah launched rockets into Israel, prompting a large-scale Israeli air campaign and ground. According to Lebanon's health ministry, more than 3,600 people have been killed since the conflict intensified. Israeli authorities say 30 soldiers and 4 civilians have also died in cross-border fighting. The United Nations estimates that nearly 1 million people in Lebanon remain displaced and about 1.4 million need humanitarian assistance. The ceasefire reached in April has failed, continuing despite the agreement. Yi Sing Jae, Arirang News.
0: In other news now, the government here will seek to better support South Korean businesses looking to partake in infrastructure projects in the Middle East. Our Kim Junong has details.
2: Seeking to be part of reconstruction projects in the Middle East. Finance Minister Koo Yoon-chul discussed the measures during a meeting with economic ministers on external affairs on Wednesday, while reviewing the economic outcomes of recent summit diplomacy. Officials said strong exports and improving domestic demand have kept the economy on a path of recovery, creating room to pursue new growth opportunities abroad.
3: Our goal is to turn this recovery into lasting momentum by helping Korean companies expand into global markets and secure new sources of growth through stronger economic cooperation.
2: Countries in the Middle East were identified as key economic partners. Koo noted that the region has been central to Korea's overseas construction industry and remains important for energy and supply chain security. He said infrastructure investment in the region is expected to increase as countries turn to economic modernization and diversification in the aftermath of the war. That could open the door for more Korean companies to expand into Middle Eastern markets.
3: Infrastructure investment is expected to rise across the Middle East after the war. With the trust built through diplomacy and the strengths of Korean companies, there is significant potential for win-win cooperation.
2: The government said it will help Korean companies with opportunities in sectors ranging from energy and transportation to urban development and digital infrastructure across the Middle East. Support measures include $6 billion in financing for major infrastructure projects, as well as a new strategic fund dedicated to investment in the region. Officials also pledged stronger diplomatic backing, including high-level government engagement and closer cooperation with regional partners to help Korean firms secure more projects. Wednesday's meeting also assists progress on cooperation projects agreed during recent summits with key partner countries. Officials said they will continue tracking progress in areas such as agriculture, fisheries, and science and technology while working to resolve challenges that may arise during implementation. Kim Junong, Arirang News.
0: The first South Korean tanker to clear the Strait of Hormuz since the start of the Middle East conflict arrived at the port of Ulsan on this Wednesday. Owned by Korean shipping company HMM, the Universal Winner reached the southeastern port at around 2:30 p.m. The 300,000-ton

billion barrels of crude oil. According to HMM, unloading operations began after the tanker was fully docked at 3:50 p.m. Its arrival here comes about 3 weeks after the vessel transited the strait on May 20th with approval from Iranian authorities. It is so far the only one out of 26 South Korean vessels stranded within the waterway to have made it out. A total of 21 crew members are on board, including 9 South Koreans and 12 foreign nationals.

0: Military orders have gone under the microscope here in South Korea following the short-lived martial law declaration of December 2024 under the former Yoon administration. That being said, the defense ministry is now exploring the legal grounds for service members to challenge unlawful orders. Our Cha Yoon-kyung reports.
1: The defense ministry said on Wednesday that it's reviewing ways to allow military personnel to make objections to orders and refuse them in certain cases. Currently, military personnel from superiors. But a possible change comes as part of efforts to prevent certain orders from being carried out that clearly raise questions of illegality, such as a recurrence of the martial law declaration in December 2024. The types of orders that could be refused are also being reviewed, including those that could violate constitutional law. The ministry is planning to set out detailed procedures. Number third martial law crisis. The ruling Democratic Party and the Defense Ministry have pushed for revisions to establish legal grounds for military members to refuse illegal orders. Following 10 lawmakers from the broader ruling bloc submitting a revision bill to guarantee such a right, the ministry also appealed to the National Assembly's Defense Committee in November last year to revise the specific article, Article 25, so that clearly illegal orders may be refused and that personnel aren't punished for doing so. However, opposition lawmakers argue that the provision could be abused and spoil the military chain of command. The ministry submitted a revised bill to the National Assembly's Defense Committee in February. It is said that the ministerial level of the revised proposal will be prepared in time for next month. Cha Yoon-kyung, Arirang News.
0: Also on the local front, the main opposition People Power Party has elected Chung Jeom-sik as its new floor leader. The three-term lawmaker pledged to rebuild the party, restore unity and regain public trust. He also promised to move beyond factional divisions and lead through collective wisdom. This latest leadership change comes as former floor leader Song On-seok stepped down last week following the party's disappointing local election results. Samsung Electronics ranked number one among global chip makers in fiscal year, with the total amount adding up to nearly 90 trillion won, or some 59 billion US dollars. According to corporate tracker CEO Score on this Wednesday, Samsung spent some 34 billion US dollars on facility investment and over 24 billion US dollars on R&D. Samsung's total spending for 2025 was over $13 billion greater than that of Taiwan's TSMC, which ranked second. Meanwhile, American chipmaker Intel ranked third, fourth place. A new South Korean drama series called Teach You a Lesson topped Netflix's non-English show last week with 6.4 million views. It also made the top 10 in 48 countries, including the Philippines, Argentina, and Egypt. The fictional Office for the Protection of Teachers' Rights that aims to address conflicts involving teachers, students, and parents at schools. Meanwhile, in the southern port city of Busan, the transformation of a former mayoral residence from a solemn place of authority into a public space for people has attracted quite a number of visitors. Our Kim So-young explains.
2: A quiet path leads up to a wide garden and open buildings. Visitors chat, take in ocean views, and capture the moment on camera. As the sun grows stronger, some pause in the shade

0: enjoying a quiet cup of tea. Inside, the space offers exhibitions, reading areas, rest zones, and educational programs, all brought together at Tomohon.
1: I came here because I heard it was a famous filming location, but it also has a beautiful garden, an exhibition hall, and a cafe. It's a great place.
0: Tomohon officially opened to the public in September 2024, after the former mayoral residence was transformed into a multi-purpose space for citizens. Since then, it has continued to attract both residents and tourists, recently surpassing 500,000 cumulative visitors. At the heart of its popularity is its founding theme, Walk, Stay, and Remember. Built in 1984 and once reserved for top officials, the once restricted compound has now become an open, welcoming place for the public. Kim Seo-young, Arirang News.
2: This is The World Now, bringing you everything you... In the UK, hundreds of protesters took to the streets of Belfast on Tuesday, setting vehicles on fire following a knife attack the day before. Masked youth set fire to vehicles, including a bus, and broke as police deployed armored vehicles. This followed a knife attack on Monday, over which the police have charged a Sudanese man with attempted murder. The victim of the knife attack was seriously injured with slash wounds to his face and back. Members of the public were credited by police with saving his life before officers arrived. The knife attack suspect had been granted leave to remain in the United Kingdom in 2023 after claiming asylum. Northern Ireland's political leaders jointly condemned the horrific attack and the riots and have called for calm. In Kenya, police shot dead a protester on Tuesday as hundreds demonstrated against a U.S.-backed Ebola quarantine facility. Eyewitnesses said the man died from a gunshot wound to the head. Same site last week. A high court judge has twice ordered the government to halt construction at the military base, continued flying in staff and equipment. The Kenya Human Rights Commission said on Tuesday that hooded police fired live bullets and arrested 19 protesters. The 50-bed facility near Nanyuki is intended for Americans exposed to Ebola who are still asymptomatic. The Democratic Republic of Congo's confirmed Ebola cases rose to 598 on Tuesday, with 115 deaths in one of the largest outbreaks ever recorded. NASA named four astronauts on Tuesday for its Artemis 3 mission, a spacecraft docking demonstration next year that will test moon landers from SpaceX and Blue Origin for the first time in space. U.S. astronauts Andre and Randy Breznik, along with European Space Agency astronaut Luca Parmitano, will launch late next year aboard NASA's Orion capsule. The mission will not approach the moon, but will test docking with SpaceX's Starship and Blue Origin's Blue Moon landers in low Earth orbit before a future crewed lunar landing. In Japan, a bear has been captured after a multi-day hunt that shut all 94 schools in the Japanese city of Utsunomiya and kept residents indoors for days. The black bear, weighing around 100 kilograms, was first seen on Saturday. It was shot with a tranquilizer gun in a residential area and taken away in a cage on Tuesday. But authorities are keeping schools closed on Wednesday over reports of a possible second bear in the area. Bear attacks have reached record levels in Japan, with 238 casualties, including 13 deaths recorded between April 2025 and April 2026. Chu Ji-hyun, Arirang News.

Rain will persist through this evening. Up to 30 millimeters is expected in inland and mountainous areas of Gangwon-do province, while parts of the capital area will see around 5 to 20 millimeters. Tomorrow, atmospheric instability will increase, triggering scattered showers across much of the country. Some of these showers could be accompanied by gusty winds and thunderstorms, so please take extra care. As for how much rain, central areas will see around 5 to 30 millimeters, while the southern region will see around 5 to 20 millimeters of rain. And inland and mountainous areas of Gangwon-do province could see up to 40 millimeters. Tomorrow, Seoul will start the day at 16 degrees Celsius, Chuncheon at 14 degrees, Daegu at 16 degrees. Then by the afternoon, Seoul will get up to 26 degrees, while Daegu and Gyeongju will both top out at 28 degrees. By the weekend, summer-like heat will make a comeback, with daytime highs approaching 30 degrees nationwide. Now here's a look at the weather around the world.

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0: No more depth
1: into reality.
3: It's breaking apart!
1: If everything is divided, can we still find peace?
3: This is how we reinvent cooperation.
4: Oh, 얘들아, 잠깐만, 잠깐만. 우리 뭐 좀 까먹은 거 같지 않아?
5: And especially K-food. How familiar are you with Korean food? The sea on three sides, a mountainous terrain, and four distinct seasons. Thanks to these conditions, Korean cuisine bursts with diverse and unique flavors.
6: Do you prefer sweet or spicy?
5: A meat lover or a seafood connoisseur?
6: Can't decide?
5: There's got to be something here that you like.
6: For Koreans, rice is foundational. It's a staple and the centerpiece to all meals in Korea. There's bibimbap, rice mixed with vegetables, gukbap, rice in hot soup, and kimbap is the demand around the world.
5: For me, it's noodles over rice. Korea has amazing noodle dishes. Chui ramyeon and cold naengmyeon to blow away the heat. A meat lover here, pork, beef, chicken. I like them all. Did you know that bulgogi is listed in the English dictionary? There's also the famous chimaek, chicken and beer, which is the best combo for a night out with friends.
6: Surrounded by the sea on three sides, Korea has a great selection of seafood, from raw fish to piping hot seafood soups. Ah, it's mouth-watering just talking about it. The two pillars of Korean condiments, gochujang and soy sauce.
5: Ooh, what do you prefer?
6: Gochujang. I like anything made with gochujang. In general, Koreans love spicy food.

0: I prefer the soy sauce base. There's something about the salty and sweet that even those who are trying Korean food for the first time will really like it.
1: But that's not all.
0: We can't leave out the street food. If you're in Korea, it's a must try. They are both treats for your eyes and mouth.
1: How about it? Mouth-watering, right?
0: Korean food, you've got to try it. Discover a whole new world of flavors.

President Lee Jae-myung is in Belgium on this Wednesday, the first leg of his 10-day four-nation tour of Europe. We have more in Press Perspective today.

0: Hello and welcome. You're watching Press Perspective for this Wednesday, June 10th here in Seoul. I'm Min Sanhee. Today, we touch upon President Lee Jae-myung's diplomatic mission in Europe and its broader economic implications. For more on this, I have Stephen Borick with Japanese weekly news magazine Nikkei Asia here in the studio. Stephen, welcome back.
1: Nice to be here. Thanks.
0: I also have Professor Song Soo-young at Chung-Ang University joining our talk virtually. Professor Song, it's been a while. Great to have you back.
2: Good afternoon to you, and thank you for having me here.
0: Right, of course. Stephen, let's start with some information about President Lee Jae-myung's agenda in Europe during his 10-day visit there. He's in Belgium as we speak.
1: Yeah, it looks like it's set to be a pretty busy trip. He's starting off in Belgium, which is the, you know, where the headquarters of the European Union is. And while he's there, I believe he's set to meet with both with the Belgian Prime Minister and also with the head of the European Commission. He'll have a number of things to discuss there. I think exports, defense exports, and trade with the European Union will be pretty high on his agenda there. And then I think after that, he will go to Italy, where he will meet with the Italian Prime Minister. And then he will travel to the Vatican, where he will, I think, take part in a mass. And he will, whenever Korean officials engage with the Vatican, it seems like the topic of peace on the Korean Peninsula comes up, you know, how to best deal with North Korea, how to move away from confrontation. And then after that, he will travel to the city of Evian, which I think most of us know from seeing on water bottles over the years, to take part in the G7 summit. I mean, South Korea is not a G7 country, so I don't know exactly the technical term for South Korea's participation there, if it's like as an invited guest or as or something to that effect. And while there, I think the member countries are going to be discussing trade and other economic matters, how to cope with various internets. And of course, like every discussion nowadays, they're going to be talking a lot about AI. Artificial intelligence is coming into our lives in any number of ways, and I think they will discuss ways to harness AI and ways to regulate it. And Lee is at a kind of interesting part of his presidency. I covered his first year press conference

0: on Monday, and there was a real tone of optimism there. I mean, the slogan of the press conference was translates roughly as like making South Korea an irreplaceable country. You know, this being a unique place with technology and popular culture and all the rest. So I think Lee will be, this is an opportunity for Lee to kind of carry out that vision and take some steps towards realizing that premise. So.
1: All right, staying with that then, Professor Song, briefly speaking, what are the diplomatic and economic implications of the president's trip to Europe?
2: Actually, this is the first visit to European continent by President Lee Jae-myung since his assumption of the presidential office in last year, June 4th. So I believe this is a really good chance to develop some the ties, and particularly about the reason why they this journey has chosen the first leg of a visit is Brussels. I mean, the Belgium is because de facto Brussels is the capital city of the European Union. They have hosted European Council, European Parliamentary, and also European Executive Offices. Of course, most importantly, NATO headquarters is located here. So this is that's why it starts with Brussels in Belgium. Or in addition to that, in the G7 in Avignon in France, G7 summit meeting will be held. And also there are some invited countries such as Kenya, India. So in addition to the some advanced countries, these countries are also very important partners for the President Lee have a talk with and to expand our economic relationship and diplomatic influence over the world.
1: Right, of course, sideline summits along with the G7 gathering. Professor Song, some here in the country in the meantime have voiced hopes for this latest presidential trip to Europe to bolster key defense exports. What are your thoughts?
2: I believe recently, most recently, in the May 31st, there was some ministry-level defense minister talk in held in Singapore. There, the defense minister of the United States, Hexas, has criticized again the European Union countries, and also he demands the increase of the government spending for 3.5% of their own GDP. So when in contrast, as some East Asian countries have spent enough defense budget. So to that regards, what is clear is United States clearly urged the European Union to spend money for the defense and the collective security and the collective defense. So to that regards, the European Unions would like to build up their defense instruments and the facilities, and also in the case of the withdrawal of the U.S. armed forces from Europe. But it is believed most unlikely to occur soon. But however, still the European Union clearly needs a defense build up. Therefore, South Korea could participate and utilize this opportunity to promote our industrial and economic relationship with European unions.
1: Right, and with regard to defense, the British Daily, the Financial Times, Stephen, says that South Korea is indeed reaping the benefits of the global rearmament race as well as that of AI. Could you tell us a bit about this coverage and your takeaways?
0: Yeah, it's an interesting piece, just kind of taking a snapshot of the Korean economy and highlighting that there are several areas of the Korean economy that are doing really well as a consequence of global movement. So the piece really highlights memory chips, which, you know, as we all know, are really booming right now because of all of the construction of data centers and, you know, just a lot of the investment in artificial intelligence that's going on. There's also shipbuilding. South Korea and China are really like the major players in shipbuilding right now, and they're enjoying some really brisk business. South Korea's shipbuilding sector has stepped up its cooperation with the U.S., and there's like some promising projects on the horizon there. But the news in the South Korean economy is not all good. I mean, there are, you know, sometimes you

0: hear this talk about like a K-shaped recovery or a K-shaped economy. So there's real boom times in certain sectors, but SMEs are still really struggling. Wages are stagnant in a lot of sectors. Housing prices are still beyond the reach of a lot of families. And so, you know, while we see, you know, kind of headline numbers when it comes to big companies like Samsung Electronics and SK Hynix, you know, both of whom I believe recently exceeded $1 trillion in market capitalization. And then also the piece goes on to highlight that South Korea is facing this ever-present threat of China, whereas as China develops its technological prowess in a lot of different areas, it is coming to narrow the gap with South Korean companies in almost every sector except semiconductors, and that, you know, in the near, it's already happening in some sectors, but the kind of scary scenario is that South Korean sectors are not really able to compete and they get kind of priced out of business, which has already happened in a lot of, you know, if you follow the industrial history of this country, South Korean manufacturers have already been put out of business because they can no longer compete with China on price. And that's happened already in a lot of places. And so there's a fear that this could have a broader effect than it already has. And so the Financial Times quote, there's a one quote in it that I thought was really interesting, and it described South Korea's industry as living in a semi-permanent sense of paranoia, of this, you know, always feeling like there are threats from abroad, and, you know, doomsday could come at any time. And, you know, in one sense, that's, you know, a kind of negative way to approach your business. But at the same time, it can be positive in the sense that it creates this constant sense of vigilance. It creates this constant awareness that you cannot become complacent in any kind of business. You need to keep moving forward. You need to keep innovating. You need to keep trying to do things better and more efficiently. You know, I've said on these airways a number of times that one thing I admire about this country is that nobody really sits still, nobody rests on their laurels. People in all areas of life, in governments, in business, in education, and whatever it happens to be, realize that in order to maintain your comforts, in order to maintain your prosperity, it requires constant efforts and constant attention. And so the piece kind of ends on that optimistic note that wherever the economy goes, the people in charge in Korea will keep attempting to move forward and to keep things going in a positive direction.
1: All right, staying with that optimism, Professor Song, the South Korean stock market has been seeing quite remarkable rallies in recent times. What are your thoughts regarding the rally of the local bourse? Do you believe it's sustainable?
2: I believe that considering this, Samsung Electronics and SK Hynix, and clearly the demand for the AI and the chips and the DRAMs are in the phase of the super cycle. Therefore, they continue to survive and prosper until, according to the report, that until 2030. The reason is because of there is a bottleneck, and each country has they need to build up some AI data center to keep their sovereignty in terms of AI in AI issues. So the DRAM and some HB high bandwidth memory is still in short supply. Therefore, to that regard, it is good. But as Stephen has well illustrated, there is some shade side. Bright side is good, but the shade, dark side is some stagnant wage growth for some small and medium enterprise. And clearly, the K-type economy and development is not good for the whole robustness of the Korean economy. So, but however, still I have been quite optimistic about the sustainability of the Korean capital market because of the government's policy to relieve the burden of the individual investors and the other types of players in the economy could be make some proper expectation about what would be the future. Even though some uncertainty from abroad is clearly an obstacle, but however, domestically, the current economic situation is fairly predictable. Therefore, the local Korean capital market

0: rally. That actually rally does stay, and the stabilization could be sustained.
1: Right, and staying with the local stock market, Stephen, the Wall Street Journal claims, and I quote, a 5% sell-off on the local bourse is no big deal. Could you give us some context?
2: Well, on the current Korean bourse, I would say, yeah, it's no big deal. The writer here just makes a point that the KOSPI is up 94% this year, which is just a number that nobody saw coming. I mean, again, going back to Lee's press conference on Monday, I mean, he said that he thought getting the KOSPI to 5,000 in his first year, I believe it was like a realistic goal. Well, now it's well over 8,000. So the idea is just that what's happening on the KOSPI right now is that you have a high concentration in these two big chip makers, SK Hynix and Samsung Electronics, and a flood of individual investors, South Korean and foreigners, people who are kind of new to the KOSPI, who see it as a rising wave that they want to get in on. But these kind of unusual circumstances create quite a bit of volatility. And so the writer plots out how there have been a number of times that the KOSPI has fallen by 5%, but a larger number of times that it has risen more than 5%. I think he says that there's been nine times this year. And so this is a pattern that shows that every time you have a fall like this, there is a recovery that quite comfortably exceeds that fall. And I would say the other bit of context is just that the way markets work nowadays, I mean, it used to be that a 5% fall in a market, 20 or 30 years ago, that would have been front page news. That would have been, something that people took really seriously. But the way that markets move now, everything is just so much faster and everything is so much more drastic. Everything right now is being fueled by this technology that nobody really knows. How sustainable is this going to be? How much is AI really going to change our daily lives? What kind of return are investors eventually going to see on artificial intelligence? Is this something that, a lot of money is being pumped into this technology and it will struggle to create the kind of returns that make this sustainable? If I had good answers to these questions, I wouldn't be sitting here now. I would be, on a yacht somewhere. I don't actually know how this is going to play out, but this is just a bit of a, kind of sober analysis that I think investors would find useful to not read too much into each little move on the KOSPI.
1: Right. Professor Song, I wonder, British Daily, The Times points out that South Korea has created a nation of investors overnight. How do you respond to this observation? I mean, has there been a shift in the investment environment under the EJ Myung administration? And so how has it affected the country's economy, do you think?
0: I think the expression of overnight does not fit with some genuine feature of the resilient and Korean economic situation right now, because clearly the Korean economy and Korean capital market has suffered so much from the Korea discount. Then, since the election of democratic government of the June 4th last year, and also the failed coup attempt by the preceding government, President Yoon, has clearly illustrated and demonstrated that the source of Korea discount is clearly the kind of politically calculated bellicosity under the guise of the red complex that had prevailed, so-called incumbent privileged elites and the Korean economy, elite class people. Therefore, this was removed, and also, as long as we have a democratic and a liberal government has been chosen and selected, and together with some policy that was adopted and implemented by the President Lee, has such as some policy to allow these investors to garner the dividend income, and also there is some relief, a burden has been relieved from participating in the capital market. On the other hand, some biased ground has been corrected to help the individual and anti-investor to participate in. So all together with these policy adoption and some well-chosen democratic government, and that has helped. The Korean capital market has shown such a very high performance. So far, as long as this

0: tendency continues, I believe that Korea capital market maintained some kind of very robust and reliable stance over the next several years.
1: Right then, Stephen, while the value of the local stock market has been rising in recent months, that of its currency has been falling, especially against the US dollar. What has been the analysis by the foreign media about this grave reality?
2: Well, all foreign media really can do right now is document this interesting scenario where you have policymakers making a number of efforts to try to stop the won slide, both, verbal interventions, and they've announced the finance ministry earlier this month announced some measures that are meant to curb speculation and meant to restore some kind of stability to the currency. But so far those have failed to, they've tempered the fall of the won somewhat, but they've not managed to engender a real turnaround. And I mean, I can just speculate here. I mean, I guess the big question is, like, do we see a currency as a reflection of the economic fundamentals of a country and like a reflection of, how investors see the prospect of making money in that country? Well, as we've been discussing so far here today, like, South Korea is an economically pretty sound and stable place by, most conventional measures. And you have a number of, world-beating industries here and a fair bit of optimism, a fair bit of, industries that are exceeding expectations. But at least so far, that is not being reflected in what's happening with the currency. Question, one that I don't know the answer to is, these chip makers and these booming exporters, how much of their earnings are they repatriating? Are they keeping this in foreign currencies? And is that having the effect of, sapping some of the urgency out of the won? I don't really know. I wonder if, maybe policymakers might sit down with corporate leaders and say, hey guys, we'd really appreciate it if you could bring some of these earnings back home and reinvest some of this here. Another thing is, this is still an export-oriented economy, so having a weak currency is not always the worst thing in the world. I mean, I know that Korean exporters have to import a lot of their energy, they have to import a lot of their raw materials, and having a weak currency presents a challenge there. But so far, especially since the beginning of the war in Iran, the South Korea has been able to weather this very quite admirably. I think the current scenario is a more optimistic picture than most pundits would have predicted. It'll just be a matter of time if we see that the overall strong measurements, if that can also shed some light on the currency,
1: Right.
2: especially ahead of the summer vacation season.
1: Right, for sure,
2: A lot
1: for
2: of people
1: sure.
2: going abroad and.
1: Right. So, speaking very briefly, I believe we have about a minute or so. What are some of the variables that you choose to highlight amid the weakening won and the action in the local stock market?
0: Yeah, for the capital market, the most devastating damage is incurred by the war broke out, such as well illustrated in the US-Iran war and the Russia-Ukraine war. So the war should be avoided in the Korean Peninsula and the East Asian terrain. And another short very issue is because in September, OpenAI and Anthropic will debut and make an IPO. That could cause some kind of volatility of the dollar outflow from Korean capital markets. So that could affect negatively against the Korean won's value. Of course, this was raised by by Stephen also. But this is a little bit risky. But however, I don't think it will those monies which are used to prepare for the purchase of some IPO stocks, and they will come back to Korean capital market again. Then the Korean won will be stabilized over time for the next several months.
1: All right. On that optimistic note, we shall end today's talk. Professor Song, as always, thank you so much for your insights today.
0: Thank you.
1: And Stephen here in the studio, thank you very much for your time and your thoughts.
2: Thank you.
1: Right, that ends this edition of Press Perspective. We return same time tomorrow with updates on the president's diplomatic mission in Europe, as well as soaring exports of K-beauty products to rival the US and France. Do join us then. Thank you for now.

It may have been. Kumyongchong Tomb, one of Silla's ancient burial mounds. The gold crown and belt discovered here were notably smaller than those found in other tombs. The Silla royal family is believed to have carefully prepared the tomb for a young life that ended too soon, placing a variety of grave goods within. Among the many artifacts, one pair of objects in particular draws the eye. Earthenware figures that seem as if they might gallop off at any moment. Look closely, and you'll notice the two figures are slightly different. Did you spot the difference? One exudes authority, wearing an ornate headdress and full armor. The horse, too, is richly adorned with elaborate harnesses. In contrast, the other figure appears plainly dressed, with hair tied in a topknot and a cloth wrapped around the head. Based on their attire and size, the more elaborate figure is presumed to be the tomb's occupant, while the simpler one appears to be a servant. So what exactly are these pottery figures which vividly reflect the everyday life of Silla people? They are, in fact, hollow vessels, pitchers. Water could be poured in through a funnel at the horse's rear and dispensed through a spout at its chest. Then why would the Silla people place such a intricate vessels in a tomb of a young prince? Perhaps it was a heartfelt wish that the young prince, whose life was cut short, would never go thirsty on his long journey to the heavens.

The moment we wear it, our spirits lift. It helps us grow strong in body and in mind. As we wear it, we learn patience and respect. The belt system motivates students to strive harder and continue growing. This uniform shapes movement into grace and turns performance into something thrilling. Now, embraced around the world, Taekwondo shares our culture, philosophy, and values with pride and spirit. Though it may seem simple, this uniform holds your passion and your journey. It belongs to Taekwondo. Wear the extraordinary. Be with Taekwondo.

0: 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But if you're staying over 3 hours, how about ordering another drink or dessert? Step 4. Last bite standing. There's a mysterious custom in Korea. The last bite standing. When there's about one bite left of that cake, nobody will go for it. You might be tempted, but don't be hasty. Right before you get up, take the last piece, saying that you simply can't waste food, or just leave it. It will save a few calories. Did you survive at the cafe? Did someone behind the counter catch your eye? Go for the same drink every single day.
1: 오늘도 아이스 말차라떼 드실 거죠?
0: You might make an impression.

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From the long-standing path of diplomacy to untold tales, we revisit the historic moments buried in documents and archives. Join us on a special journey through the hidden stories of history. What's stirring in Korea? 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
1: Training the robots to allow the visually impaired the chance to better involve in cultural experiences. Like the number of hybrid cars are registered in South Korea has surpassed 2 million. Locally developed.

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1: What questions will our guests have? Some of the guests major in the natural sciences.
2: Hello.
3: Hello.
2: I'm Patrick. I'm a biology student. Why has the periodic table become such a powerful tool of chemistry, such an iconic tool?
0: Simply, it's a great tool, not only for the chemist, but they are also great tool for other scientists, such as engineers and material scientists and so on. So it's been recognized by other disciplines.
2: Yeah. I have another question. In the age of AI, do you think the 19th century periodic table is still useful?
0: Yes, even though we are living in like really developed era with, you know, great technologies, and you can easily find, you know, information digital, you know, accessibility is really high, but still the having the periodic table near us and memorizing them even allow us to have, you know, those fundamental understanding on the relationship between this structure of the elements and their properties. So having those, you know, fundamental understanding can directly lead to, you know, application of these properties in real-world application, such as energy applications, environmental applications, and catalysis, and so on. So it allows us to think about those areas without looking through, you know, online and things like that. Even asking ChatGPT, even it can get there.
1: Even though students around the world might not know the complex laws of chemistry, they are drilled on the periodic table in chemistry class, and memorizing it can be easier through a song.
4: For the elements song, I sang the harmony part

Millennial and Gen Zs are reshaping the world. Youth generation shares their fresh perspective on what's trending now. 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

President Lee Jae-myung began the first leg of his 10-day European tour in Brussels on Wednesday, holding talks with the Belgian Prime Minister Bart De Wever. He is also meeting with top European Union leaders on the same day, as Azhar seeks to deepen cooperation with the bloc on a range of strategic issues. The U.S. and Iran have traded military strikes, with Tehran retaliating against American bases across the Middle East after U.S. attacks are linked to the downing of a military helicopter near the Strait of Hormuz. The 20th, the Busan content market has opened, bringing together global industry leaders to explore new opportunities and expand the international reach.

0: much of a Korean content. In Brussels, President Lee Jae-myung has kicked off his summit diplomacy with European leaders, including Belgium's prime minister. He's also set to meet EU leaders with a focus on the economy and security. Our Yoon Jung-min is traveling with the president and follows this report from Brussels.
1: In his first stop in Belgium, President Lee Jae-myung met with Belgian Prime Minister Bart De Wever as the two countries celebrate 125 years of diplomatic ties. An MOU was signed on expanding cooperation for small and medium-sized firms on the occasion of Wednesday's talks. Also discussed was cooperation on the economy and trade.
2: The leaders agreed to continue expanding cooperation centered on strategic industries by continuing corporate investments between the two countries in the fields of battery, materials, and energy.
1: Also on the agenda were peace on the Korean Peninsula, resuming a direct flight between the two countries, and bolstering cooperation on semiconductors through a prominent R&D organization, IMEC, located in Belgium. There was a focus on culture and education exchanges as well, such as expanding Korean studies at Leuven University and Ghent University, with the signing of related documents. Later in the day, he will also meet with President of the European Commission Ursula von der Leyen, with a focus on security and defense, economy and trade, renewable energy and cutting-edge technologies. With the 27-member European bloc being South Korea's third-largest trading partner, the leaders are expected to address regulation issues as well.
2: We plan to deliver our message that regulations recently pushed by the EU, such as tariff rate quotas and the carbon border adjustment mechanism, should not become a new trade barrier despite the EU's efforts to raise its competitiveness and tackle climate change.
1: They will also discuss bolstering security cooperation and joint efforts to tackle transnational crimes such as drugs and terrorism. In 2024, the two sides adopted a security and defense partnership. The leaders are also expected to address regional security on the Korean Peninsula and the Middle East and reaffirm the importance of a norms-based international order, multilateralism, and a free trade order. President Lee says his first trip to Europe will be an opportunity to broaden the horizons of Korea's cooperation with the bloc in a time of overlapping global crises. Yoon Jung-min, Arirang News, Brussels.
0: Staying in Brussels, President Lee Jae-myung has met members of the Korean community there and vowed to make a better Korea. During the meeting on Tuesday, he said the martial law declaration by his predecessor in 2024 and consequential changes may have concerned many overseas Koreans, but the country is recovering in a short period of time. He also promised to make Korea a country that overseas Koreans can take pride in. Amid rising oil prices and a weaker Korean won, the ruling party and the government today held a meeting to discuss policy measures on easing the burden on households. Our correspondent An Sung-jin has the details.
3: The government and ruling Democratic Party have agreed to deploy all available policy measures on stabilizing the currency and inflation. At a special committee meeting on responding to the economic impact of the Middle East situation on Wednesday, officials from key economic ministries, including the finance and trade ministries, monitor the impact of rising oil prices and a weaker won on consumer prices. Speaking to reporters afterward, senior lawmaker An Do-gol said authorities would take a comprehensive approach to stabilize the foreign exchange market. He stated that the government is considering extending a temporary exemption from the macroprudential stability levy, a move aimed at raising dollar liquidity in the market. The macroprudential stability levy requires financial institutions with foreign currency liabilities above a certain level to pay

0: besides that there are no concerns over shortages of critical raw materials. Restrictions. Han Song-jin, Arirang News.
1: Is eyeing Middle East building efforts as a source of new business opportunities for domestic firms. The government rolled out a range of support measures designed to help firms expand their footprint in the region. Kim Jun-ong has more.
2: The government has unveiled plans to provide proactive support for Korean businesses' projects in the Middle East. Finance Minister Koo Yoon-chul discussed the measures during a meeting with economic ministers on external affairs on Wednesday, while reviewing the economic outcomes of recent summit diplomacy. Officials said strong exports and improving domestic demand have kept the economy on a path of recovery, creating room to pursue new growth opportunities abroad.
3: Our goal is to turn this recovery into lasting momentum by helping Korean companies expand into global markets and secure new sources of growth through stronger economic cooperation.
2: Countries in the Middle East were identified as key economic partners. Koo noted that the region has been central to Korea's overseas construction industry and remains important for energy and supply chain security. He said infrastructure investment in the region is expected to increase as countries turn to economic modernization and diversification in the aftermath of the war. That could open the door for more Korean companies to expand into Middle
3: East. Is expected to rise across the Middle East after the war. The strengths of Korean companies, there is significant potential for win-win cooperation.
2: The government said it will help Korean companies with opportunities in sectors ranging from energy and transportation to urban development and digital infrastructure across the Middle East. Support measures include $6 billion in financing for major infrastructure projects, as well as a new strategic fund dedicated to investment in the region. Officials also pledged stronger diplomatic backing, including high-level government engagement and closer cooperation with regional partners to help Korean firms secure more projects. Wednesday's meeting also assists progress on cooperation projects agreed during recent summits with key partner countries. Officials said they will continue tracking progress in areas such as agriculture, fisheries, and science and technology while working to resolve challenges that may arise during implementation. Kim Jun-ong, Arirang News.
1: The first Korean tanker to clear the Strait of Hormuz since the Middle East conflict arrived at the port of Ulsan City today. Owned by Korean shipping company HMM, the Universal Winner reached the southeastern port at around 2:30 p.m. on Wednesday. The 300,000-ton vessel is transporting roughly 2 million barrels of crude oil. Now, according to HMM, unloading operations began after the tank was fully docked at 3:50 p.m. Its arrival here comes about 3 weeks after the vessel transited the strait on May 20th, with approval from Iranian authorities. 26 Korean vessels stranded within the waterway to have it made out. A total of 21 crew members are on board, including 9 Koreans and 12 foreign nationals. Recent military strikes between the U.S. and Iran have severely escalated tensions across the Middle East. Concerns now arise that the ceasefire could be broken and peace talks could fall through. Our Kim Do-yeon reports.
4: Hostilities between the United States and Iran have escalated following a series of military strikes and counterstrikes near the Strait of Hormuz. The conflict intensified Tuesday when U.S. Central Command struck Iranian air defense systems, ground control stations, and radar sites. Washington termed the operation a proportional response to the downing of a U.S. Army Apache helicopter on Monday, which investigators believe collided with an Iranian drone. In retaliation, Iran's Islamic Revolutionary Guard Corps launched strikes targeting 21 American bases across the Middle East. While a U.S. official reported that most of the incoming projectiles were intercepted, Iranian state media broadcast a definitive warning from the IRGC.
5: The criminal U.S. military should be aware that in the event of any further aggression against the Islamic Republic of Iran, more extensive and more severe strikes will be carried out against identified targets in the region.
4: Following the military exchanges, Iranian foreign

0: Ministry spokesman Ismail Baghaei stated that diplomatic efforts to end the war are being severely undermined. Speaking at a press conference, Baghaei accused the United States and Israel of repeatedly violating ceasefires, including agreements in Lebanon. He stated that diplomacy cannot occur in a vacuum and that Tehran will deploy military means when required, maintaining what he described as a resolute harmony between defense and negotiations. De-escalation has cast significant doubt on U.S. President Donald Trump's recent claims that an Israel-Iran peace deal was in its final stages. Trump had previously asserted that an agreement would lead to the immediate reopening of the Strait of Hormuz. Kim Do-yeon, Arirang News.
1: Chinese President Xi Jinping wrapped up a two-day state visit to North Korea, his first trip to Pyongyang since 2019. Now, the summit produced pledges to deepen cooperation, including military exchanges between the two sides. To reflect on the significance of it all, we have our Foreign Affairs correspondent Oh Soo-young in studio today. Welcome back, Soo-young.
2: It's great to be here.
1: Thanks for joining us. Soo-young, after 2 days of meetings and events, let's recap the significance and the outcome of the summit.
2: Sure. So the most significant outcome that we saw, well, really the significance that we saw today was the reaffirmation of North Korea-China ties, with both sides using the summit to signal that their relationship remains a strategic priority. According to state media from both sides, President Xi Jinping and North Korean leader Kim Jong-un agreed to strengthen high-level exchanges and expand cooperation in areas including diplomacy, law enforcement and military affairs. Experts say Beijing wanted to use the visit to reaffirm its influence in Pyongyang at a time when North Korea's ties with Russia have notably expanded.
3: I think the closer Russia-North Korea relationship is giving China a greater sense of urgency in terms of making sure that China remains the preeminent partner for North Korea rather than Russia. At the moment when North Korea feels like it's got two options rather than just one, China wants to do extra goodwill gesture to make sure that China remains the preferred number one option, if not the only option.
2: And they say that the visit comes at a time when Beijing is trying to shape the regional order after Xi summits with Presidents Donald Trump and Vladimir Putin. Before he even landed in Pyongyang, Xi had already laid out the bigger message in Rodong Shinmun, closer strategic communication with North Korea, and a joint push for what Beijing calls a more multipolar world.
4: The image will be, and the supporting messaging out of Xinhua and other Chinese official and unofficial statements will be, you know, China taking the lead, U.S. influence waning, a much more fairer and open world in a multilateral, not a bipolar or unipolar order. That's for everybody's benefit.
1: Then, Soo-young, what was North Korea hoping to gain from President Xi Jinping's visit?
2: Well, analysts say that for North Korea's part, it had more economic interests at hand. Since 2023, Pyongyang has expanded military cooperation with Moscow, providing weapons, ammunition and troops linked to Russia's war efforts in Ukraine. But experts note that if the conflict eventually stabilizes or winds down, the economic benefits that North Korea receives from that relationship could diminish. That makes China increasingly important. China, of course, remains North Korea's largest trading partner and most capable of supporting its ventures in tourism, investment, as well as cross-border commerce.
5: North Korea's biggest concern is how to secure Chinese support once the Russia-Ukraine war eventually comes to an end. One example is the Wonsan Karma Resort project, which Kim Jong-un has personally prioritized. For that project to succeed, North Korea needs large numbers of Chinese tourists.
1: Now, one thing that drew attention was not mentioned, denuclearization, Soo-young, but military exchanges appeared in the summit outcome. How should we read this?
2: Yes, of course, that notable omission that you talked about from both the Chinese and North Korean readouts was any reference to denuclearization. Experts say that Beijing is not publicly endorsing North Korea's nuclear status, but at the same time, it's not challenging Pyongyang on the issue in the summit readouts.

0: There's not going to be a big breakthrough animation on Korean Peninsula issues. She is likely not to ask Kim Jong-un to engage with Lee Jae-myung, because Kim has made it clear it's an internal issue for North Korea, and its diplomacy will not be dictated by outsiders.
1: Instead, the statements focused on sovereignty, security, and development interests, while also mentioning military exchanges. Now, that has drawn attention in Seoul. The Unification Ministry said Tuesday that it was the first time it had identified a public reference to military sector exchanges in the North Korea-China summit context. Now, it remains unclear how far that cooperation could go, as neither Beijing nor Pyongyang has provided further details on that.
2: I imagine military cooperation between China and North Korea will, as with all military cooperation, start incrementally. Something about, for example, cooperation on joint ammunition and logistical support component parts, joint development, for example, as a way for China to pursue some degree of technology transfer to the North Korean side. And North Korean side would see that as a gesture of confidence, also a employment opportunity.
1: Now, Seoul's response has been cautious as officials avoid drawing broader conclusions from the summit, saying that it is too early to assess the implications of the military language or the absence of any reference to denuclearization. Seoul has continued to state that it hopes exchanges between Beijing and Pyongyang will contribute to peace and stability on the Korean Peninsula as well as Northeast Asia. But we really do have to see whether the summit remains largely a show of political solidarity or whether it leads into more concrete coordination.
3: I see. Soo-young, thank you for the coverage and thanks for coming in tonight.
1: Thanks for having me.

0: The legality of military orders is drawing fresh attention in Korea following the short-lived martial law declaration in December 2024. The Defense Ministry is now looking into legal measures that would allow service members to refuse or challenge unlawful commands. Cha Yun-kyung has this report.
1: The Defense Ministry said on Wednesday that it's reviewing ways to allow military personnel to make objections to orders and refuse them in certain cases. Currently, military personnel legally have to obey official orders from superiors. But a possible change comes as part of efforts to prevent certain orders from being carried out that clearly raise questions of illegality, such as a recurrence of the martial law declaration in December 2024. The types of orders that could be refused are also being reviewed, including those that could violate constitutional law. The ministry is planning to set out detailed procedures in the presidential decree. Since the 2024 December 3rd martial law crisis, the ruling Democratic Party and the Defense Ministry have pushed for revisions to establish legal grounds for military members to refuse illegal orders. Following 10 lawmakers and a revision bill to guarantee such a right, the ministry also appealed to the National Assembly's Defense Committee in November last year to revise the specific article, Article 25, so that clearly illegal orders may be refused and that personnel aren't punished for doing so. However, opposition lawmakers argue that the provision could be abused and spoil the military chain of command. The ministry submitted a revised bill to the National Assembly's Defense Committee in February. It is said that the ministerial level of the revised proposal will be prepared in time for next month. Cha Yun-kyung, Arirang News.
0: In opposition, People Power Party has elected Jeong Jeom-sik as its new floor leader. The three-term lawmaker pledged to rebuild the party, restore unity, and thus regain public trust. He also promised to move beyond factional divisions and lead through collective wisdom. This latest leadership change comes as a former floor leader Song Hwan-seok stepped down last week following the party's disappointing local election results. Asia's leading content marketplace has returned to Busan City, bringing together global industry leaders and some of the most anticipated Korean productions. The future

0: content is on display at this year's Busan Content Market. Our Cho Young-un was there.
1: From newly unveiled Korean dramas recognized at the Cannes International Series Festival to AI-generated feature films, some of the year's most anticipated productions are on show in the southeastern coastal city of Busan. Among the most anticipated titles is Sacred Jewel, whose cast and creators, including actors An Bo-hyun, Soo-hyun, and Lee Sung-min, appear to meet the audience. The series was invited to the non-competitive section of the Nine-Con series in April and drew attention again at the Busan Content Market ahead of its release.
2: Truly an honor to share the film with international audiences. Presenting it in Busan again before its official release is especially meaningful, and I am very grateful.
1: Content created with artificial intelligence is also taking center stage at this year's market. Genfluencer, directed by Hyun Hye-ri, has attracted attention as the first Cannes series selected feature-length film with roughly half of its footage generated using AI. Starring actress Pei Yoon-kyung, the film showcases the potential of AI in content creation and storytelling.
3: In the past, directors often had to give up certain scenes because of budget constraints. With generative AI, I was able to create the scenes I envisioned without those limitations. I believe Genfluencers will be an experiment unlike anything seen before.
1: Beyond screenings and showcases, the market is facilitating business opportunities across broadcasting, streaming, and creator media sectors. Marking its largest edition yet, BCM 2026 has brought over around 700 companies from 55 countries for international networking. One of the most closely watched developments is the first official participation of the China Pavilion, signaling the potential for broader cultural and content industry exchanges. Emerging markets such as Mongolia and Romania took part in the event, while broadcasters and media companies, including Arirang TV, also met with content producers and distributors.
4: The basic role of the market is to provide a preview of works that will be released later in the year. Many projects introduced here have become major hits. Looking ahead to our 30th anniversary, we hope to grow into a marketplace attracting participants from around 100 countries and some 10,000 buyers and sellers.
1: Running through Friday in Busan, BCM 2026 is celebrating 2 decades since its launch in 2007 and reaffirming its status as one of Asia's premier content trading platforms. Cho Young-un, Arirang News, Busan.
0: Tomorrow, atmospheric instability will increase, triggering scattered showers across much of the country. Some of these showers could be accompanied by gusty winds and thunderstorms, so please take extra care. As for how much rainfall, central areas could see around 5 to 30 millimeters of rain, while the southern regions could see around 5 to 20 millimeters of rain. And inland and mountainous areas of Gangwon-do province could see up to 40 millimeters. Meanwhile, UV levels will be very high in most parts of the country. So even with the rain in the forecast, sunscreen will still be a must. Ozone levels will also be bad in parts of the central and southern regions. Tomorrow's Seoul will start the day at 16 degrees Celsius, Chuncheon at 14 degrees, Daegu at 16 degrees. Then by the afternoon, Seoul will get up to 26 degrees, while Daegu and Gyeongju will both top out at 28 degrees. Looking ahead, hot summer-like weather will return this weekend, with daytime highs approaching 30 degrees across the country. Now here's a look at the weather around the world.

0: its first debate over the weekend.
1: The economy is expected to expand 2.5% this year.
2: Boosting Korea's ties with its global partners on the sidelines of the status UN summit.
3: A massive drone attack on Ukraine overnight on Monday and Tuesday.
4: Arirang. Knock, knock. The magical door to the world of K-animation is swinging wide open. Meet your instant new BFF, the adorable Catch. Tina Ping will have you hooked from the very first glance. Need a hand? Our Robocar Pony Rescue Team is always zooming in to save the day. How about tagging along on Pinkfong and Pal's super exciting quest to reclaim their lost magic? 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Protecting children's innocence while igniting their boundless imagination. That's the magic of Korean animation. 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

0: Welcome to Within the Frame, where we bring the most pressing issues across the globe into focus. I'm Kim Mo-gen. Chinese President Xi Jinping has wrapped up his first state visit to North Korea in 7 years and his first overseas trip of the year, putting the spotlight back on the future of China-North Korea relations. During their summit in Pyongyang, Xi Jinping and Kim Jong-un agreed to deepen strategic communication and expand cooperation, describing their ties as entering a new stage. However, the absence of any public mention of denuclearization has fueled questions about China's stance towards North Korea's nuclear ambitions and the shifting balance of power on the Korean Peninsula. To discuss these issues, we are joined in the studio by Ko Myung-hyun, Senior Research Fellow at the Institute for National Security Strategy. A very big welcome, Dr. Go.
1: It's good to see you.
0: And also joining us online is Joel Atkinson, Professor at the Graduate School of International Area Studies at Hankuk University of Foreign Studies. Good to see you.
2: Yeah, nice to be with you again.
0: So let's start our discussion with Dr. Go, with President Xi's visit to North Korea, of course. What do you see as the significance of choosing North Korea as his first destination of the year?
1: Well, it clearly shows that North Korea's prestige has increased, and I think it reflects China's reassessment of North Korea as an important and critical actor in this part of the world, in Northeast Asia. So clearly North Korea has become a more of a strategically valuable player to China. It's no longer a pariah state. It's very interesting that President Xi of China is visiting North Korea after having had a summit not just with President Putin of Russia, but also with President Trump of the United States. So I think, and we have to remember that President Lee Jae-myung of South Korea visited Beijing earlier this year. So, and the fact of the matter is that President Xi is going to North Korea instead of inviting Kim Jong-un to Beijing. And I think this shows, it's a sign of respect, obviously. And I think it also shows that China is giving North Korea what it wants. We have to remember that on the eve of President Xi's visit to North Korea, North Korea has re-emphasized that it's not going to give up nuclear weapons. It's also showcased a new uranium enrichment facility. So. And that China going, President Xi going to North Korea, despite all these signs that contravened what China tried to pursue as a policy objective in North Korea, which was denuclearization, shows that China is finally ready to accept North Korea as an important player, and then also in a way tacitly accepting North Korea as a nuclear capability, as a nuclear power. So all this shows that China is ready to align itself with North Korea for us to achieve a strategic aim. And I believe this is because China feels under heavy pressure from the United States. And at the end of the day, what China wants is having partners and allies in this part of the world to fend off the containment strategy of the United States.
0: Right, so it really shows how it reassessed the role of North Korea on the global stage. Now, when we look at the optics of the visit, Professor Atkinson, Kim Jong-un personally greeted President Xi at the airport and even accompanied him to his accommodation, showing with an exceptional level of protocol, of course. And at the same time, his daughter Chue, who had drawn a lot of attention ahead of the visit, was nowhere to be seen. How would you interpret that?
2: Yeah, well, not only did Kim greet Xi at the airport, he also was there to send him off when his plane took off, you know, waving very enthusiastically with both hands. It's not, you know, exceptional in that Putin received the same treatment, including that same shared ride to the accommodation. But then I did see that Belarus's Lukashenko, he was not greeted at the airport, but then again, Kim did send him off. So yes, it shows, you know, the highest level of respect that North Korea provides, but also what North Korea would see as a kind of a Korean warmth, a Korean simplicity. In contrast, Xi Jinping would never receive a guest at the airport or wave them off at the train, you know, or at the train station in Kim's case. So what I think was most notable is the focus on the party-to-party nature of the visit, something

0: that Putin could not receive. So Xi Jinping's more important party title, General Secretary of the Chinese Communist Party, that was there on the banners before his state title as president, and referring to him as comrade and so on the banners, that projects a message of a kind of an unmatched intimacy and solidarity, kind of even beyond Russia. As for his daughter not being part of the visit, it's difficult, I think, to read much into it, as we don't know if there was any disagreement about it. You know, I think it's possible that the Chinese side wouldn't allow it because it's, you know, undignified. But who knows, perhaps Kim, you know, himself simply doesn't want his daughter to be part of this visit for whatever reason.
1: Mm-hmm. So alongside those kinds of welcoming gestures from North Korea, we also hear that the two leaders describe the relationship as entering a new stage or reaching a new starting point and entering a new chapter in relations. How much do you think ties have been, you know, actually restored and strengthened?
2: Well, this this words of reaffirming the restoration of mutual ties, it's not really coming out of a vacuum. There's been concrete achievements. Countries earlier this year, I believe it was March, that the China and North Korea agreed to restore the railway connection between the two countries, which was suspended for 7 years since the COVID period. So, and also Foreign Minister Wang Yi of China visited Pyongyang, and Choi Son-hee, the Foreign Minister of North Korea, was in Beijing last year, and they've been, in that sense, it shows that the increasing levels of high-level exchanges between the two countries. So, and I think this is essentially the continuation of the trend, and in fact, this summit marks the maximum sign that the ties between these two countries has been fully restored. So in that sense, I think this, but then at the same time, this isn't the end of the story. I think this is the beginning of a story between the two countries, and this gesture of the Chinese president visiting North Korea while he had refused to visit the capital of other major powers shows that China is essentially very serious about a huge departure from previous Chinese stance towards North Korea, which was at best a sign of indifference. So, and this is very worrisome, should be very worrisome for South Korea and the United States and Japan, because I think clearly the message from Beijing to the rest of the world is that China is not just rehabilitating North Korea's reputation, but essentially seeing something of in North Korea's illicit development of weapons of mass destruction. And this is the only explanation for this should be that China is willing to work with North Korea to have a common front against the United States. So in that sense, I think even though the overall optics of the meeting has been very peaceful, and in fact, the two leaders have highlighted that they are going to work together for the peace and stability in the region. I think the only message that we have to read between the lines is that it's one of a very antagonism towards the United States, and possibly they are predicting confrontation between the two major powers in the coming years.
1: Unstated understanding between the two sides. Now, when it comes to messaging, China's official readout did not publicly mention the Korean Peninsula or denuclearization, phrases that often appeared after past summits. Some analysts say this suggests Beijing is effective as a nuclear weapons state. What are your thoughts, Professor Atkinson?
0: Well, I'm definitely in the minority, definitely non-mainstream. Dr. Goh may disagree with me on this, in that I think Beijing has always tolerated it and perhaps even covertly supported it. Maybe that united front against the United States is more of a long-standing covert thing than many people kind of recognize. And that's maybe why the nuclear program's been so successful. But setting that aside, I think definitely now he is sending a clear message that he is tolerating North Korea's status as a nuclear weapon state. Just coming for the visit shows that he tolerates it. No media's kind of picked up on this, but I did note that

0: at the banquet, the welcome banquet on the first night, the June 8th, when he arrived, Xi Jinping said at that banquet that, you know, the Chinese side, his side, sincerely wished that the Korean people would successfully fulfill the goals and tasks set forth in the 9th Congress of the Korean Workers' Party. And at that 9th Congress in February earlier this year, Pyongyang was very clearly declaring, you know, their steadfast will of the party to further expand and bolster the nuclear force. So, you know, it's he's clearly quite comfortable implying tolerance. He's certainly not making any effort to clarify that he does not tolerate North Korea's ongoing nuclearization.
1: Mm-hmm. No, now that you've mentioned it could be different from Dr. Goh's opinion, I must ask Dr. Goh, what are your thoughts on this?
2: Well, I am surprised that Professor Atkinson believes that we have a disagreement here. In fact, I believe that we are in agreement when it comes to potential Chinese support for North Korea's, probably not explicit support, but then essentially indifference towards North Korea's development of nuclear weapons.
1: Mm-hmm. Yeah. All right, so we are actually at the same page.
2: Exactly, yeah.
1: Now, another point that stood out was China's reference to strengthening exchanges when it comes to military exchanges. This is the first time such kind of language appeared really publicly. What do you make of that, Dr. Goh?
2: Well, this is clearly, I think it follows on follows from what I said before. I think this is a major inflection point. I mean, so the President Xi visited North Korea under the with the premise that this marks the 65th anniversary of the signing of the treaty on the friendship and cooperation and mutual assistance. And one big component of that treaty is one of mutual defense. But then that clause of mutual defense signed between China and North Korea 65 years ago lay dormant for all this time, because China never expressed or reaffirmed its commitment to defend North Korea in case of a conflict. But this visit marks the, in fact, the reactivation of that clause, especially because one important member of the visiting delegation happened to be the Defense Minister of China, Dong Jun. And also they discuss about expanding this military cooperation beyond just exchange of words of solidarity and so forth. So, and then this means, I think, potentially presages military drills and other types of joint exercises and cooperation, perhaps even like a weapons development. And this is a worrisome sign that the alignment between Beijing and Pyongyang is going beyond the diplomatic reaffirmation of solidarity. So this in fact makes this alignment closer to what the United States, South Korea, and Japan have in this part of the world. It shows that China is willing to invest in a closer cooperation, not just a cooperation, but integration between the militaries of two sides. Whether this is going to happen or not, it's an open question. But then on the other hand, the symbolism, the seriousness on the Chinese side, and even the Chinese willingness to beyond the North Korea's development nuclear capability, which has been, in fact, was affirmed just last month when there was a summit between President Trump and President Xi, when the joint communique, the two sides agreed to continue to work on the North Korean nuclearization. China's message this time contradicts all these words. So in that sense, I think it's a very worrisome sign. As I said, it's an inflection point for China and North Korea, and also should be a source of concern for South Korea.
1: It will be something to keep our eyes on. Now, moving on to the economic side, Professor Atkinson, President Xi also expressed support for restoring cross-border trade routes, transportation links, and broader economic cooperation. But with UN sanctions still in place, how far do you think can China-North Korea economic cooperation realistically expand?
0: Well, I recently read a new peer-reviewed journal article by a researcher with the Korean National Defense University showing that North Korea's total exports went up as the decline in trade with Japan and South Korea due to sanctions was more in trade with China despite those sanctions. But that imposed a cost on North Korea, as it pushed them essentially into a colonial pattern where North Korea is exporting

0: raw materials to China at reduced prices, and it doesn't have any other options. And many of those restrictions on China-North Korea economic links are from the North Korean side, implemented after COVID-19 and so on. So I think in the context of this visit, that this kind of declaring that China is not worried about being perceived as being too close to North Korea, we will see an increase in economic cooperation, but that much of what is holding it back is actually North Korean anxieties about connecting too closely with China's economy, you know, with this kind of industrial powerhouse.
1: Mm-hmm. So there still seems to be some room to expand cooperation on that front. Now, when we look at the broader picture, Dr. Goh, some predicted that the latest visit by Xi would further solidify the alignment of the North Korea, China, Russia against the U.S., South Korea, Japan. Do you think this visit has reinforced that kind of?
2: Well, I think that's precisely the point of this visit. I think the so-called Krink axis, the China, Russia, Iran, and North Korea, remain notional until today, I believe. I think last year when China invited President of Russia, Vladimir Putin, as well as Kim Jong-un to Beijing to stand shoulder to shoulder on the occasion of the Victory Day Parade, China refused to hold a trilateral summit among the leaders of three countries. In fact, China held separate bilateral meetings with the respective countries. I think that, in fact, signaled, we believe it signaled that China wasn't willing to invest too much or make, implement the notion of Krink alignment among these countries. But now I think China is essentially showing that that's not the case anymore. Now China is has become bold, and in fact, it's showing a strong willingness to implement this notion and make the essentially translate what's notional to something more real and more real and actual. So in that sense, I think again it's an inflection point. And I think there's another strong reason why China is doing this is I think it's Taiwan. I think what the quid pro quo between China and Russia and then China and North Korea is and especially when it comes to the latter between China and North Korea is that China is now prepared or ready to accept North Korea's tacitly accept North Korea as a nuclear power in exchange for a potential North Korean support in case of a Taiwan contingency. And this broadens the front about Taiwan contingency to include the Korean Peninsula, which has long time been the concern by South Korean experts.
1: Mm-hmm. So now that Dr. Goh has mentioned that we're seeing kind of a bolder approach from China, there's other views that China could try to bring President Trump and Kim Jong-un back to the negotiating table, partly to reduce North Korea's growing dependence on Russia. Professor Atkinson, do you see any chances of Beijing stepping back into a mediator role?
0: Well, maybe Dr. Goh would disagree with me this time, because I haven't actually seen any evidence that China is worried about North Korea and Russia relations being too close. I think that view assumes China sees itself as being on the same level as Russia and North Korea, which it absolutely doesn't. It doesn't see itself in the same league. But Beijing is playing a mediator role here. But I think, contrary to American hopes, it's a role focused on the U.S. rather than North Korea. Under Trump, the U.S. is not the side with preconditions. The White House has said that Trump is open to talking with Kim without any preconditions, and that has been its consistent policy, according to the White House. So when Kim calls on Washington to, you know, abandon its delusional obsession with denuclearization or whatever, that's him laying out a precondition. He doesn't want to sit down in a meeting where Trump brings denuclearization up. He wants the U.S. to concede on nuclear weapons before the meeting. So I think she is a mediator, but rather than put without preconditions, his display of this solidarity with Kim is a message to Washington that it must move closer to Pyongyang's position if it wants talks to happen. China has Xi Jinping's support and has no need to budge. So Washington must accept Pyongyang's precondition if it wants to improve the relationship, if it wants a stable Korean Peninsula.
1: Mm-hmm. Then, so with

0: With all of that being said, Dr. Go, so it really seems North Korea's position as a de facto nuclear weapons state appears to be growing stronger. What about for South Korea? What do you think could be a very realistic strategy for South Korea to pursue from moving forward?
1: Well, clearly, by the way, I feel bad about disappointing Professor Atkinson again, but I completely agree with how we characterize the Chinese strategy or view about North Korea and the United States. Having said that, I think South Korea, South Korea's choice set is pretty constrained here. Clearly, North Korea is refusing to see or sit across the table from South Korea, and North Korea doesn't feel the need to talk to the United States now that both China and Russia are watching their back. So in that sense, South Korea's policy has to be one of patience now. Essentially a strategic patience in North Korea, and also show consistency in North Korea. So one thing that we have to remember about North Korea is that North Korea doesn't quite trust neither Russia or China completely, even though ideologically speaking, North Korea has grown very close to Russia. But then I think there's a small part of the relationship between these two countries that hinges upon the continuation or the termination of the war in Ukraine. So there are a lot of events that could happen in the future that could disrupt this characterization of the Kring, or like the China's rapprochement with North Korea. And this, every time this change happens, then North Korea will have to reassess position in the world, in the region especially. And every time the South Korea will appear in their equations. So in that sense, I think the best path of action for South Korea is to remain consistent, stay with this framework of exchange, negotiation, and denuclearization, and essentially become a reliable factor in North Korea's strategic calculation and buy for time.
0: Mm-hmm. Thank you for that opinion, Dr. Go. So it really seems Seoul's strategic choices would be very important moving forward. We'll have to conclude our discussion right here. Thank you so much for your insights tonight, Dr. Go.
1: It was my pleasure.
0: And of course, Professor Atkinson, we really appreciate your time.
2: Yeah, thank you.
0: And that'll be all from us on Within the Frame. Be sure to tune in again next time as we continue to explore the stories that matter. Till then, stay informed and engaged.

Whoever wears the crown must bear its weight. What did the weight of the golden crown mean to the rulers of Silla 1500 years ago? When it was first excavated, the golden crown was found flattened and folded into a cone shape, covering the face of the deceased. This dazzling artifact wasn't merely a funerary object placed to guard the tomb, or a true crown that once stood at the very peak of living power. Those who believe it was worn point to its tree-shaped ornaments, arguing that silver was mixed in, allowing the decorations to stand firm without bending. The exact purpose remains unknown, a symbol of royal authority and life, and as a final gesture of respect, being placed over the face to honor him with the highest form of tribute. The gold belt discovered alongside the crown likewise attests to the sacred authority of its wearer.

Each shimmering gold plate is etched with symbols of authority. The golden last golden age and flourishing renaissance still rate an enduring golden presence. Only those who bore its weight could possess the Shilas crown and belt, a dazzling testament to Shilas' enduring legacy.

0: 여러분 반갑습니다. I'm Kwon Soo-wa and this is K-Culture Dive. Join us in exploring everything in Korean culture from K-Entertainment to AI News, K-Culture and Photos, and for our K-Course to Hungary to talk about K-Beauty. And with that, let's dive in. Joining us this Wednesday on the show is Walter Lee. Happy Wednesday, Walter.
1: Happy Wednesday, Soa, and hello to today. I'm Walter Lee, here to co-host alongside Soa, and of course bring you the latest in K-Entertainment stories.
0: All right, first up, let's talk about a Korean drama that's creating a lot of buzz. Mm-hmm. I can't stop watching it. Mm-hmm. And it looks like I'm not the only one, because Teach You a Lesson, or 참교육 in Korean, has succeeded in capturing the attention of audiences worldwide, I heard.
1: Indeed, so yes, according to Netflix's global top 10 rankings, K-drama Teach You a Lesson has ranked number one, recording 6.4 million views since its debut on Monday in 10 countries. Those include here in South Korea, the Philippines, and Thailand, as well as entering the top 10 in a total of 48 countries and regions, including Japan. Now, the drama series follows school supervisors who go to notorious schools and discipline troubled students. Now, this drama is showing a lot of popularity domestically, as I mentioned before. For example, lead actor Kim Woo-yeo, probably best known for his role in the Roundup Punishment or Bom Jae-doshi 4, has ranked number one in Fundex's TV OTT drama cast in the drama. Now, Fundex's TV OTT is a Korean publication that measures K-content, specifically TV shows or dramas, by public attention. Now, in addition, fellow

0: such as Pyo Ji Hoon and Lee Song Min have also ranked in the top 10 cast buzz rankings as well. The drama itself ranked number 2 in the TV OTT drama buzz category during the first week of release with around 54,881 points. This is for any Netflix original series released in 2026 and ranks 12th among all-time TV OTT drama opening buzz scores.
1: Right, and some might have noticed that Pyo Ji Hoon is actually PO from Block B,
0: yes.
1: So also a K-pop star.
0: A big K-pop star,
1: and
0: yes.
1: Just watching around 2 episodes of it, I really felt a lot of saida, how you would say in Korean. So there are so many cathartic moments in this story. Mm. But I was wondering whether it was actually resonate because of the social and educational issues. But it looks like the figures tell us that it does resonate.
0: Indeed, it does.
1: And now, Walton, let's move into K-pop, the K-pop scene with the return of a girl group.
0: Yes, thank you. So girl group IZNA have made a strong return to the global music market. According to the agency Wake One on Tuesday, IZNA's third album, Set the Tempo, released on Monday iTunes album chart. Now, the album entered the top 10 albums chart in 5 regions around the world. These include places like Japan, Indonesia, and Portugal, as well as securing spots in the top 20 like Taiwan, Australia, and also France. Now, Set the Tempo has also seen a positive response here in Korea. The main track, Metronome, entered the real-time charts on major domestic music platforms such as Melon, Bugs, and Genie. Now, on Melon, all tracks from the new release charted on the platform's Hot 100 chart. The group is actually set to kick off their return promotions this Saturday with a performance on Mnet's music show, M Countdown.
1: All right, let's finish off with a boy group that's grabbing attention not just at home, not just next door, but around the world.
0: Indeed. So Boy Next Door's first full-length album, Home, has been dominating major charts at home and abroad immediately upon its release. Now, the main track, Viral, climbed to number 5 on Melon's Top 100 chart at midnight on Tuesday. Amazingly, every track on the album ranked high on the chart, including, according to Hantou chart, on Tuesday, the new album sold 591,900 copies on its first day of release alone, immediately claiming that number 1 spot. With this achievement, the group has now topped Hunter's daily album chart on the day of its release with 6 consecutive albums, from its first mini album, Why, to the recently released Home. Now, globally, the album reached number 1 on the iTunes top album chart for 4 countries and regions, including Taiwan, Thailand, and Indonesia, while also charting in 16 regions worldwide, including the US and the UK. Now, Boy Next Door will begin full-scale promotions with performances also on the M Countdown show, so that will be on Saturday.
1: All right, thank you very much for those updates, Walter, and stick around.
0: Will do.
1: And now we turn to our AI anchor, Arang, for more on the culture front. Arang.
2: Thanks, Hua. Here's your AI guide to the latest cultural headlines from Korea. Let's begin with our top story. The Culture Ministry is stepping up international cooperation to protect K-content copyrights. The ministry held a multilateral meeting in Seoul on Tuesday to discuss joint operations targeting copyright infringement and online piracy. Participants included representatives from Interpol, investigative authorities from Thailand, Indonesia, Vietnam, the Philippines, and the Netherlands, as well as officials from the Korea branch of U.S. Homeland Security Investigations and the Korean National Police Agency. The ministry vowed to deepen cooperation with participating agencies and strengthen the international enforcement network to combat K-content piracy and copyright violations. Korea's biggest fall art fairs, Free Seoul and Kia of Seoul, will once again be held jointly at COEX this September. Free Seoul will run

the film's release. Both dubbed and subtitled versions will be available, allowing audiences to join in with the film songs. CGU moviegoers on a first-come, first-served basis. That's all from me. Turning now to a quick look at more K-culture stories making headlines today.

Through a single photo at a time, we take a closer look at culture in Korea. This is K-Culture in Photos. 갯벌 means mudflats. At first glance, they may just look like endless stretches of wet mud along Korea's coast. But these tidal mudflats are actually one of the country's most valuable natural treasures. Recently, Korea's mudflats moved one step closer to an expanded UNESCO World Heritage recognition after receiving an international conservation recommendation. And when the tide goes out, an entirely different world appears. Seals stretch out across the soft mud, basking in the sun and cooling themselves along the wide tidal flats. Meanwhile, fishermen head out onto the mudflats to collect shellfish and seafood by hand, work that has supported coastal communities for generations. But Korea's mudflats are not only about ecology or labor. For many families, they are also places filled with childhood memories. Children run freely through the mud, digging for crabs and clams covered in the sand, laughter, and seawater. In Korea, June is peak tomato season, and people are celebrating in some colorful ways. At the annual Twetchon Tomato Festival, into giant pools filled with tomatoes, throwing, smashing, sliding, and laughing their way through the bright red chaos. Look at them. Don't they look so happy? The festival uses lower-grade tomatoes that are seedly, but the tomato craze doesn't stop there. Homemade frozen tomato bingsu recipes are spreading quickly, while luxury hotels are also launching their own tomato-based summer desserts. Even convenience stores, snacks are joining the trend with products like tomato-flavored cup noodles and even tomato candy now appearing across Korea. Sweet, refreshing, healthy, and sometimes completely chaotic, tomatoes are having a moment in Korea this summer. As Korea's summer heat arrives, along with the famous Water Bomb Music Festival season, beauty products that can survive sweat and water are suddenly everywhere. On social media, users are actively sharing reviews of their favorite survival beauty items, testing which makeup products actually stay on through extreme heat, humidity, and water. Some even conduct dramatic experiments themselves. In one viral video, a woman applies full waterproof makeup and pours water directly over her head, only to look back at the camera in shock and say, "Wait, it actually didn't come off." Fully armed with waterproof makeup, many head straight to one of Korea's most popular summer events, Water Bomb. At the festival, crowds dance under massive water sprays, soaking each other with water guns and splashes as music blasts through the summer heat. Surviving the weather has somehow become part of the beauty routine. At first glance, these pastel-colored covers almost look like cute fashion pouches, but they're actually designed to wrap around books. As text-tip culture, the idea that reading is stylish again grows among younger Koreans. Book decorating has become. Some readers create handmade knitted covers that make books look like they're wearing tiny sweaters. People even decorate them with stickers, charms, brooches, and bookmarks. There are endless choices of colors and designs, allowing readers to express their own personal style through the books they carry and turning ordinary books into a small expression of personal taste. And perhaps that's part of the appeal, because what's better than sitting in a cafe with a cup of coffee and pulling

0: beautifully decorated book. Nature, food, beauty, and books. Four very different trends, all reflecting what people in Korea are enjoying this summer. And back to beauty. K-beauty continues to gain global attention, expanding beyond skincare and cosmetics into a broader lifestyle trend. Recently, seminars and workshops in Hungary have been giving local audiences the opportunity to learn Korean skincare routines and makeup techniques firsthand. Today, we're joined by Yoo Hae-ryung, director of the Korean Cultural Center in Hungary, to take a closer look at how K-beauty is being embraced there. Hello, Director Yoo, welcome.
1: Hello, Director.
2: Hello, this is Hae-ryung, the director of the Korean Cultural Center in Hungary. Nice to see you.
0: Nice to see you, Hae-ryung. And let's start with the program that's being held at the Korean Cultural Center in Hungary. I heard you recently held a seminar on K-beauty there, so please introduce us to this event.
2: Yes, as Korean skincare has become increasingly popular in Hungary, the Korean Cultural Center has been running a K-beauty seminar series once a month. In total, we have four sessions this year. The seminars are led by a local Korean cosmetics distributor who is also a professional makeup artist. The focus is not only on makeup itself, but on the Korean approach to skincare, like how to care for your skin step by step and how to build healthy habits that people can easily apply in their everyday lives. In May, we also collaborated with the Korea Cosmetic Industry Institute to organize a special two-day workshop. Korean beauty experts introduced the secrets behind Korean skincare and shared the latest color makeup trends from Korea. We were very pleased with the response. More than 100 members of the public attended, with around 20 journalists, beauty influencers, and representatives from beauty magazines such as Marie Claire and Glamour.
0: Mm-hmm. Sounds like a lot of fun.
1: Yes, indeed. So we understand that the seminar also introduced the scientific principles behind Korean skincare, as well as step-by-step skincare aspects generated the strong reactions from participants. And how does Korean skincare differ from, let's say, typical skincare practices in Hungary?
2: I think what impressed participants the most was the philosophy behind K-beauty. Today, trends such as glass skin and inner glow are very popular on social media. These concepts focus on healthy, natural, radiant skin rather than covering imperfections with heavy makeup. In our workshops, we explain not only the skincare routine itself, but also the ingredients and traditions behind Korean cosmetics. People were especially interested in the idea that beauty comes from maintaining healthy and balanced skin over time. It's not about a quick fix, it's about prevention and consistency. For example, in Korea, people often start using sunscreen and anti-aging products long before signs of aging appear. However, in many European countries, including Hungary, skincare has traditionally focused more on correcting problems after they appear. So this preventive approach has really resonated with participants.
0: Oh, that's very interesting because, I was born and raised in a European country in Germany, but my mom always told me that I should use eye cream from a young age. So I guess the prevention thing is something very Korean. But Hae-ryung, we're curious about the people attending these workshops. What first sparks their interest in K-beauty? And have you noticed any trends in terms of age groups or demographics?
2: Yes, in Hungary, there is a growing interest in wellness and self-care, and that naturally leads people to invest more in quality skincare products. We see particularly strong interest among younger generations who are heavily influenced by social media and beauty influencers. Natural beauty, vegan products, and a healthy lifestyle are becoming increasingly important, and K-beauty fits very well with those values. What I find interesting is that many participants are surprised by how simple some Korean skincare habits actually are. Something as basic as wearing sunscreen every day and maintaining a consistent routine or learning small habits that help prevent skin aging left a very strong impression.
1: Mm-hmm. Right. And what kinds of makeup styles and beauty trends are generally

0: currently popular in Hungary. Have you actually noticed any changes in local consumer preferences after people experience Korean-style makeup techniques or K-beauty products at least?
1: Yes, traditionally makeup trends in Hungary have been similar to those in many other European countries, with matte skin and stronger eye or lip makeup. But that is gradually changing. Thanks to K-beauty, more people are becoming interested in natural looking skin, softer makeup, the glass skin look, and the everyday use of sunscreen. K-beauty has become very mainstream these days. Major drugstore chains such as DM and Rossmann have dedicated K-beauty sections in their stores. The market is growing quickly as well. Imports of Korean beauty products increased by 56% in 2025 compared to 2024, and consumers can now find around 400 Korean cosmetic products from more than 20 Korean brands in Hungarian retail chains.
2: And as interest in organic and vegan cosmetics grow in Hungary, as you mentioned before, Haerong, what are some of the key K-beauty makeup trends this year? And what makes Korean beauty products maybe stand out to Hungarian consumers?
1: This year, some of the biggest K-beauty trends are glass skin, natural makeup, and fresh, clear lip looks. These trends match very well with Hungary's growing interest in organic and vegan beauty products. I think consumers today are moving away from the idea of looking perfect. Instead, they want healthy skin, a natural appearance, and look that reflects their individuality. Korean products are very attractive because they combine natural ingredients and with advanced skincare technology. They are also relatively affordable compared to many premium European vegan brands. Another advantage is that many Korean makeup products include skincare benefits such as hydration and sun protection. So consumers feel they are getting multiple benefits from one product.
0: Right, and the makeup styles and flawless skin often seen on Korean celebrities in K-dramas, K-pop, any K-content, also seem to be to influence the popularity of K-beauty. How strongly do you think Hallyu content is shaping local perceptions of beauty in Hungary?
1: In the past, tan skin and more dramatic makeup styles were often considered fashionable in Hungary. Today, many people admire the clear, bright skin they see in Korean dramas, and that has become a new beauty ideal for some consumers. At the same time, TikTok and Instagram are full of tutorials inspired by K-drama actresses and K-pop idols. Young people, especially teenagers and people in their 20s, are actively trying these styles themselves because Korean celebrities are often seen as representing the latest beauty trends. They have a significant impact on how people perceive beauty and skincare, and that cultural influence is increasingly translating into demand for Korean cosmetics as well.
2: Mm-hmm. Now, Walter, quick question here. Do you follow any K-beauty tips?
0: I didn't used to, but then after I started getting older, I did start applying, as Haerong mentioned, like sunscreen every day and also using certain products. I was always skeptical, but yes, as a male, I never used to do it. How about, obviously you do, Soa?
2: Well, not obviously. I don't really follow that many, you know.
0: You have great skin though.
2: Oh, thank you, but I don't have that many steps that I follow.
0: Oh, okay.
2: But one thing that I mentioned is eye cream. I try to use eye cream on a daily basis. Mm. And what's really important for people like us on TV is that we remove our makeup thoroughly. So
0: yes,
2: that's also a very important thing.
0: Yeah.
2: And now, Haerong, back to you. Looking ahead, are there any Korean cultural programs or K-beauty related initiatives that you would really like to introduce in Hungary in the future?
1: Actually, K-beauty is also an important part of the 7th Korea On Festival, which will take place on June 13 and 14. We had a beauty section last year, but this year, even more local distributors will participate and introduce a wider range of Korean products. We are also very happy to welcome hairstylists from Juno Hair in Korea, who will demonstrate advanced Korean hair and beauty techniques for the festival visitors. Looking ahead, I think it's important to emphasize that K-beauty is not simply about looking like your favorite idol or actors. At its core, K-beauty is about the idea that beauty and health go together. That message resonates strongly with younger generations today. Just as K-food has become known not only for its taste, but also for its health benefits. So I hope K-beauty will increasingly be recognized as a healthy lifestyle and a set of positive daily habits. And that is exactly the kind of message we would like to continue sharing through future workshops and cultural programs.
2: Mm-hmm. Beauty and health go together. I like that part especially. Thank you very much, Haedong, for connecting with us today, and keep in touch. Thanks.
0: Thank you.
1: Thank you.
2: And thank you, Walter, as always. Don't forget to put your sunscreen on a daily basis.
0: Yes, I will.
2: And I hope to see beautiful Walter again later this week.
0: You will do.
2: Thank you. And thanks for watching and your interest in everything K-culture. Please tune in again tomorrow, 2 p.m. Korea time. Keep diving.

0: The moment we wear it, our spirits lift. In body and in mind. As we wear it, we learn patience and respect. The belt system motivates students to strive harder and continue growing. This uniform shapes movement into grace and turns performance into something thrilling. Now, embraced around the world, Taekwondo shares our culture, philosophy, and values with pride and spirit. Though it may seem simple, this uniform holds your passion and your journey. It belongs to Taekwondo. Wear the extraordinary. Be with Taekwondo.
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1: 오, 괜찮은데?

Millennial and Gen Zs are reshaping the world. Youth generation shares their fresh perspective on what's trending now. From global developments to everyday culture, we're diving into the stories that matter. This is Youth Generation.

Greetings from South Korea. I am Adang. Here is the news making headlines today. President Lee Jae-myung held talks with Belgian Prime Minister Patrick de Pebode in Brussels on Wednesday. Expanding cooperation for small and medium-sized firms was high on the agenda, with Belgium being a key logistics hub in Europe and a biotech stronghold. Later in the day, President Lee will also meet with President of the European Council Antonio Costa and President of the European Commission Ursula von der Leyen, building upon their last meeting at the G7 summit in Canada. The government and ruling Democratic Party have agreed to deploy all available policy measures on stabilizing the currency and inflation. At a special committee meeting on responding to the economic impact of the Middle East situation on Wednesday, officials from key economic ministries monitored the impact of rising oil prices and a weaker won on consumer prices. The government is considering extending a temporary exemptability levy, a move aimed at reducing dollar funding costs and boosting dollar liquidity in the market. To ease pressure on household budgets, the government is expected to announce emergency measures to lower some food import tariffs for the second half of the year. It also plans to increase imports of key agricultural and food products, including eggs, while closely monitoring items vulnerable to supply disruptions. Samsung Electronics ranked first among the world's top chipmakers in facilities and R&D spending last year, with investment totaling nearly 90 trillion won, or approximately $59 billion. According to corporate tracker CEO Score on Wednesday, Samsung's spending in 2025 on facility investment was approximately $34.2 billion, on top of more than on research and development. The figure was almost $13.2 billion more than the spending by Taiwan's TSMC, which ranked second. U.S. chipmaker Intel ranked third on the list, while SK Hynix came in fourth. The report found Samsung's investment has

continued to grow over the past 5 years, rising more than $10.5 billion between 2021 and 2024. Hostilities between the United States and Iran have escalated following a series of military strikes and counter-strikes near the Strait of Hormuz. The conflict intensified Tuesday when U.S. Central Command struck Iranian air defense systems, ground control stations, and radar sites. Washington termed the operation a proportional response to the downing of a U.S. Army Apache helicopter on Monday. In retaliation, Iran's Islamic Revolutionary Guard could launch strikes targeting 21 American bases across the Middle East. Following the military exchanges, Iranian Foreign Ministry spokesman stated that diplomatic efforts to end the war are being severely undermined. New Korean series Teach You a Lesson became the most watched non-English show on Netflix last week. According to Netflix on Wednesday, the series topped the platform's non-English TV chart after its release last week, recording 6.4 million views. It also made the top 10 in 48 countries, including the Philippines, Argentina, and Egypt. The series features the fictional Office for the Protection of Teachers' Rights, an agency created to address conflicts involving teachers, students, and parents in schools. Also, on the non-English TV chart, four other Korean titles, including My Royal Nemesis and The Wonderfuls, are ranked in the top 10. That is all from me today. Thank you for watching.

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2: Action.

0: We change today. Inspiring daily life. We create tomorrow. Inspired by innovation. 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Create tomorrow. Latte.
1: Just looking at the ocean makes him happy. On days when he's barefoot with his wife at the beach to enjoy the ocean. Moon Seok Moon is known among his neighbors as a master of bamboo fishing. Let's go visit Hajodo Island to see how Seok Moon catches sea bass in summer. Hajodo Island, home to an idyllic fishing ground, is located about 40 minutes away by boat from Jindo. We met the master of bamboo fishing in Sinjeon Village.

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1: 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He uses all his senses to detect fish.
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1: 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He stops his boat and Anything in there?
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1: 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In the meantime, he arrives to a new fishing ground. He spots anchovies on the rocks. Will his intuition be right this time?
4: 떡대로
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1: 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The production crew rushes to get a scoop net.
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1: 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He's found the best fishing spot this time.
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1: His fishing skills are so good that the fish seem to have given up. He keeps catching them one after another in succession.
2: 예. 선생님, 얘는 뭐예요?
1: Sea bass are caught one by one with a rough bamboo rod. It looks like one more is coming. The production crew ends up fishing along with Sungmun. Catching sea bass amid rough waves. What can be more exciting in summer? A sensation in his bamboo rod tells him exactly when the sea bass bite. As long as he can catch that moment, he can have all the sea bass in the ocean without ever getting tired.

It looks like it's a big one this time, too. He spent three decades fighting against rough waves to catch

0: Because of his love for fishing with bamboo rods, Seokmun's wife spent more than 30 years worrying about him. She always makes sure to meet him when he returns from fishing. But this will also do.
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0: 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Island residents love to share food.
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0: Now that party tables decorated with the pictures of peacocks have been set up, it feels like a real party. Sea bass caught in July is known to be especially good for health. Rich in protein, it's perfect for boosting stamina in summer.

0: 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A sumptuous meal made with fresh sea bass is ready. This is the joy of living on an island.
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7: 와, 최고 최고.
0: The villagers enjoy good food and time together. It's like a tonic not only for their bodies, but also for their minds. The next morning,

countless people, their garments in order, move forward in line. At the very front, the official in charge of the royal funeral seems to bear a heavy burden. A ceremonial horn called the daegak, along with those carrying gongs and drums, add to the weight of the procession. Court attendants who serve the king and queen at close quarters, royal secretaries, the seungji, also walk on in quiet grief. The red palanquins seen throughout the procession carry precious items of the deceased. Seals of the king's title and deeds. And palanquins bearing mourning texts and instruments follow in solemn order. This book, which records all these scenes in detail, is the 의궤 for the one of the 외규장각 의궤. Containing the entire process from the king's passing to the enshrinement of his spirit tablet, this is so-called 의궤 for royal perusal, a volume once seen by the king himself. After major state events, Joseon left detailed comprehensive reports, from preparations and protocols to the people involved and the budget, guiding future generations to follow precedent. However, in 1866, these precious records were taken by French forces. In 2011, after 145 years, the 외규장각 의궤 returned from France. Now, in the King's Archive of the National Museum of Korea, they bear witness to Joseon's rigorous record-keeping and artistic dignity. Having found their rightful place after great hardship, these royal records are no longer a frozen past, but a living legacy we must carry into the future.

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From current trends to work-life balance, health, and lifestyle, we explore the real-life concerns and latest issues among people in their 20s and 30s. Connecting the hearts and minds of MZers around the world. News Generation. 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Diplomats Archive, Hidden Stories. From the long-standing path of diplomacy to untold tales, we revisit the historic moments buried in documents and archives. Join us on a special journey through the hidden stories of history. What's stirring in Korea? For climate, defense, and economy. 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Vibe in Action K Initiative presents the future moment that we are currently passing through. 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

That's it. Now, Minari. So I only need the leaf part, but the stem, don't throw it away. I will use them only for the aroma. And then this part, I only collect it and just let's roughly chop, not too much. Now time to cook. Neutral oil. Just medium fire because we want the garlic and the spring onion very nice and aromatic. So let's go with the garlic and the spring onion. And then some of the Minari stems. So I put the stem inside because these stems will release their flavor and aroma inside the oil. So they will make a perfect base with spring onion, garlic, and the stem of Minari. Then eat like that. So I will take it out until they become nice, golden, and fragrant. And then I will put the clam. And this clam, we already made the haegam. Haegam in Korean language means cleaning, the filtering of the clam. How? Very easy. At home, you put in a pot, then you put water, and you put salt. Then you put inside the clams. You should also shake them, and they spit out all the sand that is inside them. In the meantime, this is becoming perfectly golden, so

I have to take out the Minari. When you hear ants. And Cheongju. A touch of makgeolli. Not too much, because the clams will open with the steam that is formed inside. And this steam is made with makgeolli and Cheongju, very aromatic, so it will penetrate inside the meat of the clams, making them... Yeah! Oh my God, oh my God, look at this. Big, fat, juicy clam. Oh, chili, and let's prepare some bread.

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First of all, I already trimmed the ends here, so we have to start making the batter. So normal flour, 120 grams. Then there's a frying mix. If you don't have it, another 60 grams of milgaru. And then this, which is potato starch, you put 30 grams, just to compensate the frying mix. Everything in the bowl. And cold water. Another important thing is not stirring too much, because we don't want... Very light and liquid. Now we leave it to rest a little bit. Now we have to prepare the frying oil. I just take out the moisture from with the frying oil. This seems enough to me. There's a temperature. I don't have a thermometer now. So how can I measure it? You just put a little bit of the batter, and then you count to three seconds. After 3 seconds, if the batter that you put inside, the drop that you put inside is rising up to the very surface, that's the right temperature. Oh, so looks hot to me, so let's make a test. One count to one. So that's ready, so let's go. Wow, looks beautiful. Let's make it fun with extra bits and pieces to make it even more crunchy. Remember, don't overcrowd the pan because they have to become nice and crispy. So maybe in my case, here is three. Oh, look at this, a small tree, a small fry. But I'm noticing that the batter is a little bit too thick for my tastes. So instead of carbonation inside, so inside here it will make much more crunchy batter.

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While this is frying, I cannot resist. I want to try Angkyum. Oh, 진짜 신선해요. Oh, sorry, in English, very, very fresh. The power of the tree inside my mouth. And then, oh, this one also looks all done to me. I want to try this one with Macaulay. Oh, so beautiful. Let's make more, more. Okay, while these are frying, let's try the Macaulay version. Oh, it's so deep. The batter became so nice and nutty. Oh yeah. Durup fried with a Macaulay batter. And this is done. Let's go. Beautiful. I really want to impress Sajanil. Very nice and beautiful. From now on, every time I will do any fried thing, I will put Macaulay inside, instead of beer. Try at home.

0: Knock, knock. 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
1: President Lee Jae-myung is in Belgium on this Wednesday, the first leg of his 10-day with more in press perspective today.

0: Hello and welcome. You're watching Press Perspective for this Wednesday, June 10th here in Seoul. I'm Min Sanhee. Today, we touch upon President Lee Jae-myung's diplomatic mission in Europe and its broader economic implications. For more on this, I'm Stephen Borick with Japanese weekly news magazine Nikkei Asia here in the studio. Stephen, welcome back.
1: Nice to be here. Thanks.
0: I also have Professor Song Soo-young at Chung-Ang

0: University joining our talk virtually. Professor Song, it's been a while. Great to have you back.
1: Good afternoon to you.
0: Right, of course. Stephen, let's start in Europe during his 10-day visit there. He's in Belgium as we speak.
2: Yeah, it looks like it's set to be a pretty busy trip. He's starting off in Belgium, which is the, you know, where the headquarters of the European Union is. And while he's there, I believe he's set to meet with both with the Belgian Prime Minister and also with the head of the European Commission. And he'll have a number of things to discuss there. I think and trade with the European Union will be pretty high on his agenda there. And then I think after that, he will go to Italy, where he will meet with the Italian Prime Minister. And then he will travel to the Vatican, where he will, I think, take part in a mass. And he will, whenever Korean officials engage with the Vatican, it seems like the topic of peace on the Korean Peninsula comes up, you know, how to best deal with North Korea, how to move away from confrontation. And then after that, he will travel to the city of Evian, which I think most of us know from seeing on water bottles over the years, to take part in the G7 summit. I mean, South Korea is not a G7 country, so I don't know exactly the technical term for South Korea's participation there, if it's like as an invited guest or as or something to that effect. And while there, I think the member countries are going to be discussing trade and other economic matters, how to cope with various international challenges such as the war in the Middle East. And of course, like every discussion nowadays, they're going to be talking a lot about AI, artificial intelligences, and I think they will discuss ways to harness AI. And Lee is at a kind of interesting part of his presidency. I covered his first year press conference on Monday, and there was a real tone of optimism there. I mean, the slogan of the press conference was translates roughly as like making South Korea an irreplaceable country. You know, this being a unique place with a lot to offer in terms of technology and popular culture and all the rest. So I think Lee will be, this is an opportunity for Lee to kind of carry out that vision and take some steps towards realizing that premise of South Korea being irreplaceable.
0: All right, staying with that then, Professor Song, briefly speaking, what are the diplomatic and economic implications of the president's trip to Europe?
3: Actually, this is the first visit to European continent by President Lee Jae-myung since his assumption of the presidential office in last year, June 4th. So I believe this is a really good chance to develop some the ties, and particularly about the reason why this journey has chosen the first leg of a visit is Brussels. I mean, the Belgium is because de facto, Brussels is the capital city of the European Union. They have a host European parliamentary and also European executive offices. Of course, most importantly, NATO headquarters is located here. So this is that's why it starts with Brussels in Belgium. Or in addition to that, in the G7 in Evian in France, G7 summit meeting will be held. And also there are some invited countries, Syria and Brazil, India. So in addition to the some advanced countries, these countries are also very important. We have a talk with and to economic relationship and diplomacy.
0: Right, of course, sideline summits along with the G7 gathering. Professor Song, some here in the country in the meantime have voiced hopes for this latest presidential trip to Europe to bolster key defense exports. What are your thoughts?
3: I believe recently, most recently, in the May 31st, there was some ministry-level defense minister talk in held in Singapore. There, the defense minister of the United States, Hexas, has the European Union countries, and also he demands the increase of the government spending for 3.5% of their own GDP. So when in contrast, as some East Asian countries have spent enough defense budget, so to that

0: regards, what is clear is the United States clearly urged the European Union to spend money for the defense and the collective security and the collective defense. So to that regards, the European Union would like to build up their defense instruments and the facilities, and also in the case of the withdrawal of the U.S. armed forces from Europe. But it is believed most unlikely to occur in the soon. But however, still the European Union clearly needs a defense build up. Therefore, South Korea could participate and utilize this opportunity to promote our industrial and European unions.
1: Right, and with regard to defense, the British daily, the financial, reaping the benefits of the global rearmament race as well as that of AI. Could you tell us a bit about this coverage and your takeaways?
2: Yeah, it's an interesting piece, just kind of taking a snapshot of the Korean economy and highlighting that there are several areas of the Korean economy that are doing really well as a consequence of global movement. So the piece really highlights memory chips, which, you know, as we all know, are really booming right now because of all of the construction of data centers and, you know, just a lot of the investment in artificial intelligence that's going on. There's also shipbuilding. South Korea and China are really like the major players in shipbuilding right now, and they're enjoying some really brisk business. South Korea's shipbuilding sector has stepped up its cooperation with the U.S., and there's like some promising projects on the horizon there. But the news in the South Korean economy is not all good. I mean, sometimes you hear this talk about like a K-shaped recovery or a K-shaped economy. So there's real, but SMEs are still really struggling. Housing prices are still beyond the reach of a lot of families. And so, kind of headline numbers when it comes to big companies like Samsung Electronics and SK Hynix, you know, both of whom I believe recently exceeded $1 trillion in market capitalization. And then also the piece goes on to highlight that South Korea is facing this ever-present threat of China, whereas as strategic prowess in a lot of different areas, it is coming to narrow the gap with South Korean companies in almost every sector except semiconductors, and that, you know, in the near, it's already happening in some sectors, but the kind of scary scenario is that South Koreans sectors are not really able to compete and they get kind of priced out of business, which has already happened in a lot of, you know, if you follow the industrial history of this country, South Korean manufacturers have already been put out of business because they can no longer compete with China on price. And that's happened already in a lot of places. And so there's a fear that this could have a broader effect than it already has. And so the Financial Times quote, there's a one quote in it that I thought was really interesting, and it described South Korea's industry as living in a semi-permanent sense of paranoia, of this, you know, always feeling like there are threats from abroad and, you know, doomsday could come at any time. And, you know, in one sense, that's, you know, a kind of negative way to approach your business. But at the same time, it can be positive in the sense that it creates this constant sense of vigilance. It creates this constant awareness that you cannot become complacent in any kind of business. You need to keep moving forward. You need to keep innovating. You need to keep trying to do things better and more efficiently. You know, I've said on these airways a number of times that one thing I admire about this country is that nobody really sits still. Nobody rests on their laurels. People in all areas of life, in governments, in business, in education, and whatever it happens to be, realize that in order to maintain your comforts, in order to maintain your prosperity, it requires constant efforts and constant attention. And so the piece kind of ends on that optimistic note that wherever the economy goes, the people in charge in Korea will keep attempting to move forward and to

0: AI issues. So the DRAM and some HBM, the Stephen has well illustrated the side. Bright side is good, but the shade, dark side is the some stagnant wage growth for the some small and medium enterprise. And clearly, the K-type recovery of the economy and development is not good for the whole robustness of the Korean economy. So, but however, still I have been quite optimistic about the sustainability of the Korean capital market policy to relieve the burden of the individual investors and the other types of players, be make some proper expectation. Even though some uncertainty from abroad is clearly an obstacle, but however, domestically, the current economic situation is fairly predictable. Therefore, the local boost Korean cost capital market that actually really does stay and stabilization.
1: Right, and staying with the local stock market, Stephen, the 5% sell-off on the local boost is no big deal. Could you give us some context?
2: But on the current Korean bourse, I would say, yeah, it's no big deal. The writer here just makes a point that the KOSPI is up 94% this year, which is just a number that nobody saw coming. I mean, again, going back to Lee's press conference on Monday, I mean, he said that he thought getting the KOSPI to 5,000 in his first year, I believe it was like a realistic goal. Well, now it's well over 8,000. So the idea is just that what's happening on the KOSPI right now is that you have a high concentration in these two big chip makers, SK Hynix and Samsung Electronics, and a flood of individual investors, South Korean and foreigners, people who are kind of new to the KOSPI, who see it as a, you know, a rising wave that they want to get in on. But these kind of unusual circumstances create quite a bit of volatility. And so the writer plots out how there have been a number of times that the KOSPI has fallen by 5%, but a larger number of times that it has risen more than 5%. I think he says that there's been nine times this year. And so this is a pattern that shows that every time you have exceeds that fall. And I would say the other bit of context is just that the way markets work nowadays, I mean, it used to be that a 5% fall in a market, you know, 20 or 30 years ago, that would have been front page news. That would have been, you know, something that people took really seriously. But the way that markets move now, everything is just so much faster and everything is so much more drastic. Everything right now is being fueled by this technology that nobody really knows. You know, how sustainable is this going to be? You know, how much is AI really going to change our daily lives? What kind of return are investors eventually going to see on artificial intelligence? Is this something that, you know, a lot of money is being pumped into this technology and it will struggle to create the kind of returns that make this sustainable? If I had good answers to these questions, I wouldn't be sitting here now. I would be, you know, on a yacht somewhere. I don't actually know how this is going to play out, but this is just a bit of a, you know, kind of sober analysis that I think investors would find useful to not read too much into each little move on the KOSPI.
1: All right. Professor Song, I wonder, British Daily, The Times points out that South Korea has created a nation of investors overnight. How has there been a shift in the investment environment under the Lee Jae-myung administration? And so how has it affected the country's economy, do you think?
0: I think the expression of overnight does not fit with the resilient and Korean economic situation right now, because clearly the Korean economy and Korean cost capital market has suffered so much from the Korea discount. Then, since the election of Democratic government of the June 4th last year, and also the failed coup attempt by the preceding, has clearly illustrated and demonstrated that the source of Korea discount is clearly the kind of politically calculated bellicosity under the guise of the red complex that had prevailed, so-called incumbent privileged ally.

0: elite class people. Therefore, this was removed, and also a democratically and the liberal government has been chosen and selected, and together with some policy that was implemented by the President Lee, has such as some policy to allow these investors to garner the dividend income, and also there is some relief burden has been relieved from participating in the capital market. On the other hand, some biased ground has been corrected to help the individual and anti-investor to participate in policy adoption, and some well-chosen democratic government, and that has helped the Korean capital market has a performance. So far, as long as this tendency continues, I believe that Korea capital market maintained some kind of very robust and reliable stance over the next several years.
1: Right then, Stephen, while the value of the local stock market has been rising in recent months, that of its currency has been falling, especially against the US dollar. What has been the analysis by the foreign media about this grave reality?
2: Well, all foreign media really can do right now is document this interesting scenario where you have policymakers making a number of efforts to try to stop the won slide, you know, both, you know, verbal interventions, and they've announced, the finance ministry earlier this month announced some measures that are meant to curb speculation and meant to restore some kind of stability to the currency. But, you know, so far those have failed to, you know, they've tempered the fall of the won somewhat, but they've not managed to engender a real turnaround. And, I mean, I can just speculate here. I mean, I guess the big question is, like, do we see a currency as a reflection of the economic fundamentals of a country? And is the currency status like a reflection of, you know, how investors see the prospect of making money in that country? Well, as we've been discussing so far here today, like, South Korea is an economically pretty sound and stable place by, you know, most conventional measures. And you have a number of, you know, world-beating industries here and a fair bit of industries that are exceeding expectations. But at least so far, a bigger question, how much of their earnings are they repaying in foreign currencies? And is that having the effect of currency out of the won? You know, I don't really know. I wonder if, you know, maybe policymakers might sit down with corporate leaders and say, you know, hey, guys, we'd really appreciate it if you could bring some of these earnings back home and reinvest some of this here. Another thing is, you know, this is still an export-oriented economy, so having a weak currency is not always the worst thing in the world. I mean, I know that Korean exporters have to import a lot of their energy, they have to import a lot of their raw materials, and having a weak currency presents a challenge there, but, you know, so far, you know, especially since the beginning of the war in Iran, the South Korea has been able to weather this quite admirably. I think the current scenario is a mystic picture than most pundits would have predicted. It'll just be a matter of time if we see that the overall strong measurements, if that can also shed some light on the currency,
1: right,
2: especially ahead of the summer vacation season. You know,
1: right,
2: a lot of people going abroad and
1: right.
2: Want their money to go further.
1: Right. Professor Song, speaking very briefly, I believe we have about a minute or so. What are some of the variables that you choose to highlight amid the weakening won and the action in the local stock market?
0: Yeah, for the capital market, the most devastating damage is incurred by the war broke out, such as well illustrated in the U.S.-Iran war and the Russia-Ukraine war. So the war should be avoided in the Korean Peninsula and the East Asia. Another issue is because in September, OpenAI and Anthropic will debut and make an IPO. That could cause some kind of volatility of the dollar

0: outflow from Korean capital markets. So that could affect negatively against the Korean won's value. Of course, this was raised by this by Stephen also. But this is a little bit risky. But however, I don't think it will prepare for the purchase of some IPO stocks, and they will come back to Korean capital market again. Then the Korean won will be stabilized over time for the next several months.
1: All right. On that optimistic note, we shall end today's talk. Professor Song, as always, thank you so much for your insights today.
0: Thank you.
2: Thank you.
1: Right, that ends this edition of Press Perspective. We return same time tomorrow with updates on the president's diplomatic mission in Europe, as well as soaring exports of K-beauty products to rival the US and France. Do join us then. Thank you for now.

0: Good evening and welcome to our special coverage of the Korea-EU joint press conference. President Lee Jae-myung, who is on a European tour tied to the G7 summit, is in Brussels, meetings with European leaders as part of Seoul's renewed push to strengthen ties with Europe following his first year in office. A joint press conference with President Lee and the EU leadership is expected to begin shortly. While we wait for that to happen, we are joined by Professor Christoph Godang, welcome.
1: Good evening, always a pleasure.
0: Good evening. Professor Godang, how significant, to start with, is this meeting between President Lee and the EU European Council President and European Commission President all at the same time? How significant is this meeting to begin with?
1: Very much so, because Korea and Europe are both desperately looking for partners. Huh. So both need somehow to try to find a way to, because the US is not the reliable partner they used to be. So both are looking for steady partnerships. And so of course, in these uncharted waters we are forced to navigate, this meeting is highly significant.
0: Well, I'm glad you mentioned this. Then how important is this meeting that President Lee is trying to reach Europe on a diplomatic front, moving beyond Korea's traditional focus on, you know, the US and Northeast Asia?
1: Well, first, what is interesting here, reach out to the European Commission directly, because the EU itself is quite divided between populist governments, like in Italy, liberal governments, like in France and in Germany. And on top of it, both largest powers in Europe, France and Germany, for now, in neither of these countries there is a steady majority in parliament. So what President Lee is trying to do is to reach out directly to the European Commission. So he's trying to think big, because to answer your question more directly, as Korea is looking for a partner to balance their former partnership with America, they need a partner that could be just as large. And this role, France or Germany alone cannot fulfill. So that's why the administration is turning to the European Commission as a whole.
0: Well, then that all ties into President Lee Jae-myung's so-called pragmatic diplomacy. Now, how might that approach be reflected in today's discussions with Antonio Costa and also Ursula von der Leyen?
1: In fact, pragmatic diplomacy, I think, mostly means that President Lee is trying to put back some normalcy into international relations.
0: I see.
1: With Trump's tariffs, with the invasion of Ukraine, with the forthcoming threats of China on Taiwan. For a middle power like Korea, what Korea needs now is normalcy, is stability, especially because the Korean economy relies heavily on exports.
0: Right.
1: So what I expect President Lee to try to achieve, so with, for instance, Ursula von der Leyen, is probably to achieve renewed commercial partnerships in the first place, and in the bigger picture, a steady partner to balance the situation with America.
0: Well, it looks like now that President Lee managed to bring normalcy back here in the country after

0: what we went through in 2024, the whole Boch, the martial law order and everything. Now it looks like he's about to bring normalcy on the diplomatic front and reaching out to Europe.
1: Definitely so. As you remember, it was even his campaign slogan.
0: Right.
1: Normalization. Mm. The whole thing about getting back to Tsonghua days, the Blue House.
0: Right.
1: You're right, he's trying to achieve the same kind of normalization domestically in Korea. Mm. And in the problem with Korea is that being stuck between China and Japan, unfortunately, you cannot rely solely to ensure your own defense. Mm. So Korea needs partners. And you're right, pragmatic here means, in the first place, normal, means quiet. So of course, what it means is that in this context, the Lee administration cannot go for bombastic declarations. Uh-huh. You need to keep a low profile, because the more you say, the more you expose yourself in this kind of context.
0: That is an interesting point. Yeah. Then what kind of diplomatic messages do you think President Lee may be hoping to send through today's discussions?
1: Mostly, I think that Korea now is able to negotiate their own deals without having to refer to America. Hmm. So in this context, any new GB progress, if on top of it, as can be expected, because Korea has a lot to offer to Europe in terms of technology, because Europe needs semiconductors.
0: Right.
1: Europe does not produce them, bad for us. And so Korea has a lot to offer to Europe in this context. Mm. And on the other hand, what Europe can offer to Korea, I think, first and foremost, it is diplomatic support. And second, also, I think, more broadly, you need to keep in mind that France is a member of the Security Council at the EU. Mm-hmm. So the support backed from the Trump administration get it from France. So here, what I think is that, long story short, Korea has to offer technology, Europe has to offer diplomacy. So it can be a win-win relationship here.
0: Well, it's true that EU has been placing great sovereignty as well as supply chain security. Tell us more about what South Korea can really offer what opportunities are there for South Korea to take part and participate?
1: So, first and foremost, Korea will need
0: new clients
1: to export their semi industry is not primarily producing for the Korean domestic market. So if the situation is very uncertain in America, because for the moment, the Lee administration has been able to navigate quite successfully with Trump's tariffs, but for how long, we cannot tell. We don't know if these tariffs are here to stay. If they go, well, good for Korea, but what if they don't? What if Trump finds a new, and who knows for how much,
0: right,
1: on the Korean economy? So Korea, new partners. Mm. And the thing is that, long story short, China is always difficult to navigate for the political reasons, you know. America is not as reliable as they used to be. So then who's left?
0: The EU. So when it comes to reliability and unpredictability.
1: Definitely. And on top of it, Korea enjoys a very positive image in Europe. Because Europe today is close to America, the largest foreign market out of Asia to export Korean K-pop, K-drama, even, for instance, Korean language classes are highly popular in Europe. So when it comes to these sectors of the Korean economy that are booming, Europe offers a huge customer base, and that is politically

0: harmless, with none of the uncertainties attached to America. What Europe can expect from Korea, first and foremost, is technology.
1: Technology.
0: Because the expertise Korea has, we don't have it. We simply don't.
1: Mm.
0: Because of very inaccurate political choices, but unfortunately, it's too late. it's too late for us, and if Korea can help us out, well, so let it be. And second, more largely, you need to keep in mind that there are very few actual democracies in Asia. There's Korea, there's Japan.
1: Right.
0: And that's about it for the most part. And so if Europe wants to strengthen ties with other democracies in East Asia, there are not plenty of options. And that's also the reason why, over the last months, despite Mr. Kaishi being a conservative leader and Mr. Lee being a liberal, you could see Korea and Japan strengthening ties, trying to put all of historical disputes under the rug, etc. But why is it so? Because they are running out of options. The only reliable partner that Korea is having now is Japan. And so if Europe tries not to compromise with dictatorships like Russia and China, Korea is the way to go. Plus, on top of it, Korea is much more, how should I put it, open to the world than Japan is. More Koreans and Japanese learn foreign languages. Koreans, young Koreans, are in general very curious of the West. And so for this reason, you can definitely expect Europe to find a more welcoming customer base in Korea than anywhere else in Asia.
1: Well, I can say Koreans are more open and more adventurous.
0: Yes, and curious. Look, something that always strikes me is that us in Europe, for instance, in my home country, the languages we learn in the first place, it's Spanish, it's English, it's Italian. The languages of our neighbors, and Koreans want to learn, it's English, it is not Chinese or Japanese. So there's obviously here a connection to be found with Europe.
1: Well, it's clear that Europe is looking to rely on South Korea on technological front, but Europe is also looking to find entrusted partners amid a huge, where does South Korea fit in this picture?
0: Well,
1: when it comes to security?
0: Two things. Last year's tragic events with the martial law and so on. If you try to look at the bigger picture, Korean democracy during this crisis proved how solid it was. What is interesting is that Korean democracy proved its strength, its solidity. So first, Korea is a stable democracy. There are very few in this part of the world. And also, Korea, contrary to Japan, is a military power. Korea is spending about 3 to 4% of their GDP for basically their army in military expenditures. Korea produces weapons. Europe may need in a close future because of the situation in Russia. So these two aspects, first, a steady democracy in East Asia, and second, a military power, this combination in Asia can be found nowhere but in Korea.
1: Well, then you mentioned the growing uncertainty, geopolitical uncertainty, and around the world, what does this summit tell us about the strategic value between South Korea and the European Union at the moment?
0: Well, first, as the Brits like to put it, the proof of the pudding is in the eating. So what matters first about this summit is that it exists. And it is very interesting to remark that a few years ago, at these G7 summits, Europe tried to invite Russia, for instance.
1: Right.
0: Now, Russia is out. What is very interesting is that in France or in Germany, there were very few hesitations about what foreign

0: came on the table right away. And this choice was anything but controversial. So the first thing that I think to be interesting here is that this summit is taking place. It is not controversial at all, while European societies
1: not questioning.
0: No, and European countries are just as polarized as America or Korea. And despite all this, this choice has been nothing but controversial. Korea is consensual in Europe. And populist governments like in Italy, liberal governments like in France or in Germany, they all went all for it directly. Very rare in Europe,
1: right,
0: as the EU is very divided. As
1: right,
0: you know.
1: Right, right. Considering that how divided EU is, it's great to hear that South Korea is welcome to the G7 summit. And the fact that the summit between South Korea and also the EU leadership is taking place is just crucial at the moment. Then, Professor Goreng, are you expecting any words or specific agreements to come out of this joint press conference?
0: It's hard to tell. Probably, if there is something to be announced, first it will be commercial deals, technological cooperation. For anything military, it will be quite a leap to take. Plus, on top of it, you need to keep in mind that there's America too. In this context, it is difficult to go for spectacular announcements. The fact that this press conference is happening so in France with Korea and with the EU as a whole claiming their will to cooperate with Korea in itself is the great news. What will be interesting, I think, for us, what we need to pay close attention to, is whether these announcements will be numbered or not. Will they come with practical plans, with investments, with trade deals, or will they remain philosophical and general? Truth is always in numbers in politics.
1: That is true. Then I know you just mentioned that we could expect some economic cooperation, tighter economic cooperation between Korea and the EU. Professor Goreng, I do have to ask you, what would be the bottom line expectation that you would have from this summit?
0: Unfortunately, I think that President Lee, for the moment, because of his pragmatic approach, cannot go too far. He cannot go too far because the more he says, the more he exposes himself. If you look at it, after this 1 year of presidency, he's been doing a great job of keeping the country together. But how do you do so in a polarized society? It is precisely by not taking too harsh stances.
1: Well, we just had a sneak peek of the joint statement between the leaders of South Korea and the EU. Apparently, they managed to come to a collective voice on North Korea's denuclearization. And that's not a surprise, Professor Goreng, is it?
0: No, not at all. Not at all. And it is no surprise. I don't think it is to take us any very far.
1: Really?
0: No, because for the regime in Pyongyang, the nuclear weapon means survival. So unfortunately, in any foreseeable future, they are not to give up on it. What is interesting is that, for instance, if you think of senior members of the Trump administration, Pete Hegseth, for instance, seemed to take a very soft taking this. What is interesting about this statement is that Europe seems to be. We know that North Korea is not to give up on their nuclear weapons in any foreseeable future. Principle needs to be.

0: He stated that denuclearization, also not possible here and now, needs to remain the objective we are to try to achieve. Even if it's not realistic now,
1: right.
0: We cannot agree with all. I mean, if you don't want Iran to get nuclear weapons,
1: right.
0: Why North Korea?
1: You cannot say that.
0: Yeah.
1: Well, we are still waiting for the joint press conference to happen. Professor Goreng, I do have to mention this is the first time in 8 years that a South Korean president is in Brussels. Do give us a recap of the significance of this trip itself.
0: This is interesting is that the previous administration, the Yoon administration, mm-hmm. ignored Europe for the most part.
1: Oh, you'd say so?
0: Oh, definitely so. The focus was on America.
1: In the US.
0: President Yoon visited America quite a few times.
1: Right.
0: Trump has been a source of inspiration for conservatives all over the world, but here particularly in Asia. And the very fact that President Lee tries to go to Europe with a very clear agenda
1: mm-hmm.
0: that everybody is aware of in itself is mm. significant. In my opinion, whatever is going to be announced, of course it will be interesting,
1: mm-hmm.
0: but the big news is in the first place that this summit is taking place.
1: Mm, the fact that it is happening in Brussels with both the European Council President and European Commission President at the same time, that does carry quite a huge significance. Now, Professor Goreng, what about how Europe, how the administration is shifting its focus to Europe? Why now?
0: Why now? Good question, actually. I think that because it is a big leap to take,
1: mm.
0: and it is not something that could have been done in the first months of his administration.
1: Exactly.
0: Yeah, when Korea was basically licking their wounds.
1: Mm.
0: During the first months of his administration, what the Lee administration tried to achieve. First and foremost, it was to find allies all over the world for Trump's tariffs to be lifted as much as possible. So at the time, this pragmatic approach was defensive.
1: Mm.
0: Now it's getting constructive,
1: mm.
0: hence in Europe. Honestly, I couldn't think of any major partner Korea could rely on. There are other powers, like for instance Brazil, that Korea tries to strengthen ties with. But Brazil, Mexico, no matter how interesting, they do not carry the same symbolic, economic, cultural weight as Europe. In terms of population, in terms of GDP, in terms of technology, in terms of military importance, the Lee administration has tried to strengthen ties with Japan,
1: mm-hmm.
0: with Brazil, with mm. plenty of partners, or with Africa, with this summit
1: right.
0: that took place last week. But still, Europe is geopolitically more important
1: mm.
0: than all of those.
1: Well, you briefly mentioned how expose himself too much, right? Now, he will have to apply his pragmatic diplomacy during his Europe, though. To what extent do you think he will have to, you know, lay out his pragmatic approach?
0: I think he's gone quite far already. Because, I mean, going to Europe,
1: mm-hmm.
0: Trying to meet up with Miss von der Leyen, directly,
1: mm-hmm.
0: as opposed to visiting Paris, Berlin, Rome, etc. And making this move, he understands that EU, not America.
1: Mm.
0: So he's exposed himself quite a lot already. And I think it is difficult to go any further.
1: You meant exposure of himself.
0: Or Korea.
1: I see.
0: As a middle power, mm. Korea cannot expose themselves too much.
1: I see. Then what about the Ukraine crisis? I mean, the Middle East tensions have, you know, kind of overshadowed the crisis mm. in Ukraine. Do you think...

0: the EU leaders and he will bring up a Ukraine conflict here?
1: It's difficult to say because Europe is very divided.
0: Right, when it comes to Ukraine.
1: When it comes to Ukraine. What I can tell you is that, for instance, the German Chancellor, Friedrich Merz, would like to strengthen the European support to Ukraine.
0: Right.
1: But Germany is no military power anymore, and he cannot do that. Emmanuel Macron, the French president, is trying to do the same, but the French public opinion is not buying it at all. Realistically, nobody in France wants to die for Ukraine. And so, for Ms. von der Leyen, I think that this Ukrainian crisis is the elephant in the room.
0: Yeah.
1: But when it comes to the crisis in Gaza, the crisis in Ukraine, all of those events. First, Korea has nothing realistically to win with stepping in, and therefore it would pollute the message that both Korea and the EU want to send to the world here. And if there is one thing that President Lee is very skilled with, it is avoiding all crises that could undermine his presidency. And it is actually a talent not to get involved in crises where you have nothing to win.
0: Huh.
1: For instance, if you look at this crisis in Iran, Korea, like Japan, like China, all of these economies are heavily impacted because oil mostly comes from the Middle East. About 70% of the oil that Korea is consuming goes through the Strait of Hormuz. So this is a crisis that is impacting the South Korean economy.
0: Exactly.
1: But honestly, what is it that Korea this crisis? Any efforts Korea could try to achieve, they could become counterproductive. They could blow back easily. So in this case, sometimes, and that's a lesson many leaders in the world could meditate probably, it is a fact that sometimes it is a leader's duty to know when to remain silent.
0: Right. Sometimes it's better to keep your words to yourself.
1: Yes.
0: And see how the situations unfold. Then Professor Goreng, President Lee Jae-myung may be come with a more careful approach too when it comes to Ukraine crisis. But what about the Middle East tensions? I'm sure the EU leaders and President Lee will be able to come to will be able to manage to put themselves on the same page, right?
1: Yeah, the problem, well, if you think, for instance, of the situation in my home country in France, France is home to the Europe, and France is also home to the largest Jewish community in Europe. So as you can imagine, anytime the French diplomacy is trying to step in this crisis, they're working on eggshells. And in Europe, the situation in Gaza is meeting a lot of indignation, to put it mildly. But at the same time, what is it that Europe can do realistically without a military intervention? Because when it comes to international relations, in the end, you know that I like to teach my students at universities are always in a state of anarchy, because there is no world government to regulate these international relations. So in the case of Korea, what is interesting in the case of Korea is that Korea is not involved with Israel.
0: Right.
1: It's not involved with any major Middle Eastern power. So Korea could serve as a go-between between parties to initiate negotiations. Korea, in this case, is not involved in this crisis as heavily as France, Germany, or the UK, that is not in the EU, but that, I mean, in a way, all major

0: European powers, because they're home to many immigrant communities, mm-hmm. they're forced to take a very careful approach. Korea, not really. And it's not the first time that Korea has served as a go-between to address international crises. Korea even has developed a very interesting know-how over the last decades, because Korea, having the northern neighbor, you know, Korean diplomacy has become very skilled with negotiating with a partner that doesn't want to negotiate. So that's actually a lead to explore geo-conflicts in Ukraine, in Gaza, maybe tomorrow in Taiwan. Mm-hmm. Korea can serve as a go-between. President Lee, for instance, hasn't gone for the very passionate statements that Ms. Takeishi made about Taiwan, which has happened in Korean diplomacy. The South Korean diplomacy is very, very careful about any major statement.
1: Right. Well, you mentioned that Europe is looking to secure some entrusted partners when it comes to technology. I'm sure you mentioned South Korea has a lot to offer, you know, chips, advanced technology, even AI.
0: AI.
1: How advanced is EU, would you say, so far when it comes to artificial intelligence?
0: It's very simple. Not at all. Korea has been able to develop semiconductors, AI, but even better, Korea has been able to develop national champions. Not only Samsung, but Naver, but KakaoTalk, and all of the others. It's very interesting to see that America has Google, Korea has Naver. What does the EU have? As a European, I use Google. America has WhatsApp. Korea has Kakao. Japan uses Line. Americans have never been able to develop a digital technology of their own. So in fact, what can Korea offer to Europe in this department? The short answer is everything. Everything. We've got technology in Europe, but for instance, we've got fast speed trains, we've got pharmaceutical industries.
1: Right.
0: But we do not have any of this. There is no European equivalent of Samsung. There is simply none, even in Germany.
1: Then I'm sure there's a huge room for Korean firms too.
0: Because on top of it, Europeans, when trading with Korea, do not fear the way you could. It is no secret that all of these major American firms, like, say, Google, for instance, they work with the American government. It is very obvious that if you're purchasing Chinese technology, the Chinese government is to have a say. I do not think that the danger for, say, espionage or even political interference with Korea is comparable. So, and it is what Europe is looking for in Korea. Technology without interference.
1: Well, he is in Brussels, which is his first leg of the 10-day European tour. And he spent the first day meeting with Korean people living in Brussels. And he also met with a Belgian prime minister. How did you read the first day in Europe?
0: Well, first, you've got Koreans everywhere. So you can always... No, that's true. It's something very remarkable that you've got Korean communities everywhere in Europe, and they're very active, much more so than many other countries. And so here, the Lee administration can rely on these Korean nationals, first. And second, from what I read, it's very interesting to see that the Korean government considers expatriates to be Korean citizens.

0: that are to keep serving their country no matter what, all over the world, from where they are. Korea has a huge card to play, because when you've got all of these Korean students who go study overseas, of course, it can be dangerous because there is always a risk of brain drain. But all of these communities of young Koreans, active leaders that are eager to serve their country, it is a force you can capitalize upon, definitely.
1: Right. Every time President Lee Jae-myung embarks on an overseas tour, he always starts with a meeting with Korean residents living there, wherever they, that is. What about a meeting with Belgian Prime Minister? What is the significance of that meeting, the summit?
0: Oh, I think it was courtesy. It was courtesy because Belgium is no major power. And on top of it, as Belgium is a very federal country, is not deciding much. Brussels now, you know, is the capital city of Europe more than the
1: I see. Well, he is in Brussels today, but he will also traveling to, you know, Italy, the Vatican. How would you expect the rest of his trip to turn out?
0: What will be interesting will be to see how he manages to navigate Europe political differences. Now you've got few leaders, that Giorgia Meloni's Italy, Emmanuel Macron's France, and even at the Vatican. Also, because if you think of the Catholic Church, you know that Korea will be hosting the largest event of the Catholic Church, so the World Days of the Youth next year, they are to take place in Korea, and the Vatican too is counting a lot on Korea to expand their influence in Asia. It's very, very interesting, because I couldn't be welcome all over Europe. If you think of the populist government of Miss Meloni, of all of these liberal governments that agree on nothing, Korea is welcome everywhere. That in itself. For instance, a few months ago, she wouldn't go for a whole European tour.
1: Really?
0: No. She visited, to my recollection, a couple of countries, but and announcements, there was nothing major. For the most part, France and Japan mentioned that they wanted to keep and period. Here, President Lee is staying for 10 days. You can expect some substantial deals to be signed eventually. And also, Europe is counting on Korean technology much more than Japan's, because Korea is more advanced than Japan in terms of AI, in terms of semiconductors, chips, basically, which is what Europe needs at the time.
1: Right. Then for our viewers just who may be just joining us, we are still waiting for the joint press conference to happen between South Korean President Lee Jae-myung and the presidents of European Council and European Commission. Now, Professor Godang, you earlier mentioned that this is just significant, that the fact that three are meeting together in Brussels, but he also, President Lee Jae-myung also marked his first year in office. Just on Monday, he delivered a joint press conference. Why do you think he's embarking on his European tour just now?
0: Well, long story short, because first, during the first month of his presidency, he tried to somehow normalize international relations. So as you know, he tried to somehow lift the tariffs that Trump was trying to force upon the rest of the world economy. And so now, after the defensive approach of his first months, I think he's trying to build, he's trying to be more constructive. And as Europe is the one and only major partner Korea can rely on to do so, then he decided to go to Europe. And of course, I mean, the press conference is late, but it's Europe, it's not Asia.
1: Right, it was supposed to begin around 30 minutes ago. So we are still waiting for that happen.
0: Yes.

0: No, it's a nightmare. Everything in Europe is half an hour late.
1: But
0: it's common.
1: But you're used to this, right?
0: Yes, but I live in Korea now, so I've become very impatient.
1: Well, and it's past midnight here in South Korea. What time is in Brussels, do you know?
0: If it's the same as in France, it should be 5 p.m.
1: Right. But
0: 5 p.m.
1: Right, it's only past 30 minutes, but that's not too late, is it? Considering French time or
0: The French
1: European
0: president
1: time.
0: Is known to be always late, mm-hmm. so no, it's always the same, and Asian visitors are always. No, that's always the way things happen in Europe. Mm-hmm. But it's also interesting because it shows that in Asia, at least, things are on schedule.
1: Mm.
0: I mean, Koreans very often complain about pali-pali, hurry, yeah, culture of their country, but at least they get things done.
1: Right, on time,
0: not always well, but on time.
1: And that is, I have to say, I hate to say this, but that is true.
0: Oh.
1: Well, President Lee Jae-myung and European Council President and European Commission President are about to come together and deliver a joint press conference. And I am joined by President.
2: Everyone, and the 11th summit between the European Union and the Republic of Korea just ended a few minutes ago.
3: Hello, I have everyone. We have just concluded the Korea-EU summit talks, and President Costa and President Ursula von der Leyen and President Lee Jae-myung are here.
4: President Lee, let me thank
3: President
4: you for traveling to Brussels.
3: Ursula
4: to participate
3: von
4: in
3: der Leyen,
4: the
3: I would like to
4: the European Union
3: thank
4: and the Republic of
3: Mr.
4: Korea.
3: Lee, the President of the Republic of Korea, for traveling afar, and also thank you for the
4: made it worth the long journey. Today, during our summit, we advanced the strategic partnership between the European Union and the Republic of Korea even further, strengthening our cooperation across the border and further contributing to prosperity and security of our citizens. The strongest partnerships are built not only by institutions, but by people. And this summit takes place at a moment when our peoples in ties in education, culture, and innovation are closer than ever. For us, the European Union-Korea relationship is a long-term commitment, and today is a demonstration of how our partnership is delivering. The European Union and the Republic of Korea are trusted strategic partners and friends, sharing the same values and the commitment to the rule of law, democracy, multilateralism, and the rules-based economic order. We are like-minded partners, joined in our belief that international cooperation, stability, and predictability, together with open, free, and rules-based order, remain the best way to reinforce our common security and prosperity. We don't have to look too far to find an example of this. The European Union-Korea Free Trade Agreement remains one of the European Union's most successful trade agreements. Since its entry into force in 2011, bilateral trade has more than doubled in value and has delivered substantial growth in investment flows for the benefit of both sides, supporting high-quality jobs and enhancing supply chain resilience. The digital trade agreement you signed today is a landmark achievement that will connect further the digital economy

0: for preserving a global order based on international law to strengthen the United Nations, including through the UN80 initiative, in order to deliver a more effective, cost-efficient and responsive United Nations organizations that is fit for purpose. Last but not least, we discussed regional global developments, including the situations in the Korean Peninsula, the Indo-Pacific region, the Middle East, and Russia's war of aggression against Ukraine. I believe we agree that we cannot allow any state to use military aggression to threaten our peace, sovereignty, and territorial integrity of any country. Otherwise, the global order would collapse into chaos. Therefore, the European Union strongly appreciates the Republic of Korea's cooperation and its assistance to Ukraine. To conclude, dear President Lee, dear Ursula, today's summit was extremely successful in expanding our cooperation. And allow me to, on behalf of the 27 member states, to congratulate the Commission for your great work and what to deliver in this summit. It will be remembered as another important milestone in the strengthening and deepening of our strategic partnership. I'm looking forward to remaining in close contact with you on many of the important issues we discussed today. Thank you very much.
1: Madam President.
2: Yes, thank you very much. Dear President Lee, it is my honor, together with my friend Antonio, to welcome you to Brussels for the 11th EU-Korean Summit. Europe and the Republic of Korea share a decades-old bond, and that bond is growing stronger on all levels. For example, today, young Europeans are filling entire arenas to see BTS and Blackpink perform. Mm-hmm. But there are also millions of Koreans that watch their compatriots playing for European football clubs. And this mutual appreciation is also manifestly clear in our political and economic partnership. Indeed, 15 years ago, our predecessors met here in Brussels. The free trade agreement they signed has more than doubled our trade, and the strategic partnership they concluded has expanded our cooperation. So today we work on security, on crisis management, maritime cooperation, science, technology, innovation, trade, and much, much more. And our security is more interconnected than ever. The fact that North Korean soldiers are fighting alongside Russian soldiers in Ukraine serves as a strong reminder of this. From day one on, Korea has condemned Russia's illegal war of aggression against Ukraine, and your country has given vital support to our Ukrainian friends in their fight for liberation. For this, we are very, very thankful. Korea was among the first Indo-Pacific partners with whom we concluded a security and defense partnership agreement, and it has brought strong momentum to our cooperation. Today, we decided to start negotiations on a security of information agreement. These are just some of the many reasons why I say with confidence that Korea is one of Europe's closest partners in the Indo-Pacific region and on the global stage. And I'm deeply convinced that the best is yet to come. Because in today's uncertain world, stable and trusted partnerships like ours are more precious than ever. So today we have taken ambitious steps to advance our relationship even further. First on trade, we will build on our successful partnership with a digital trade agreement. It will consolidate our trade cooperation in the digital sphere. It will ensure safe and

0: reliable data flow. It will boost e-commerce, and it will harmonize our consumer protection standards. We also decided to deepen cooperation on economic security. This will help us to strengthen our resilience against external shocks and tackle strategic vulnerabilities. We will notably work together in secure access to critical raw materials and protect our sensitive technologies. Second, we launched a new competitiveness partnership. This will strengthen our industrial and technological edge. It will attract investment, and it will accelerate the clean and digital transitions on both sides. To drive this agenda forward, we will establish a high-level economic dialogue. This will bring together our work on trade, on investment, on economic security, and on industrial policy. So these efforts reinforce one in another and deliver tangible results and prosperity for our people and our businesses. The third point I want to mention is that we want to expand our cooperation on clean energy production. This is not only a climate imperative, it is a strategic one. We see strong potential in the areas of hydrogen and offshore wind, and there's great potential to develop business partnerships in the nuclear energy space, including small modular reactors. We discussed that intensively today. This will help strengthen our energy security at a critical time and enhance our competitiveness over the long term. Here, too, I welcome that we launch a dedicated high-level energy dialogue. And finally, let me turn to the crown jewel that is research and innovation. Europe and Korea are working together to shape the technologies of tomorrow. On AI, we are already cooperating very closely on safety, on governance, on trusted innovation. And as a global leader on semiconductors, Korea is a key partner for the European Union. Building on these strengths, we will deepen our cooperation across research and innovation and across the AI stack. Moreover, last year, Korea joined Horizon Europe. We were very happy about that. It's the world's largest and most renowned research and innovation program, and our cooperation has been a great success so far. So today we discussed how to continue this cooperation in the next programming period that starts in 2028. To conclude, dear President Lee, dear Antonio, our 11th EU-Korea summit has been a resounding success. Now we must get to work and ensure that all our promises that we have given to each other in new areas of cooperation deliver the right results for our people and our businesses. Thank you very much.
1: President Lee, you have the floor.
2: It is deeply meaningful that my first visit to Europe as president begins here in Brussels, the heart of the European Union. Thankfully, following my inauguration last year, President Costa and the European Council and President Ursula von der Leyen of the European Commission graciously invited me to visit the European Union, and I am very happy to accept their invitation this time, and I extend my sincere gratitude for the warm hospitality to me and my delegation. Since establishing diplomatic relations in 1963, the Republic of Korea and the European Union have built a close and enduring partnership. Together, we have established a strong institutional framework across the political, economic, and security domains through such agreements as Framework Agreement, the FTA, the Agreement on Participation of Crisis Management. Over the years, we have also deepened our mutual trust as strategic partners. More recently, our cooperation has expanded into new areas, and at today's summit, we reaffirmed our shared commitment to further strengthen our partnership and held discussions on practical ways to do that. Allow me to share the key outcomes. First, To deepen our security and defense cooperation, we agreed to launch negotiations on the Security of Information Agreement. As the international environment grows increasingly uncertain, the security of Europe and the Indo-Pacific has become more closely intertwined than ever before. I look forward to the swift conclusion of this agreement, which will enable us to securely share classified information and to actively pursue industrial and research cooperation. Second, we signed the Digital Trade Agreement to further strengthen our economic partnership. The European Union is Korea's third largest trading partner after China and the United States, and our largest source of foreign investment. This agreement will help create a stable and predictable environment for data-driven business and promote the continued growth of digital trade between us. Paperless trade, electronic authentication, and digital signatures will streamline transactions, administrative procedures, enhancing the convenience and benefits enjoyed by the people of both sides. Third, we concluded the agreement on the transfer of passenger name record data for the prevention, detection, investigation, and prosecution of terrorist offenses and serious crimes. In recent years, we have seen a rise in the smuggling of dangerous goods, including narcotics and firearms, by international travelers. To address this challenge, it is essential that customs authorities have timely access to airline passenger data so that the high-risk travel can be identified and inspected in advance. This agreement establishes the legal basis for our customs authorities to obtain PNR data from EU-registered airlines. We expect it to significantly enhance bilateral cooperation in combating transnational crime, including terrorism and drug trafficking. Fourth, we agreed to continue expanding mutually beneficial cooperation in the industries and technologies that will shape the future. We will strengthen cooperation on carbon neutrality and the energy transition while expanding joint research and exchange in areas such as artificial intelligence and quantum technologies. I'm confident that these efforts will further enhance the innovative capacity and global competitiveness of future industry, both in Korea and the EU. Finally, we agreed to work closely together to promote peace, stability, and prosperity on the Korean Peninsula and around the world. During today's talks, I called on the European Union to continue providing steadfast support and to play a constructive role in addressing the North Korean nuclear issue and advancing lasting peace on the Korean Peninsula. We agreed to work together toward these shared objectives. We also exchanged views on recent developments in the Middle East and agreed on the urgent need to restore peace and stability in the region, ensure the immediate reopening of the Strait of Hormuz, and safeguard freedom of navigation. In addition, we reaffirmed our commitment to supporting efforts to restore peace in Ukraine and contribute to its reconstruction. Today's meeting was particularly meaningful because it enabled us to identify practical ways to protect our shared interests amid a rapidly changing international landscape and to deliver tangible outcomes that will benefit the peoples of the both sides. I hope to welcome Honorable President Costa and President von der Leyen to Korea in the near future, and I look forward to meeting them again on that occasion so that we can have in-depth talks next time in Seoul. Thank you once again for your warm hospitality on behalf of the people of the Republic of Korea. Thank you.
1: Thank you very much. This concludes the public statements after the summit. Please note that you can find a joint statement adopted by the leader.
3: There, we just watched the Korea-EU joint press conference. We recap the joint statement with an expert here in Seoul. Welcome back, Professor Goreng. Now, if you have to pick one important key message from the summit, what would you say?
4: Oh, I would say very simply that I was quite surprised with European leaders being so bold on Russia, Ukraine, and even mentioning the North Korean soldiers fighting in Ukraine, as Ms. von der Leyen did, while on the opposite, when you listen to President Lee, this

0: was very typical of his pragmatic diplomacy statement.
1: Like you mentioned.
0: Like we mentioned before, because he mentioned four policies. So it was all extremely concrete without, so in the end, very shortly, he voiced his support to Ukraine, but without getting too far. The tone of both European leaders, Mr. Costa and Ms. von der Leyen, was quite...
1: Straightforward,
0: yeah. I was about to say belligerent, but yes, very straightforward, while President Lee tried to keep it technical, concrete, and we can tell that Korea is trying to collaborate with Europe on mostly technical basis. It's extremely, extremely interesting, because when you listen to these three statements, you can tell that Ms. von der Leyen and Mr. Costa were on the same page, while President Lee was trying to push into a different direction.
1: Because the two European leaders straightforwardly mentioned the North Korea-Ukraine issues, whereas President Jamel focused more on the cooperation in terms of economy or technology, right?
0: Definitely so. And even when you listen to the statement of Mr. Costa, when he mentioned our being like-minded, our being democratic, our being predictable, as opposed to what leader? Who could that be, this unpredictable leader?
1: Right.
0: So here, the tone of President Lee was very different. He tried not to expose himself. He mentioned four very concrete policies, and it looks like a very fruitful meeting from a Korean perspective. And it looks like whatever's happening on the European continent, I don't think Korea's gonna get too involved.
1: I see. Well, we'll have to leave you here for tonight. Professor Goran, thank you so much for making the time to be with us in the studio today.
0: Thanks for having me.
1: And we also thank you for staying with us tonight. I'm Kim Dami. Thanks for watching.

He bursts into laughter upon unexpectedly discovering an incense burner on a street in Insado. What made him laugh was none other than a replica of the Celadon incense burner with openwork geometric design, often hailed as the pinnacle of Goryeo Celadon. Its clear, luminous jade green glaze, and even the three adorable rabbits supporting the burner. At first glance, it seems quite convincing, but it cannot escape his keen eye. Perhaps, unable to support the burner, the rabbits and the replica are oversized and clumsy. In reality, the rabbits on the authentic piece are as small as the joints of an adult's finger. They have borne the weight of layered lotus petals and an openwork lid for over 1,000 years. This incense burner is also considered a masterpiece that showcases the refined and exceptional craftsmanship of the Goryeo dynasty. Each delicate petal was individually shaped and attached, and the precise openwork technique carved to allow incense smoke to rise like drifting clouds stands as clear evidence. Above all, it embodies a remarkable sense of balance that is difficult to perfectly recreate even with modern techniques. It is, in essence, a complete convergence of the decorative techniques of its time. It can be

imitated, but never truly matched, the unwavering dedication of Goryeo artisans. The laughter in Insadong may well have been the most honest expression of awe for the extraordinary artistic spirit of our ancestors, so far ahead of their time.

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1: Game.
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0: Bring news just for you. It's Wednesday, June 10th here in Seoul. I'm Isujin, and this is News Generation. Joining us today is Kyle.
1: Pleasure to be here.
0: To have you, and also Jiyoung's with us today.
3: Happy Wednesday.
0: Happy Wednesday. And both are here to speak on behalf of people in their 20s and 30s. So we're now on the third day of the work week, and for some young people, finding a life partner is becoming another item on their to-do list. And speaking of how people are navigating modern life and relationships, more young people are reportedly turning to professional matchmaking services. So to kick off our conversation for today, Kyle, what do you think about matchmaking services?
1: Yeah, so I believe matchmaking services perfectly reflect modern dating culture. Furthermore, Korean culture in general. So Korea is all about efficiency and the pali-pali, the hurry-hurry spirit. So everything in Korea has to move fast. To give you an idea, there's an unwritten golden rule when it comes to Korean blind dates or 소개팅. Let me ask you, so how many dates do you think it takes for Koreans to commit to an exclusive relationship?
0: So I'm Korean, so I know that this is actually quite a crazy number.
1: Yeah.
0: Right? So it's like, yeah.
1: Can you guys guess?
3: Think it's three?
1: It is 3 days. 3 days, guys. Within just 3 days, you're expected to decide whether to love that person or not. If you drag it out any longer, it's seen as a waste of other person's time and energy. So if you're not 100% sure, you should step aside and let them hop on their next option. So Korean matchmaking services are simply an extension of this culture mindset. They apply this exact same efficiency to an even bigger life decision, marriage. You filter potential partners by your ideal criteria, such as income, appearance, and educational background, and then quickly scout your options within that specific pool to get what you want. It's efficient, practical. It's a very Korean thing to do.
0: Right. It is very efficient. So what are your thoughts on this, Jiyoung?
2: Well, I can definitely see the appeal. You know, matchmaking services can save people from wasting unnecessary time and emotional energy. Right. And if you know exactly what you want in a future partner, then they can help you meet someone who matches those priorities really easily. And unlike in the past, people are not being forced into marriages anymore. They can actually choose. And choosing your partner through these services might even make people feel more responsible for their own decisions. Mm. But I also personally have mixed feelings about this, because you're choosing your partner based on specific criteria. It kind of feels a bit unnatural to me. It almost feels like customizing a product before buying it. And I've always preferred someone, like, to meet someone like naturally, which is 자만추. So yeah, I'd rather just fall in love first and then let the relationship just naturally progress toward marriage. So matchmaking services can make the process feel a bit calculated. And also in Korea, where many of us have grown up in a highly competitive society, matchmaking services sometimes feel like an extension of that competition, which is a little bittersweet. So yes, I understand that, but also have mixed feelings about it.
0: Right, so matchmaking service may make the search more efficient, but for some people, there's still something appealing about letting a relationship develop naturally rather than starting with a checklist. So we're going to talk more about this, but first, let's take a look at the screen.
4: Despite living in a world where we're more connected than ever, many people feel as though it is becoming harder to meet someone special. And while dating and marriage are no longer seen as necessities, the desire to find the one remains strong. Today on News Generation, we take a closer look at why more millennials and Gen Zs are turning to matchmaking services, how their ideal partner differs from previous generations, and what really matters when it comes to finding a good person.
0: Just as we saw in a video, more young people are turning to matchmaking services in the hopes of finding the right partner. For many young people, finding a partner isn't just about romance anymore. It's also about efficiency and certainty. So why do you think so many young people are turning to matchmaking services in the first place, Kyle?
1: Okay, so to understand this phenomenon, we need to take a look at how the younger generation in Korea grew up. So throughout their lives, young Koreans have heavily relied on external support to achieve their goals. A prime example is Hagwon, or private cram schools, which plays a massive role in Korean education, whether they like it or not. Most students spend 12 years from elementary school to high school attending these Hagwons, just to learn subjects faster than everyone else, all to get into a prestigious university. So this pattern does not stop in adulthood, even when looking for a job. This generation heavily relies on outsourcing. In Korea, we have a Hagwon for literally everything, from become a real estate agent or a firefighter or even a flight attendant, like for everything. So this generation has become incredibly comfortable with paying a third party to take the fast track. I'm not saying that it's good or bad, I cannot judge that, but while they might lack the patience or the ability to solve problems entirely on their own, but at the end of the day, they achieve their goals, they get what they want, and they're so used to this process. Mm-hmm. So in that sense, matchmaking services are just another form of outsourcing. In the past, people utilized these services to get into a good university or land good jobs. Now that same goal-oriented approach has simply expanded into more fundamental human needs, love and marriage.
0: I guess that was a great psychological dive into why Korean people are so used to this kind of formats, because I think we're so used to more of a curated, systemized type of help and system. So I guess that's why it feels kind of more comfortable. People actually feel more comfortable with that. But for women specifically, this might be actually driven by something slightly different. So what are the women specifically hoping to gain from matchmaking services, Jill?
2: Well, I think many women turn to matchmaking services because they want more certainty and peace of mind. They want to know who they're meeting, and they want to feel reassured about their background also. When it comes to dating, women tend to prioritize stability. They often want to know important information first, such as what kind of job they have, their financial situation, where they went to school, or even actually they're single or not. Matchmaking services can save a lot of time and emotional energy, but provide

0: providing some of this information in advance and reducing uncertainty. Mm. Since many women are dating with marriage and the future in their minds, they also want to know whether this person's actually serious about commitment mm-hmm. and ready for marriage. For example, like on dating apps, it's kind of hard to tell that if this person's actually looking for a long-term relationship
1: right.
0: or like what their real intentions are. But with matchmaking services, people generally feel more confident about the person they're meeting is mm-hmm. actually interested in marriage and committed relationship. So I think these are the things that women are looking for in a matchmaking services.
1: Right. So in other words, Appeal isn't just about meeting someone new, it's meeting someone who's already been vetted. And those changing priorities are reshaping what people look for in a partner as well. So how do the younger generation's expectations differ from those of older generations, Kyle?
2: Okay, so everyone's saying the exact same thing these days, like in this economy, you do this, in this economy, you do that. Because why? Because it's incredibly hard to just afford basic things in this economy. So when you look at the massive gap between what people actually earn and the cost of real estate, which is the most fundamental measure of wealth, achieving what used to be considered the basic of starting a family, like owning a decent sized home in the middle of the city, feels like mission impossible. So because of this, a lot of young people are starting to view marriage as transactional. They are looking for a partner to help upgrade their life. Mm. Reaching financial freedom single-handedly seems merely impossible. So sadly, dual income is no longer a choice, it's a must. And people are naturally leaning towards spouses with a solid financial background. So the interesting part is how openly people calculate the financial split when getting married, whether it's the wedding itself, the housing, or the furnishing. But discussions about whether the split should be 50-50 or 70-30 are completely transparent. They openly debate who will provide the housing, who will buy hunsu, the home appliances, which is really expensive, and even which brands to choose. Are we going for the high-end fancy Samsung or AliExpress? So this unfiltered discussion reflects one thing: this generation approaches marriage more realistically than any other generation.
1: Right, so it seems like financial pressures are making partnerships feel more like a team effort than ever before. It's not just men's preferences that are also evolving. So how have women's expectations changed over the years, Jim?
0: Well, in the past, having a stable job and being financially secure were often considered as the most important qualities in a partner. Some women were even willing to give up and just overlook a big age gap for this quality. But these days, women have become more selective when it comes to dating, and their expectations have evolved as well. So personality, financial stability, these are all important still, but appearance apparently has become more important than before. Mm. And the beauty standards have changed as well. In Korea, people sometimes use these terms like arapsang and dubusang to describe this kind of different types of attractiveness. In the past, stronger and more masculine looking features, what we call arapsang, were often considered more attractive. Mm-hmm. But these days, I think more women prefer dubusang, which is like a softer, cleaner, and gentle, youthful looking features more. And physical preferences have also become more specific. For example, height appears to be like to matter more than it did in the past for younger generations. And as a result, sadly, some men who don't fit those preferences may feel disadvantages in today's dating market and may find matchmaking services a little bit challenging to enter.
1: It's funny how you mentioned height, because I actually saw a reel yesterday about how someone was interviewing the CEO of a matchmaking service, and she said one of the biggest things that actually changed was people looked at height, which was always important, but now it's like one of the number one things women look at. So she was saying it's hard to find tall men, so it's hard to do matchmaking. Right. So while financial stability still matters, for women, appearance seems to be playing a bigger role than ever before. So okay, so let's put those preferences to the test with a quick round of who would you rather marry or date with our two panelists here. So the first one is, would you rather date someone 10 years older, average looking, but this person owns an apartment in Gangnam, which is one of Seoul's wealthiest districts, or someone 5 years younger but with movie star looks? Kyle, do you want to?
2: Okay. Personally, I would choose someone 10 years older.
1: Okay.
2: Average looking, but who owns property? Because, okay, I am not that shallow, hear me out. Okay, first of all, a 10-year age gap is absolutely not a deal breaker for me. Honestly, people just don't age these days. Mm-hmm. Like, they're all 50-year-old women looking like 40s. Mm-hmm. There's 40-year-old looking like 30s out there thanks to sunscreens and dermatology clinics. Mm-hmm. And you can still be totally hot with a 10-year age difference, for sure. And you can even hotter if you are a homeowner.
1: Oh, you're a property owner.
2: Yeah, like you can be hotter. You're hot already, but you can be hotter. So also, like as I mentioned earlier, owning a home is one of the most monumental challenges for our generation. If that massive hurdle is already taken care of, it changes the entire game. Mm-hmm. And that means we can redirect our incomes to invest in other areas, allowing us to build a much more stable family and secure a comfortable retirement plan. So call me Luna.
1: I mean, that was a very honest and also very practical take.
2: I'm waiting.
1: Call him. Anyone's available. So what about you, Gio?
0: Well, I choose the younger guy with the movie star looks.
1: Okay.
0: Of course, owning an apartment in Gangnam is very impressive, very attractive. Mm-hmm. But money can change over time. And I don't think having a house automatically just guarantees happiness and a successful life. And on the other hand, I know some people might feel a bit guilty admitting this, but if I'm being honest, being attracted to your partner is very important.
1: That's true.
0: And since the age gap is smaller, I think we'd naturally have more things in common at the similar stages of life. Besides, if he's that handsome, I'd never get tired of looking at him, right?
1: Okay, so we have our next one is, would you rather date a government employee earning 3 million Korean won, or which is around $1,000 a month, with guaranteed job security until retirement, or a corporate employee earning 10 million won a month, which is roughly $6,000 per month, but facing career uncertainty by their mid-40s? Kyle, what's your take on this?
2: Okay, I would choose a latter one, mm-hmm. Taking the higher income now. Okay, just think about how fast the value of cash is dropping. $1,000 today is not going to be the same as $1,000 in the future. Mm-hmm. So if you're getting paid exact same amount 30 or down road, if you're like, you're basically losing money. So from the financial standpoint, earning more capital right now allows you to convert that cash into hard assets like stocks, mm-hmm. real estates, or scaling your own business. That's how you actually build long-term wealth rather than just watching your savings shrink.
1: Right. What about you, Chiyo?
0: Well, I'd probably choose the government employee. As someone who works as a freelancer, I already live with a certain level of uncertainty already. Mm. Of course, earning 10 million won a month, very attractive.
1: That is very attractive.
0: But if it doesn't last forever, I think I will become very anxious. And personally, peace of mind matters more to me than maximizing income. Mm. So rather than having two people constantly having to worry about job security, I think I'd sleep probably better knowing at least one of us has a secure paycheck.
1: Mm. That's also a very fair assessment of that. So, well, if today's discussion has shown us anything, it's that modern dating is becoming a careful balancing act between love, looks, lifestyle, and also long-term security. The good news? At least everyone seems to know now exactly what they're looking for. So we also wanted to hear directly from our viewers. We ran a poll on the iDating News YouTube channel asking what is the most important quality in a potential spouse. So here's what the results showed. So nearly 7 in 10 respondents, or 68%, chose a stable career. Prestigious education came in second at 12%, while outstanding looks and significant wealth were tied at 10% each. So it looks like when it comes to choosing a life partner, stability still outweighs both status and appearance. Or perhaps in today's today's economy and society, a steady paycheck is the ultimate green flag. So to get a more diverse and in-depth perspective on this, we're going to talk to a young person from the UK. And that conversation will take place right after the break, so don't go anywhere.
3: 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Click posts and cast your vote in the poll. Make a new type of news with us.
1: So to find out how dating and marriage standards differs in the UK, where professional matchmaking services are less common, we're joined today by Kyle. So hello, Kyle. Thank you so much for connecting with us today.
4: Hello, nice to see you.
1: Nice to see you too. So Kyle, what kind of matchmaking services are available in UK, and I guess how are they perceived?
4: To be honest, these days, traditional kind of matchmaking services aren't really a thing in the UK. Many of my friends growing up, if they didn't meet in high school, they didn't meet their girlfriend in high school, they find it really hard within their 20s to find a spouse. So these days, I think dating apps is probably the most common kind of matchmaking for people. Services like Tinder has millions of downloads over in the UK. And because of that, I think they're perceived kind of normal now. If you say you met your spouse on Tinder, no one really kind of bats an eye at that.
2: Give value take, Kyle. Then what qualities do young people in UK look for in a spouse?
4: With the growing trend of Tinder, usually people look for appearance first. Because it's so easy to just swipe people, and it's such a kind of competitive scene for dating out there for younger people. I think appearance is kind of at the top of people's priorities at first, and then kind of personality comes into it. I think compared to Korea, people look less at career and more kind of at the person themselves.
0: Well, that's very interesting to see the contrast. So let's get a little more personal. Would you personally consider using a matchmaking service to find your spouse?
4: I think I would be open to it and curious to see kind of what they think I would be good with compared to what I think I would like. I think I would be very open to it, but I'm not 100% sure at the quality it would give me.
1: Right. I think that's quite interesting because also in Korea, like we see how it's hard to meet people once you've kind of graduated from college as well. So I guess that's why in Korea, I guess these matchmaking services are becoming really popular. But also, it's also interesting how like appearance is apparently a big deal in any culture these days.
4: Yeah.
1: Right. So thank you so much for sharing insights with us today, Kyle.
4: Yeah, thank you so much.
1: So we just heard from a young person about the matchmaking culture in the UK and whether he'd consider using such a service himself. And while matchmaking agencies may seem like a modern solution, the idea of getting help finding a spouse is actually nothing really new. So how common are matchmaking services in other countries, Kyle?
2: Okay, so if you look at this lighter version of this, as Kyle from UK mentioned, we've got dating apps, like which is huge abroad. Match Group is the perfect example. They literally run about 8 different dating apps. But for serious marriage matchmaking, that mostly goes down in big cities like LA, New York. There's this thing in modern cities called loneliness in a crowd. So you are surrounded by millions of people, but making a genuine connection is pretty hard. There are too many fish in the sea, and having too many options actually paralyzes people. So matchmaking services in big cities step in and clear out the clutter and help people make a choice. Plus, we can be real. People in big cities have higher standards when it comes to money, and they expect their partner to match that standard. The cost of living and rent are just as high as their career ambition. So they use matchmaking to find someone with a solid financial background. And thanks to these services, you don't have to camp out on Wall Street during lunch break just to find a finance bro who's making 7 figures. They skip all the steps and match single who are ready to mingle in a big city.
1: So it's all about efficiency. So whether through an app, a matchmaker, or a family introduction, finding the right person ultimately involves more than a checklist, though. So to close off our discussion today, Gian, what matters most, do you think, when finding the right person?
0: Well, I would say it's whether I can learn from this person and how they treat
1: that's a good
0: me.
1: One.
0: That's the most important thing.
1: Sorry. Not appearance.
0: appearance. I just mentioned it because it's a no-brainer. But I want to be with someone who inspires me to become a better person, who supports me, encourages me, and brings the best out of me, and helps guide me when I need it. And I also value someone who shows love through actions, not just words, and constantly makes me feel like appreciated and loved. And most importantly, not the appearance. I want the partner who genuinely puts our relationship first, and someone who constantly like keeps thinking about how to make me happy and how to make us happy eventually.
1: I really love all those qualities you mentioned, because I feel like those are the qualities that will actually sustain a relationship
0: yes,
1: as well.
0: Yes, they do.
1: Right. So the rise of matchmaking services reflects how modern dating is adapting to changing lifestyles and expectations. And as you learned today, qualities like stability, compatibility, and shared values continue to shape people's decisions. But whether people meet through a matchmaker, an app, or pure chance, most are ultimately searching for the same thing, a lasting and meaningful relationship. The methods may change, but the goal remains remarkably consistent. And that brings us to the end of today's episode.

0: of News Generation, but News Gen will be back tomorrow at 10:30 a.m. Korea time with more stories and discussions. A big thanks to Kyle.
1: It was great to be here.
0: And to our viewers, thank you so much for watching. Hopefully your future partner that meets your standards is watching this too. We are
2: News Generation.

0: The moment we wear it, our spirits lift. It helps us grow strong in body and in mind. As we wear it, we learn patience and respect. The belt system motivates students new growing. This uniform shapes movement into grace and turns performance into something thrilling. Now, embraced around the world, Taekwondo shares our culture, philosophy, and values with pride and spirit. Though it may seem simple, this uniform holds your passion and your journey. It belongs to Taekwondo. Wear the extraordinary. Be with Taekwondo.
1: It is said that time moves the same anywhere you are. But let me ask you this. Is this clock ticking right? Or is it seemingly going slower because I'm exerting myself? Why does a minute feel much longer when I'm exercising? Is there anyone who can explain this? Sometimes it feels like time moves at different speeds.

When I feel refreshed after a night's sleep, I wonder if it was a long night. Some nights seem to flash by. Then there are nights that don't seem to end. Our perception of time is very subjective.

In my daily life, I prefer a humidity level around 54%. When I'm frying an egg, I prep the frying pan to 170 degrees Celsius. I space my breakfast items at convenient distances. My table and chair fit my height. This morning I weighed 80 kilograms. It takes about 45 minutes after sunrise for the day to become fully lit. My commute to work is a 67-kilometer drive. I travel at 70 kilometers per hour. In our daily lives, we are in different states, and there are many units to express that. And many of these units are based on calculating light. There's a reason for that. In physics, the symbol C represents the speed of light. It comes from the Latin word celeritas, and this means swiftness. And the speed of light is around 300,000 kilometers per second. Nothing is faster than the speed of light. Many measurement units we use today are based on the speed of light. 150 years ago, the meter convention was signed in Paris to ensure the unification and improvement of the metric system. At the General Conference on Weights and Measures, which supervised the metric system, the following were defined: a second as a unit of time, a meter as a unit of length, a kilogram as a unit of mass, the ampere as a unit of electricity, a Kelvin as a unit of temperature. These units continue to be measured with high accuracy. Then how is light converted into a unit? An atom has a nucleus with electrons surrounding it. It's the same for cesium-133. Its ground state hyperfine transition oscillates 9,192,631,770 times per second. A meter is measured by the distance light travels. 1 meter is defined as the exact distance light travels in a vacuum in 1/299,279,458 of a second. Then how is a kilogram a unit of mass defined? To measure mass, you need energy. Energy and light have a connection. Light is comprised of tiny particles. The energy of one of these particles is how 1 kilogram is defined. The fastest and purest unit in the universe is light.

The way light and time are linked is different from how we perceive it. Let's examine it. Let's take a look at photos, which capture a moment of light. Photographs vividly remind us of a time that happened long ago. We have kept pushing the technological limits and capturing ever so shorter moments. Today, high-speed cameras can capture a moment that just lasts 1/250,000th of a second. Any faint light in a dark room is captured. But that wasn't the case 200 years ago. Boulevard du Temple is the title of the earliest photograph taken in 1838. It shows a Parisian streetscape. At that time, a 10-minute exposure was required to capture a single photograph. In this photo taken by Louis Daguerre, only two people were captured in the street, although there were people in carriages going by. A shoe shiner and a man getting his boots polished. Anything that was moving when the photo was taken did not show up, except for the two people who were staying still. So is this photo capturing a brief moment, or is it showing the passing of 10 minutes? The photos we see are perhaps capturing different lengths of time, thanks to advances in technology.

The snapshot that the camera captured could be the entire amount of time in that moment. It could be a relative time that expands or contracts, depending on how you look at it. For the longest time, we have lazily thought that time elapses at a precise rate. But by studying light, we realize that time and space are not separated. But, excuse me, just a minute. I'm on my way to see a colleague. Time is moving at the same rate in every space. Only the spaces I'm moving in are changing.

0: When I left the office after taking a call. After returning to meet a visitor, this office... While the coordinates are the same, the time coordinates constantly changed. We can meet each other when the time and spatial coordinates are aligned.
1: What's with that?
0: In physics, we call such encounters an event. Now we have a little problem. Just because there is an event, it cannot be said that the time and spatial coordinates aligned absolutely. What am I talking about?

I'm witnessing a total solar eclipse. But this event is not happening here, right now. The distance between the Moon and Earth is about 380,000 kilometers. Traveling at the speed of light, which is 300,000 kilometers per second, it takes light 1.28 seconds to reach Earth. The distance between the Sun and Earth is about 150 million kilometers. At the speed of light, it takes 8 minutes and 30 seconds for light to reach Earth from the Sun. So I was witnessing the Sun 8 minutes and 30 seconds ago, and the Moon, as it were, 1.28 seconds ago. So the total solar eclipse is an event with a weird time lag. By calculating light as an absolute standard, Einstein shattered our notion of time. When light bounces from an object to reach our eyes, it is ever so brief, but it still takes time. A time lag always exists between me and what I'm seeing. This peculiar situation is caused due to the fact that light, a universal constant, is the fastest moving thing in the universe. What does that mean when I say it's a universal constant? A person is walking in front of me. If I start to walk quickly, the distance between me and the person in front becomes shorter. If I walk slowly, the distance between me and that man will grow. We understand how this is a normal phenomenon. But light is different from that. Let's imagine that the person in front of me is light. Whether I'm standing still, walking slowly, or running fast. And even if I were to move at the speed of light, the person in front of me, who we labeled as light, would keep getting farther away. And this phenomenon is observed from all directions and at any speeds. The distance between me and light will keep growing at a constant speed. Because light moves at a constant speed, time and space will change depending on the observer of the light. Einstein's theory of special relativity. Now let's look closer. This is a friend from high school. How does he perceive the past? Did it flash by in the blink of an eye? Or did time go by slowly for

Yeah, we got those tropical notes. I've been studying sur for over a decade and searching for the perfect pairings. Now, this is one of my favorites. My name is Dustin Wessa. I'm a traditional Korean alcohol sommelier, and this is my place. One of my hobbies is foraging. I was up in the mountain and I was searching for wild ingredients, and there's this dodok, so I dug some up. Dodok is really earthy, it's savory. There's a lot of complexity there, but it has a bit of bitterness. In order to get rid of this, you're going to salt water for about 10 minutes. So that's going to remove a bit of the bitterness. It's going to season it just a tad, and it's going to make it easier to flatten out when you take the side of your knife and tuk, tuk, tuk, tuk, tuk, tuk, tap it down or roll it out. The first time I tried it, obviously, I had this professional Harmony or Ajumma make it for me, and that's when I fell in love with it. Then I decided I need to learn how to do this. The marinade is going to be a touch of soy sauce, garlic, gochujang there, maybe some honey, a touch of crushed sesame seeds, maybe a quick twist of pepper, just click, click, click. After I flatten out the dodok, I'm going to take a little bit of sesame oil and just a touch of soy sauce. I like to use gukkanjang. Pangtae is a version of myeongtae. This is an Alaskan pollock, and there's a ton of different words for this fish depending on how you prepare it. You have myeongtae, if it's fresh it's saengtae, kodari, nogari, jaktae, chuntae, chutae, but the king is hwangtae. Why? Because in the beginning of winter, you hang it up. Now, it freezes, it thaws out, it freezes, it thaws out. It's this slow process that makes that perfect texture. So you're gonna wanna rinse that off. It's going to reconstitute it so it has a beautiful kind of spriggy-like texture to it. It's like boom, boom, boom, just kind of bouncy when you bite down on it. When I do hwangtae gui, there's no gochujang in it. We got a little bit of soy sauce, sesame oil. I would use salya, and instead of scallions, I like to use dalle. Then it's a little bit more aromatic. I totally forgot. Gochugaru 얘기 안 했어요. It's gotta be spicy. 땡초 고춧가루 꼭 들어가야 돼요. Put it in between, sandwich it in between, what do we call the soksui thing in English? I don't know. Take a little bit of the yangnyeom and then just brush it over the top, just like that. Put the marinated side straight over the top of the charcoal, as hot as it can get, and just get it nice and sizzling so it's caramelizing. When you're cooking the hwangtae and dodok over the charcoal, and it lets out this beautiful aroma, it's just savory, smoky, you got the sweetness and then the aromatics of the wild chives. It's intoxicating. Absolutely beautiful. Pop one of each in your mouth. You got this budaduk budaduk jongduk jongduk of the dodok, and you got this kind of godur godur, godur godur한 식감. Now, you're not just gonna sit there and eat this, right? What do we need? We need something to drink on, something to sip on. The perfect thing here is gonna be a makgeolli. We got those tropical notes, some bright acidity that's gonna cut through some of the stronger flavors in the hwangtae and the dodok, harmonize on their intense level, and just kind of ride it out.

How to survive in career, weddings. 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As a guest, dress formal to business casual. Avoid wearing all white, shorts or going topless. Step one, arrival time. Arrive 30 minutes prior to the wedding ceremony. Too many cars, too many halls, too many people. There are many twists and turns. Take pictures and shake hands. And write your name vertically, not horizontally, in the guest book. Step two, or shibble. 50,001, 100,001, 150,001. Cash gifts are given in these units. Decide on the amount based on your relationship. Write your name vertically on the envelope. Step three, wedding etiquette. Fill up the front row. Guests have three duties to fulfill: clapping, cheering, and taking pictures. Step four, dining. Take off your jacket. This will be your seat from now on. Start with the not your everyday delicacies. Kobe Jim. Yes. Pasta. Yes. Chili shrimps. Definitely yes. Kimbap. Yeah. Only if you can't live without it. No need to pile up food. You have more than one opportunity. Did you survive the wedding? Wait, did someone catch your eye? What are you waiting for? You're looking fine today.

The Koguryo monk Ado Hwasang, who made a long journey to transmit Buddhism. Reached Kangwado Island and established a temple inside Samnangsong Fortress that was said to have been built by the three sons of the legendary Gojoseon founder, Dangun. Cheondeungsa Temple was built in 381 and became the guardian temple of the Goryeo royal court, which had moved the capital to resist the Mongol invasion. The temple also protected the archives of the Joseon dynasty. During the hostile French and United States expeditions to Korea, the temple was a shelter for both the Korean soldiers defending Kangwa from the invaders and the commoners who feared for their lives. The monks of Cheondeungsa Temple and Buddhist followers were committed to preserving the history and tradition of their country, and it ultimately helped them persevere.

Chundungsa Temple, where countless enlightened monks have resided and propagated the Dharma, has maintained proper prayer and practice for nearly 1,700 years. Even today, monks brainstorm ideas on how to transmit Buddhist teachings

that fit these times while practicing their religion. Countless Buddhist followers have probably visited Taeyongjan Hall over its 400-year history to tearfully pray and make wishes with a heavy heart. Some had had their wishes come true, and when that happened, they might have prayed with joy and gratitude. And Cheondeungsa Temple continues to be a sanctuary to Buddhist followers today. The prayer chanted by the monks and Buddhist followers of Cheondeungsa Temple will continue on like it had the day before, and will also be repeated tomorrow. Using cutting-edge technology, the traditional paintwork of Taeyongjan Hall that was created 400 years ago has been restored to its magnificent form. Awareness will spread about how these colorful Buddhist paintings and ornate pieces created a protective moat around the Buddha statue. Amidst the passage of time, we are helpless in preventing colors and traditional patterns from fading. But if we have the determination to uphold and pass down our traditions, then our great traditions that span many generations will be in good hands and continue on for many years to come. If you ever travel to Cheondeungsa Temple on Gangwa-do Island, take your time to look around Taeyongjan Hall, because it has many stories to tell.

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1: 도심 속 음악감 당실 I'm
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1: 소리 질러.

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Tina Ping will have you hooked from the very first glance. Need a hand? Our Robocar Poly Rescue Team is always zooming in to save the day. 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

drawing more fans from all over the world. Local consumer prices continue to hover at the 2% since rate in April. Training the robots to allow the visually impaired the chance to better indulge in cultural experiences, like the number of hybrid cars that registered in South Korea surpassed 2 million with this locally developed Yuri rocket.

0: 여러분 반갑습니다. I'm 권소화 and this is K-Culture Dive. Join us in exploring everything in Korean culture from K-Entertainment to AI News, K-Culture and Photos. And for our K-Correspondent segment today, we go over to Hungary to talk about K-Beauty. And with that, let's dive in. Joining us this Wednesday on the show is Walter Lee. Happy Wednesday, Walter.
1: Happy Wednesday, Soa. And hello to everyone joining us on K-Culture Dive today. I'm Walter Lee, here to co-host alongside Soa and, of course, bring you the latest in K-Entertainment stories.
0: All right, first up, let's talk about a Korean drama that's creating a lot of buzz. I can't stop watching it. And it looks like I'm not the only one, because Teach You a Lesson, or 참교육 in Korean, has succeeded in capturing the attention of audiences worldwide, I heard.
1: Indeed. So yes, according to Netflix's global top 10 rankings, K-drama Teach You a Lesson has ranked number one, recording 6.4 million views since its debut on Monday in 10 countries. Those include here in South Korea, the Philippines, and Thailand, as well as entering the top 10 in a total of 48 countries and regions, including Japan, Argentina, and also Mexico. Now, the drama series follows school supervisors who go to notorious schools and discipline troubled students. Now, this drama is showing a lot of popularity domestically, as I mentioned before. For example, lead actor Kim Woo-yo, probably best known for his role in the Roundup Punishment of Bomje Doshi 4, has ranked number one in Fundex's TV OTT drama Cast Buzz, thanks to his performance in the drama. Now, Fundex's TV OTT is a Korean publication that measures K-content, specifically TV shows or dramas, by public attention. Now, in addition, fellow cast members within the same drama, such as Jin Gi-ju, as well as Pyo Ji-hoon and Lee Song-min, have also ranked in the top 10 cast buzz rankings as well. The drama itself ranked number two in the TV OTT drama buzz category during the first week of release with around 54,881 points. This is actually the highest opening score for any Netflix original series released in 2026, and ranks 12th among all-time TV OTT drama opening buzz scores.
0: Right, and some might have noticed that Pyo Ji-hoon is actually P.O. from Block B,
1: yes.
0: So also a K-pop star.
1: A big K-pop star,
0: and
1: yes.
0: I mean, just watching around two episodes of it, I really felt a lot of saida, how you would say in Korean. So there are so many cathartic moments in this story. But I was wondering whether it was actually resonate with the global audience because of the social and educational issues. But it looks like the figures tell us that it does resonate.
1: Indeed, it does.
0: And now, Walter, let's move into K-pop, the K-pop scene with the return of a girl group.
1: Yes, thank you. So girl group IZNA have made a strong return to the global music market. According to the agency Wake One on Tuesday, IZNA's third album, Set the Tempo, released on Monday, debuted at number 10 on the worldwide iTunes album chart. Now, the album entered the top 10 albums chart in five regions around the world. These include places like Japan, Indonesia, and Portugal, as well as securing spots in the top 20 like Taiwan, Australia, and also France. Now, Set the Tempo has also seen a positive response here in Korea. The main track, Metronome, entered the real-time charts on major domestic music platforms such as Melon, Bugs, and Genie. Now, on Melon, all tracks from the new release charted on the platform's Hot 100 chart. The group is actually set to kick off their return promotions this Saturday with a performance on Mnet's music show, M Countdown.
0: All right, let's finish off with a boy group that's grabbing attention not just at home, not just next door, but around the world.
1: Indeed. So Boy Next Door's first full-length album, Home, has been dominating major charts at home and abroad immediately upon its release. Now, the main track, Viral, climbed to number five on Melon's Top 100 chart at midnight on Tuesday. Amazingly, every track on the album ranked high on the chart, including songs like Adios, Knock Knock Knock, and Upside Down. Now, according to Hantaw chart, on Tuesday, the new album sold 591,900 copies on on its first day of release alone, immediately claiming that number one spot on the daily album. With this achievement, the group has now topped Hunter's daily album chart on the day of its release with six consecutive albums, from its first mini album, Why, to the recently released Home. Now, globally, the album reached number one on the iTunes top album chart for four countries and regions, including Taiwan, Thailand, and Indonesia, while also charting in 16 regions worldwide, including the US and the UK. Now, Boy Next Door will begin full-scale promotions with performances also on the M Countdown show, so that will be on Saturday.
0: All right, thank you very much for those updates, Walter, and stick around.
1: Will do.
0: And now we turn to our AI anchor, Arang, for more on the culture front. Arang.
2: Thanks, Sua. Here's your AI guide to the latest cultural headlines from Korea. Let's begin with our top story. The Culture Ministry is stepping up international cooperation to protect K-content copyrights. The ministry held a multilateral meeting in Seoul on Tuesday to discuss joint operations targeting copyright infringement and online piracy. Participants included representatives from Interpol, investigative authorities from Thailand, Indonesia, Vietnam, the Philippines, and the Netherlands, as well as officials from the Korea branch of U.S. Homeland Security Investigations and the Korean National Police Agency. The ministry vowed to deepen cooperation with participants.

participating agencies and strengthen the international enforcement network to combat K-content piracy and copyright violations. Korea's biggest fall art fairs, Free Seoul and Key of Seoul, will once again be held jointly at COEX this September. Free Seoul will run from September 2nd to 5th, bringing together more than 125 galleries from 30 countries. Key of Seoul, celebrating its 25th anniversary, will feature 175 galleries from 18 countries and run from September 2nd to 6th. This year, designer Jung Kuho will serve as creative director, overseeing exhibition design, branding, and special exhibitions. Widely regarded as one of the world's leading art fairs alongside Art Basel, Free Seoul has been co-hosted with Key of Seoul since 2022. Key of Seoul is organized by the Galleries Association of Korea. Netflix's hit animated film K-pop Demon Hunters, which sparked a global phenomenon last year, will return to theaters this month. CGV will exclusively screen the film from this Friday through Sunday at 30 theaters nationwide to mark the first anniversary of the film's release. Both dubbed and subtitled versions will be available, while select locations, including the Yongsanai Park Mall branch, will host sing-along screenings, allowing audiences to join in with the film songs. CGV will also offer commemorative goods to moviegoers on a first-come, first-served basis. That's all from me. Turning now to a quick look at more K-culture stories making headlines today.

a single photo at a time, we take a closer look at culture in Korea. This is K-Culture in Photos. 갯벌 means mudflats. At first glance, they may just look like endless stretches of wet mud along Korea's coast. But these tidal mudflats are actually one of the country's most valuable natural treasures. Recently, Korea's mudflats moved one step closer to an expanded UNESCO World Heritage recognition after receiving an international conservation recommendation. And when the tide goes out, an entirely different world appears. Seals stretch out across the soft mud, basking in the sun and cooling themselves along the wide tidal flats. Meanwhile, fishermen head out onto the mudflats to collect shellfish and seafood by hand, work that has supported coastal communities for generations. But Korea's mudflats are not only about ecology or labor. For many families, they are also places filled with childhood memories. Children run freely through the mud, digging for crabs and clams covered in the sand, laughter, and seawater. In Korea, June is peak tomato season, and people are celebrating in some colorful ways. At the annual Twaechun Tomato Festival in Gwangju, Gyeonggi-do Province, just outside Seoul, children dive into giant pools filled with tomatoes, throwing, smashing, sliding, and laughing their way through the bright red chaos. Look at them. Don't they look so happy? The festival uses lower-grade tomatoes that are safe to use but difficult to sell commercially. But the tomato craze doesn't stop there. On social media, homemade frozen tomato bingsu recipes are spreading quickly, while luxury hotels are also launching their own tomato-based summer desserts. Even convenience stores, snacks are joining the trend with products like tomato-flavored cup noodles and even tomato candy now appearing across Korea. Sweet, refreshing, healthy, and sometimes completely chaotic. Tomatoes are having a moment in Korea this summer. As Korea's summer heat arrives, along with the famous Water Bomb Music Festival season, beauty products that can survive sweat and water are suddenly everywhere. On social media, users are actively sharing reviews of their favorite survival beauty items, testing which makeup products actually stay on through extreme heat, humidity, and water. Some even conduct dramatic experiments.

0: that reading is stylish again grows among younger Koreans. Popular trend. Some readers create handmade knitted covers that make books look like they're wearing tiny sweaters. People even decorate them with stickers, charms, brooches, and bookmarks. There are endless choices of colors and designs, allowing readers to express their own personal style through the books they carry and turning ordinary books into a small expression of personal taste. And perhaps that's part of the appeal, because what's better than sitting in a cafe with a cup of coffee and pulling out a beautifully decorated book? Nature, food, beauty, and books. Four very different trends, all reflecting what people in Korea are enjoying this summer.
1: And back to beauty. K-beauty continues to gain global attention, expanding beyond skincare and cosmetics into a broader lifestyle trend. Recently, seminars and workshops in Hungary have been giving local audiences the opportunity to learn Korean skincare routines and makeup techniques firsthand. Today, we're joined by Yoo Hae-ryung, director of the Korean Cultural Center in Hungary, to take a closer look at how K-beauty is being embraced there. Hello, Director Yoo, welcome.
2: Hello, Director.
3: Hello, this is Hae-ryung, the director of the Korean Cultural Center in Hungary. Nice to see you.
1: Nice to see you, Hae-ryung. And let's start with the program that's being held at the Korean Cultural Center in Hungary. I heard you recently held a seminar on K-beauty there, so please introduce us to this event.
3: Yes, as Korean skincare has become increasingly popular in Hungary, the Korean Cultural Center has been running a K-beauty seminar series once a month. In total, we have four sessions this year. The seminars are led by a local Korean cosmetics distributor who is also a professional makeup artist. The focus is not only on makeup itself, but on the Korean approach to skincare, like how to care for your skin step by step and how to build healthy habits that people can easily apply in their everyday lives. In May, we also collaborated with the Korea Cosmetic Industry Institute to organize a special two-day workshop. Korean beauty experts introduced the secrets behind Korean skincare and shared the latest color makeup trends from Korea. We were very pleased with the response. More than 100 members of the public attended, with around 20 journalists, beauty influencers, and representatives from beauty magazines such as Marie Claire and Glamour.
1: Mm-hmm. Sounds like a lot of fun.
2: Yes, indeed. So we understand that the seminar also introduced the scientific principles behind Korean skincare, as well as step-by-step skincare routines. Which aspects generated the strong reactions from participants, and how does Korean skincare differ from, let's say, typical skincare practices in Hungary?
3: I think what impressed participants the most was the philosophy behind K-beauty. Today, trends such as glass skin and inner glow are very popular on social media. These concepts focus on healthy, natural, radiant skin rather than covering imperfections with heavy makeup. In our workshops, we explain not only the skincare routine itself, but also the ingredients and traditions behind Korean cosmetics. People were especially interested in the idea that beauty comes from maintaining healthy and balanced skin over time. It's not about a quick fix, it's about prevention and consistency. For example, in Korea, people often start using sunscreen and anti-aging products long before signs of aging appear. However, in many European countries, including Hungary, skincare has traditionally focused more on correcting problems after they appear. So this preventive approach has really resonated with participants.
1: Oh, that's very interesting because, I was born and raised in a European country in Germany, but my mom always told me that I should use eye cream from a young age. So I guess the prevention thing is something very Korean. But Hae-ryung, we're curious about the people attending these workshops. What first sparks their interest in K-beauty? And have you noticed any trends in terms of age groups or demographics?
3: Yes, in Hungary, there is a growing interest in wellness and self-care, and that naturally leads people to invest more in quality skincare products. We see particularly strong interest among younger generations.

0: who are heavily influenced by social media and beauty influencers. Natural beauty, vegan products, and a healthy lifestyle are becoming increasingly important, and K-beauty fits very well with those values. What I find interesting is that many participants are surprised by how simple some Korean skincare habits actually are. Something as basic as wearing sunscreen every day and maintaining a consistent routine or learning small habits that help prevent skin aging left a very strong impression.
1: Right, and what kinds of makeup styles and beauty trends are generally popular in Hungary? Have you actually noticed any changes in local consumer preferences after people experience Korean-style makeup techniques or K-beauty products at least?
0: Yes, traditionally makeup trends in Hungary have been similar to those in many other European countries, with matte skin and stronger eye or lip makeup. But that is gradually changing. Thanks to K-beauty, more people are becoming interested in natural-looking skin, softer makeup, the glass skin look, and the everyday use of sunscreen. K-beauty has become very mainstream these days. Major drugstore chains such as DM and Rossmann have dedicated K-beauty sections in their stores. The market is growing quickly as well. Imports of Korean beauty products increased by 56% in 2025 compared to 2024, and consumers can now find around 400 Korean cosmetic products from more than 20 Korean brands in Hungarian retail chains.
2: And as interest in organic and vegan cosmetics grow in Hungary, as you mentioned before, Haerang, what are some of the key K-beauty makeup trends this year? And what makes Korean beauty products maybe stand out to Hungarian consumers?
0: This year, some of the biggest K-beauty trends are glass skin, natural makeup, and fresh, clear lip looks. These trends match very well with Hungary's growing interest in organic and vegan beauty products. I think consumers today are moving away from the idea of looking perfect. Instead, they want healthy skin, a natural appearance, and look that reflects their individuality. Korean products are very attractive because they combine natural ingredients and with advanced skincare technology. They are also relatively affordable compared to many premium European vegan brands. Another advantage is that many Korean makeup products include skincare benefits such as hydration and sun protection. So consumers feel they are getting multiple benefits from one product.
1: Right, and the makeup styles and flawless skin often seen on Korean celebrities in K-dramas, K-pop, any K-content, also seem to be to influence the popularity of K-beauty. How strongly do you think Hallyu content is shaping local perceptions of beauty in Hungary?
0: In the past, tan skin and more dramatic makeup styles were often considered fashionable in Hungary. Today, many people admire the clear, bright skin they see in Korean dramas, and that has become a new beauty ideal for some consumers. At the same time, TikTok and Instagram are full of tutorials inspired by K-drama actresses and K-pop idols. Young people, especially teenagers and people in the 20s, are actively trying these styles themselves because Korean celebrities are often seen as representing the latest beauty trends. They have a significant impact on how people perceive beauty and skincare, and that cultural influence is increasingly translating into demand for Korean cosmetics as well.
2: Mm-hmm. Now, Walter, quick question here. Do you follow any K-beauty tips?
1: I didn't used to, but then after I started getting older, I did start applying, as Haerang mentioned, like sunscreen every day and also using certain products. I was always skeptical, but yes, as a male, I never used to do it. How about, obviously you do, Soa?
2: Well, not obviously. I don't really follow that many, you know.
1: You have great skin though.
2: Oh, thank you, but I don't have that many steps that I follow.
1: Oh, okay.
2: But one thing that I mentioned is eye cream. I try to use eye cream on a daily basis. Mm. And what's really important for people like us on TV is that we remove our makeup thoroughly. So
1: yes,
2: that's also a very important thing.
1: Yeah.
2: And now, Haerang, back to you. Looking ahead, are there any Korean cultural programs or K-beauty related initiatives that you would really like to introduce in Hungary in the future?
0: Actually, K-beauty is also an important part of the 7th Korea On Festival, which will take place on June 13 and 14. We had a beauty section last year, but this year, even more local distributors will participate and introduce a wider range of Korean products. We are also very happy to welcome hairstylists from Juno Hair in Korea, who will demonstrate advanced Korean hair and beauty techniques for the festival visitors. Looking ahead, I think it's important to emphasize that K-beauty is not simply about looking like your favorite idol or actors. At its core, K-beauty is about the idea that beauty and health go together. That message resonates strongly with younger generations today. Just as K-food has become known not only for its taste, but also for its health benefits. So I hope K-beauty will increasingly be recognized as a healthy lifestyle and a set of positive daily habits. And that is exactly the kind of message we would like to continue sharing through future workshops and cultural programs.
2: Beauty and health go together. I like that part especially. Thank you very much, Haedong, for connecting with us today, and keep in touch. Thanks.
1: Thank you.
0: Thank you.
2: And thank you, Walter, as always. Don't forget to put your sunscreen on a daily basis.
1: Yes, I will.
2: And I hope to see beautiful Walter again later this week.
1: You will do.
2: Thank you. And thanks for watching and your interest in everything K-culture. Please tune in again tomorrow, 2 p.m. Korea time. Keep diving.

How to survive in career. One room. So, you're surviving in career? If you've signed a contract for a one room, obviously you're a pro. But the real deal begins now. Step one, housewarming. No need to buy toilet paper, diffusers, or hand soap. You'll get them soon enough as housewarming gifts. And some are bound to pile up. There's nothing better to serve your guests than mirpaeyu nabe. If you have Korean friends coming over, don't forget the extra garlic. Step two, garbage disposal. With great power comes great responsibility. You've had a good time, so let's get to work. It might be tempting to sweep everything into a trash can, but you have to separate your garbage. Not bothered? Beware that negligence is punished with a fine or public humiliation. Step three, drying rack. You're excited to live alone in Korea, but the fate of these items, hanger, storage, or a hanger. Go get fresh coffee outside. Jogging doesn't cost anything, and nothing beats instant rice. But keep one item around so that you don't get too lonely. Step four, pros of living alone. No mum. Cons of living alone. No mum. A new towel doesn't magically appear. You have to do the laundry regularly. If anyone gives a towel as a souvenir, take it. Get rid of mold immediately. Don't be lazy with the vacuum cleaner. Housework is an endless affair. Overwhelmed? Give your mum a call and thank her for everything she's done. Did you survive in your one room? Wait, you have an unwanted visitor. Call someone you fancy. Could be the right person for the job.

0: Introducing Korean broadcast content that you won't be able to stop watching. For weary modern souls, Dr. Romantic, the quirky genius doctor of Puldam Hospital, prescribes heartwarming tales of humanity. A couple together for 7 years sees their rose-tinted glasses shatter. Can they keep their relationship alive? Discover the raw stories of youth, work, and love. 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Mama, the ultimate K-pop festival for global fans. 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
5: 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I can feel the history of Korean alcohol.
1: 이렇게. A touch of macaulay. Fat, juicy clam. Perfect. Here we have 당진.
6: 오, 안녕하세요.
1: Welcome, buongiorno, 안녕하세요. Today we are in 당진. So welcome to 당진. 당진 is a very special place. It's between the sea and the land, and that means we have fresh, beautiful seafood from the sea and beautiful, delicious seasonal products from the land. So let's start from here. This is a place that I love. This is a seafood market. More fresh than this, you cannot find it. Wow.
6: 이거 혹시 신치? 신치죠?
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6: 지금

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Now, Minari. So I only need the leaf part, but the stem, don't throw it away. I will use them only for the aroma. And then this part, I only collected the very tender leaf part and just let's roughly chop, not too much. Now time to cook. Neutral oil and then fire. Just medium fire because we want to very slowly to make the garlic and the spring onion very nice and aromatic. So let's go with the garlic and the spring onion. And then some of the Minari stems. So I put the stem inside because these stems will release their flavor and aroma inside the oil. So they will make a perfect base with spring onion, garlic, and the stem of Minari. Then the stem, they are very big. You cannot eat like that. So I will take it out. So now we have to wait until they become nice, golden, and fragrant. And then I will put the clam. And this clam, we already made the haegam. Haegam in Korean language means cleaning, the filtering of the clam. How? Very easy. At home, you put in a big bowl or a big pot, then you put water and you put salt. Then you put inside the clams, you should also shake them and they spit out all the sand that is inside them. In the meantime, this is becoming perfectly golden, so I have to take out the Minari. When you hear this sound, time to put inside the clams. And Cheongju. A touch of makgeolli, not too much. And this is very important because the clams will open with the steam that is formed inside. And this steam is made with makgeolli and cheongju, very aromatic, so it will penetrate inside the meat of the clams, making them oh so yummy. Yeah! Oh my God, oh my God, look at this. Big, fat, juicy clam. Oh. Now let's put some chili and let's prepare some bread.

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I have to. 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Now it's time for durup tuigim, a fried durup. First of all, I already trimmed the ends here, so we have to start making the batter. So normal flour, 120 grams. Then there's a frying mix. If you don't have it, another 60 grams of milgaru. And then this, which is potato starch, you put 30 grams, just to compensate the frying mix. Now let's put everything in the bowl. And cold water. Another important thing is not stirring too much, because we don't want to develop the gluten. Very light and liquid. Now we leave it to rest a little bit. Now we have to prepare the frying oil. I just take out the moisture from the pan and then in with the frying oil. This seems enough to me. There's a temperature. I don't have a thermometer now. So how can I measure it? You just put a little bit of the batter and then you count to three seconds. After 3 seconds, if the batter that you put inside, the drop that you put inside is rising up to the very surface, that's the right temperature. Oh, so looks hot to me. So let's make a test. One, wow, I didn't even have to count to one. So that means that it's perfectly ready. So let's go. Wow, looks beautiful. Let's make it fun with extra bits and pieces to make it even more crunchy. Remember, don't overcrowd the pan because they have to become nice and crispy. So maybe in my case, here is three. Oh, look at this. It is like a small tree, a small fried tree. But I'm noticing that the batter is a little bit too thick for my taste is. So instead of adding a little bit more water, I had an idea. Makgeolli. There's also a little bit of carbonation inside. So inside here, it will make much more crunchy batter.

happy and satisfied. While this is frying, I cannot resist. I want to try a piece of this. So crunchy. Oh, turup. 진짜 신선해요. Oh, sorry, in English, very, very fresh. I can feel that the power of the tree inside my mouth. And then, oh, this one also looks all done to me. I want to try this one with Macaulay. Oh, so beautiful. Let's make more. Okay, while these are frying, let's try the Macaulay version. Oh. It's so deep. The batter became so nice and nutty. Oh yeah. Turup fried with a Macaulay batter. And this is done. Let's go with the plating now. So beautiful. I really want to impress Sajani. Very nice and beautiful. From now on, every time I will do any fried thing, I will put Macaulay inside instead of beer. Try at home.

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Latte.

0: Welcome to Within the Frame, where we bring the most pressing issues across the globe into focus. I'm Kim Mo-gen. Chinese President Xi Jinping has wrapped up his first state visit to North Korea in 7 years and his first overseas trip of the year, putting the spotlight back on the future of China-North Korea relations. During their summit in Pyongyang, Xi Jinping and Kim Jong-un agreed to deepen strategic communication and expand cooperation, describing their ties as entering a new stage. However, the absence of any public mention of denuclearization has fueled questions about China's stance towards North Korea's nuclear ambitions and the shifting balance of power on the Korean Peninsula. To discuss these issues, we are joined in the studio by Ko Myung-hyun, Senior Research Fellow at the Institute for National Security Strategy. A very big welcome, Dr. Go.
1: It's good to see you.
0: And also joining us online is Joel Atkinson, Professor at the Graduate School of International Area Studies at Hanguk University of Foreign Studies. Good to see you.
2: Yeah, nice to be with you again.
0: So let's start our discussion with Dr. Go, with President Xi's visit to North Korea, of course. What do you see as the significance of choosing North Korea as his first destination of the year?
1: Well, it clearly shows that North Korea's prestige has increased, and I think it reflects China's reassessment of North Korea as an important and critical actor in this part of the world, in Northeast Asia. So clearly North Korea has become a more of a strategically valuable player to China. It's no longer a pariah state. It's very interesting that President Xi of China is visiting North Korea after having had a summit not just with President Putin of Russia, but also with President Trump of the United States. So I think, and we have to remember that President Lee Jae-myung of South Korea visited Beijing earlier this year. So, and the fact of the matter is that President Xi is going to North Korea instead of inviting Kim Jong-un to Beijing. And I think this shows, it's a sign of respect, obviously. And I think it also shows that China is giving North Korea what it wants. We have to remember that on the eve of President Xi's visit to North Korea, North Korea has re-emphasized that it's not going to give up nuclear weapons. It's also showcased a new uranium enrichment facility. So. And that China going, President Xi going to North Korea, despite all these signs that contravened what China trying to pursue as a policy objective of North Korea, which was denuclearization, shows that China is finally ready to accept North Korea as an important player, and then also in a way tacitly accepting North Korea as a nuclear capability, as a nuclear power. So all this shows that China is ready to align itself with North Korea to achieve a strategic aim. And I believe this is because China feels under heavy pressure from the United States. And at the end of the day, what China wants is having partners and allies in this part of the world to fend off the containment strategy of the United States.
0: Right, so it really shows how it reassessed the role of North Korea on the global stage. Now, when we look at the optics of the visit, Professor Atkinson, Kim Jong-un personally greeted President Xi at the airport and even accompanied him to his accommodation, showing with an exceptional level of protocol, of course. And at the same time, his daughter Chue, who had drawn a lot of attention ahead of the visit, was nowhere to be seen. How would you interpret that?
2: Yeah, well, not only did Kim greet Xi at the airport, he also was there to send him off when his plane took off, you know, waving very enthusiastically with both hands. It's not, you know, exceptional in that Putin received the same treatment, including that same shared ride to the accommodation. But then I did see that Belarus's Lukashenko, he was not greeted at the airport, but then again, Kim did send him off. So yes, it shows, you know, the highest level of respect that North Korea provides, but also what North Korea would see as a kind of a Korean warmth, a Korean simplicity. In contrast, Xi Jinping would never receive a guest at the airport or wave them off at the train, you know, or at the train station in Kim's case. So what I think was most notable is the focus on the party-to-party nature of the visit, something that Putin could not receive. So Xi Jinping's more important party title, General Secretary of the Chinese Communist Party, that was there on the banners before his state title as president, and referring to him as comrade and so on the banners, That projects a message of a kind of an unmatched intimacy and solidarity, kind of even beyond Russia. As for his daughter not being part of the visit, it's difficult, I think, to read much into it, as we don't know if there was any disagreement about it. You know, I think it's possible that the Chinese side wouldn't allow it because it's, you know, undignified. But who knows, perhaps Kim, you know, himself simply doesn't want his daughter to be part of this visit for whatever reason.
0: Mm-hmm. So alongside those kinds of welcoming gestures from North Korea, we also hear that the two leaders describe the relationship as entering a new stage or reaching a new starting point and entering a new chapter in relations. How much do you think ties have been, you know, actually restored and strengthened?
1: Well, this this words of reaffirming the restoration of mutual ties, it's not really coming out of a vacuum. There's been concrete achievements of a restoration of a ties between the two countries. Earlier this year, I believe it was March, that the China and North Korea agreed to restore the railway connection between the two countries, which was suspended for 7 years since the COVID period. So, and also, Foreign Minister Wang Yi of China visited Pyongyang, and Choi Son-hee, the Foreign Minister of North Korea, was in Beijing last year. And they've been, in that sense, it shows that the increasing levels of high-level exchanges between the two countries. So, and I think this is essentially the continuation of the trend. And in fact, this summit marks the maximum sign that the ties between these two countries has been fully restored. So in that sense, I think this, but then at the same time, this isn't the end of the story. I think this is the beginning of a story between the two countries. And this gesture of the Chinese president visiting North Korea while he had refused to visit the capital of other major powers shows that China is essentially very serious about North Korea this time. And this marks a huge departure from previous Chinese stance towards North Korea, which was at best a sign of indifference. So, and this is very worrisome, should be very worrisome for South Korea and the United States and Japan, because I think clearly the message from Beijing to the rest of the world is that China is not just rehabilitating North Korea's reputation, but essentially seeing something of in North Korea's illicit development of weapons of mass destruction. And this is the only explanation for this should be that China is willing to work with North Korea to have a common front against the United States. So in that sense, I think even though the overall optics of the meeting has been very peaceful, and in fact, the two leaders have highlighted that they are going to work together for the peace and stability in the region. I think the only message that we have to read between the lines is that it's one of a very antagonism towards the United States, and possibly they are predicting confrontation between the two major powers in the coming years.
0: Mm-hmm. So there could be some unstated understanding between the two sides. Now, when it comes to messaging, China's official readout did not publicly mention the Korean Peninsula or denuclearization, phrases that often appeared after past summits. Some analysts say this suggests Beijing is effectively tolerating North Korea's status as a nuclear weapons state. What are your thoughts, Professor Atkinson?
2: Well, I'm definitely in the minority, definitely non-mainstream. Dr. Goh may disagree with me on this, in that I think Beijing has always tolerated it and perhaps even covertly supported it. Maybe that united front against the United States is more of a long-standing covert thing than many people kind of recognize. And that's maybe why the nuclear program's been so successful. But setting that aside, I think definitely now he is sending a clear message that he is tolerating North Korea's status as a nuclear weapon state. Just coming for the visit shows that he tolerates it. No media has kind of picked up on this, but I did note that at the banquet, the welcome banquet on the first night, the June 8th, when he arrived, Xi Jinping said at that banquet that, you know, the Chinese side, his side, sincerely wished that the Korean people would successfully fulfill the goals and tasks set forth in the 9th Congress of the Korean Workers' Party. And at that 9th Congress in February early this year, Pyongyang was very clearly declaring, you know, their steadfast will of the party to further expand and bolster the nuclear force. So, you know, it's he's clearly quite comfortable implying tolerance. He's certainly not making any effort to clarify that he does not tolerate North Korea's ongoing nuclearization.
0: Mm-hmm. No, now that you've mentioned it could be different from Dr. Goh's opinion, I must ask Dr. Goh, what are your thoughts on this?
1: Well, I am surprised that Professor Atkinson believes that we have a disagreement here. In fact, I believe that we are in agreement when it comes to potential Chinese support for North Korea's, probably not explicit support, but then essentially indifference towards North Korea's development of nuclear weapons.
0: Mm-hmm. Yeah. All right, so we are actually at the same page.
1: Exactly, yeah.
0: Now, another point that stood out was China's reference to strengthening exchanges when it comes to military exchanges. This is the first time such kind of language appeared really publicly. What do you make of that, Dr. Goh?
1: Well, this is clearly, I think it follows on follows from what I said before. I think this is a major inflection point. I mean, so the President Xi visited North Korea under the with the premise that this marks the 65th anniversary of the signing of the treaty on the friendship and cooperation and mutual assistance. And one big component of that treaty is more of a mutual defense. But then that clause of mutual defense signed between China and North Korea 65 years ago lay dormant for all this time, because China never expressed or reaffirmed its commitment to defend North Korea in case of a conflict. But this visit marks the, in fact, the reactivation of that clause, especially because one important member of the visiting delegation happened to be the Defense Minister of China, Dong Jun, and also they discuss about expanding this military cooperation.

0: Chinese side, and even the Chinese willingness to, which has been, in fact, was affirmed just last month when there was a summit between President Trump and President Xi, when the joint communique, the two sides agreed to continue to work on the North Korean denuclearization. China's message this time contradicts all these words, so in that sense, I think it's a very worrisome sign. As I said, it's an inflection point for China and North Korea, and also should be a source of concern for South Korea, Japan, and the United States.
1: Definitely will be something to keep our eyes on. Now, moving on to the economic side, Professor Atkinson, President Xi also expressed support for restoring cross-border trade routes, transportation links, and broader economic cooperation. But with UN sanctions still in place, how far do you think can China-North Korea economic cooperation realistically expand?
2: Well, I recently read a new peer-reviewed journal article by a researcher with the Korean National Defense University, showing that North Korea's total exports went up as the decline in trade with Japan and South Korea due to sanctions was more than offset by an increase in trade with China despite those sanctions. But that imposed a cost on North Korea as it pushed them essentially into a colonial pattern where North Korea is exporting raw materials to China at reduced prices, and it doesn't have any other options. And many of those restrictions on China-North Korea economic links are from the North Korean side, implemented after COVID-19 and so on. So I think in the context of this visit, that this kind of declaring that China is not worried about being perceived as being too close to North Korea, we will see an increase in economic cooperation. But that much of what is holding it back is actually North Korean anxieties about connecting too closely with China's economy, you know, with this kind of industrial powerhouse.
1: Mm-hmm. So there still seems to be some room to expand cooperation on that front. Now, when we look at the broader picture, Dr. Goh, some predicted that the latest visit by Xi would further solidify the alignment of the North Korea, China, Russia against the U.S., South Korea, Japan. Do you think this visit has reinforced that kind of?
0: Oh, I think that's precisely the point of this visit. I think the so-called crank axis, the China, Russia, Iran, and North Korea, remain notional until today, I believe. I think last year when China invited President of Russia, Vladimir Putin, as well as Kim Jong-un to Beijing to stand shoulder to shoulder on the occasion of the Victory Day parade, China refused to hold a trilateral summit among the leaders of three countries. In fact, China held separate bilateral meetings with the respective countries. I think that, in fact, signaled, we believe it signaled that China wasn't willing to invest too much or implement the notion of crink alignment among these countries. But now I think China is essentially showing that that's not the case anymore. Now China is has become bold, and in fact, it's showing a strong willingness to implement this notion and make the essentially translate what's notional to something more real and more real and actual. So in that sense, I think again it's an inflection point. And I think there's another strong reason why China is doing this is I think it's Taiwan. What the quid pro quo between China and Russia and then China and North Korea is, and especially when it comes to the latter between China and North Korea, is that China is now prepared or ready to accept North Korea's, tacitly accept North Korea's nuclear power in exchange for a potential North Korean support in case of a Taiwan contingency. And this broadens the front about Taiwan contingency to include the Korean Peninsula, which has long time been the concern by South Korean experts.
1: Mm-hmm. So now that Dr. Goh has mentioned that we're seeing kind of a bolder approach from China, there's other views that China could try to bring President Trump and Kim Jong-un back to the negotiating table, partly to reduce North Korea's growing dependence on Russia. Professor Atkinson, do you see any chances of Beijing stepping back into a mediator role?
2: Well, maybe Dr. Goh will disagree with me this time, because I haven't actually seen any evidence that China is worried about North Korea and Russia relations being too close. I think that view assumes China sees

0: itself as being on the same level as Russia and North Korea, which it absolutely doesn't. It doesn't see itself in the same league as those two. But Beijing is playing a mediator role here. But I think, contrary to American hopes, it's a role focused on the US rather than North Korea. Under Trump, the US is not the side with preconditions. The White House has said that Trump is open to talking with Kim without any preconditions, and that has been its consistent policy, according to the White House. So when Kim calls on Washington to, you know, abandon its delusional obsession with denuclearization or whatever, that's him laying out a precondition. He doesn't want to sit down in a meeting where Trump brings denuclearization up. He wants the US to concede on nuclear weapons before the meeting. So I think she is a mediator, but rather than pushing Kim to talk with Trump without preconditions, his display of this solidarity with Kim is a message to Washington that it must move closer to Pyongyang's position if it wants talks to happen. That Kim has has Xi Jinping's support and has no need to budge. So Washington must accept Pyongyang's precondition if it wants to improve the relationship, if it wants a stable Korean peninsula.
1: Mm-hmm. Then, so with all of that being said, Dr. Goh, so it really seems North Korea's position as a de facto nuclear weapons state appears to be growing stronger. What about for South Korea? What do you think could be a very realistic strategy for South Korea to pursue from moving forward?
2: Well, clearly, by the way, I feel bad about disappointing Professor Atkinson again, but I completely agree with how we characterize the Chinese strategy or view about North Korea and the United States. So having said that, I think South Korea's position in this is pretty clear. I think, I mean, in fact, South Korea's choice set is pretty constrained here. Clearly, North Korea is refusing to see or sit across the table from South Korea, and North Korea doesn't feel the need to talk to the United States now that both China and Russia are watching their back. So in that sense, South Korea's policy has to be one of patience now. Essentially a strategic patience in North Korea, and also show consistency in North Korea. So one thing that we have to remember about North Korea is that North Korea doesn't quite trust neither Russia or China completely, even though ideologically speaking, North Korea has grown very close to Russia. But then I think there's a small part of the relationship between these two countries that hinges upon the continuation or the termination of the war in Ukraine. So there are a lot of events that could happen in the future that could disrupt this characterization of the Kring, or like the China's rapprochement with North Korea. And this, every time this change happens, then North Korea will have to reassess position in the world, in the region especially. And every time the South Korea will appear in their equations. So in that sense, I think the best path of action for South Korea is to remain consistent, stay with this framework of exchange, negotiation, and denuclearization, and essentially become a reliable factor in North Korea's strategic calculation and buy for time.
1: Mm-hmm. Thank you for that opinion, Dr. Goh. So it really seems Seoul's strategic choices would be very important moving forward. We'll have to conclude our discussion right here. Thank you so much for your insights tonight, Dr. Goh.
2: It was my pleasure.
1: And of course, Professor Atkinson, we really appreciate your time.
0: Yeah, thank you.
1: And that'll be all from us on Within the Frame. Be sure to tune in again next time as we continue to explore the stories that matter. Till then, stay informed and engaged.

Here are 22 volumes. At first glance, they may seem like ordinary old books. But the moment you unfold and connect them one by one, a remarkable scene emerges. A mid-19th century map of Korea, hand-drawn with its mountains and rivers, the Daedongyeojido. Fully unfolded, it becomes a massive map about 6.7 meters in height. But what's truly astonishing is not its size. It vividly depicts how mountain ranges extend from Baekjusan Mountain to form the land, and how rivers wind their way through villages. Like modern maps, it uses symbols clearly, with 10 ri intervals to guide travelers, a truly groundbreaking idea for its time. Another reason this map is remarkable, a woodblock print, made practical for all classes, yangban, elite, and commoners alike to use. Comparable even to modern surveying techniques, this map was not created by the genius of Kim Jong-ho alone. Beginning with the early Joseon world map, Honil Gangni Yeokdae Gukdo Jido, it builds upon the tradition of earlier scholars such as Jeong Sang-gi and Shin Kyung-jun, culminating in this monumental masterpiece. Perhaps Joseon sought to reflect its care for the lives of its people within this map. Across rugged mountain ranges and winding rivers, countless roads were carved into woodblocks. Along the grand paths traced by the Daedongyeojido, we now take a new step forward into history.

0: curious about what's special about K-content?
1: In recent years, Korean cultural content has taken the world by storm.
0: So, what's your favorite K-content? Movies, dramas, music, exhibitions?
1: Are you ready to take your pick?
0: Starting with globally acclaimed K-movies. It's no longer rare for Korean movies to receive awards at international film festivals. And we can't talk enough about the K-drama sensation.
1: It's not surprising that drama filming sites go on to become major tourist attractions.
0: When we are on the topic of K-pop, we can't leave out idol groups. They are the driving force of K-pop.
1: K-pop idol group members do not only have exceptional singing and dancing skills, but they have the looks too. I'm a huge fan.
0: I really like Korean underground music. These days, talented K-indie bands are recognized overseas as well.
1: Oh, and Korea also has a lot of music festivals. You can meet musicians of all genres at these events.
0: Exhibitions happen in Korea all year round.
1: I also enjoy going to the theater. There's no shortage of musicals, plays, and performances to choose from. So keep an eye on the theater scene.
0: Then there is K-design, blending traditional and modern elements.
1: K-fashion, leading trends.
0: K-beauty, which takes beauty to the next level.
1: K-content receiving praise the world over. Watch it, experience it, and enjoy it!

0: Alexa, I'm so sorry. I must have lost track of the time.
1: I called. Why didn't you answer?
0: I couldn't answer because I was sleeping. I'm so sorry.
1: Did you sleep in?
0: Yeah, I stayed up all night playing video games.
1: What about our movie tickets? Does that mean you didn't reserve our tickets?
0: Right. I forgot and didn't do that. I'm so sorry.
1: You didn't care about our plans at all, did you?
2: Aaron is in big trouble. In Korea, the word an and mot both denote a similar thing. Still, you have to use the right one based on what you mean to say. An is used when you didn't do something out of choice. Mot is used when you couldn't do something because it was beyond your control. If it's on purpose, you can say 안해요. 안해요. 안해요. When something prevents you from doing it, use 못해요. 못해요. 못해요. You can add 안 or 못 to many action verbs, like 안 가요. 못 가요. 안 가요. 안 가요. 못 가요. 못 가요. 안 먹어요. 못 먹어요. 안 먹어요. 안 먹어요. 못 먹어요. 못 먹어요. The same goes for I didn't pick up the phone or I couldn't pick up the phone. If you didn't answer on purpose because you didn't want to, say 전화를 안 받았어요. 전화를 안 받았어요. 전화를 안 받았어요. 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Well then, let's take a closer look again.
1: Why did you not get my phone?
0: I slept late. Sorry. Instead, today we're going to the playground.
1: We're not going to the playground. We're going to the office today.
0: 그럼 생선구이 집에 갈래요?
1: 저는 생선을 안 먹어요. 생선 냄새.

0: Today's our level up test. Why'd you come so late?
1: I was hungry, so I ate breakfast before coming.
0: What? It's 1 p.m. Didn't do your homework?
1: No, I did, but I couldn't bring it because my dog ate it.
0: What? You do well on the test?
1: I studied every day, so I'm not worried.
0: Oh, what a relief.
2: There's a saying in Korean that goes, there is no tomb without excuses. It seems like this perfectly explains Alexa's situation. When explaining the reason or cause of something in Korean, you can add 아서 or 어서. That makes whatever came before it become the reason for the outcome. When Alexa said, I was hungry, so I ate breakfast, she added 아서 to 배고프다 to make it 배고파서 아침을 먹었어요. 배고파서 아침을 먹었어요. 배고파서 아침을 먹었어요. A classic excuse in America is that your dog ate your homework. That is, my dog ate my homework, so I couldn't do it. Or say, 우리 집 개가 숙제를 먹어서 못했어요. 우리 집 개가 숙제를 먹어서 못했어요. 우리 집 개가 숙제를 먹어서 못했어요. This time, study is the reason she had no worries. How would you say that? 공부해서 걱정이 없어요. 공부해서 걱정이 없어요. 공부해서 걱정이 없어요. Then, let's take a closer look at the Korean expressions we learned by watching Aaron and Alexa again.
0: Why are you so late?
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0: The moment we wear it, our spirits lift. It helps us grow strong in body and in mind. As we wear it, we learn patience and respect. The belt system motivates students to strive harder and continue growing. This uniform shapes movement into grace and turns performance into something thrilling. Now, embraced around the world, Taekwondo shares our culture, philosophy, and values with pride and spirit. Though it may seem simple, this uniform holds your passion and your journey. It belongs to Taekwondo. Wear the extraordinary. Be with Taekwondo.
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The moment we wear it, our spirits lift. It helps us grow strong in body and in mind. As we wear it, we learn patience and respect. The belt system motivates students to strive harder and continue growing. This uniform shapes movement into grace and turns performance into something thrilling. Now, embraced around the world, Taekwondo shares our culture, philosophy, and values with pride and spirit. Though it may seem simple, this uniform holds your passion and your journey. It belongs to Taekwondo. Wear the extraordinary. Be with Taekwondo.

Yeah, we got those tropical notes. I've been studying sur for over a decade and searching for the perfect pairings. Now, this is one of my favorites. My name is Dustin Wessa. I'm a traditional Korean alcohol sommelier, and this is my place. One of my hobbies is foraging. I was up in the mountain and I was

Searching for wild ingredients, and there's this dodok, so I dug some up. Dodok is really earthy, it's savory. There's a lot of complexity there, but it has a bit of bitterness. In order to get rid of this, you're going to salt water for about 10 minutes. So that's going to remove a bit of the bitterness. It's going to season it just a tad, and it's going to make it easier to flatten out when you take the side of your knife and tap it down or roll it out. First time I tried it, obviously, I had this professional Harmony or Ajumma make it for me, and that's when I fell in love with it. Then I decided I need to learn how to do this. The marinade is going to be a touch of soy sauce, garlic, gochujang there, maybe some honey, a touch of crushed sesame seeds, maybe a quick twist of pepper, just click, click, click. After I flatten out the dodok, I'm going to take a little bit of sesame oil and just a touch of soy sauce. I like to use gukkanjang. Pangtae is a version of myeongtae. This is an Alaskan pollock, and there's a ton of different words for this fish depending on how you prepare it. You have myeongtae, if it's fresh it's saengtae, kodari, nogari, jaktae, chuntae, chutae, but the king is hwangtae. Why? Because in the beginning of winter, you hang it up. Now, it freezes, it thaws out, it freezes, it thaws out. It's this slow process that makes that perfect texture. So you're gonna wanna rinse that off. It's going to reconstitute it so it has a beautiful kind of spriggy-like texture to it. It's like boom, boom, boom, just kind of bouncy when you bite down on it. When I do hwangtae gui, there's no gochujang in it. We got a little bit of soy sauce, sesame oil. I would use salya. And instead of scallions, I like to use dalle. Then it's a little bit more aromatic. I totally forgot. Gochugaru 얘기 안 했어요. 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Put it in between, sandwich it in between, what do we call this soksui thing in English? I don't know. Take a little bit of the yangnyeom and then just brush it over the top, just like that. Put the marinated side straight over the top of the charcoal, as hot as it can get, and just get it nice and sizzling so it's caramelizing. When you're cooking the hwangtae and dodok over the charcoal, and it lets out this beautiful aroma, it's just savory, smoky, you got the sweetness and then the aromatics of the wild chives. It's intoxicating. Absolutely beautiful. Pop one of each in your mouth. 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We need something to drink on, something to sip on. The perfect thing here is gonna be a makgeolli.

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2: live
1: 소리 질러

set the facts straight. Get Korea right. K-culture is sweeping the globe. K-pop, K-drama, K-movie, K-food, and even K-beauty. Korean cultural content is gaining more and more fans worldwide. It's indeed the golden age of K-culture. But with this growing interest comes an increase in misinformation about Korea. There's so much inaccurate information out there. Even AI can sometimes get it wrong. So, we must set things straight and correct all the misinformation. So here's the plan. The Voluntary Agency Network of Korea, VANK, and Arirang TV present the Get Korea Right project. Our goal is to provide accurate information on important keywords that come to mind when we think of Korea. Blatant errors and false claims that distort history. It's time to set the record straight. Sharing the true history and culture of Korea while raising the national brand. Let's get started with Get Korea Right. Are you ready to join? What's the NZ generation talking about these days? From current trends to work-life balance, health, and lifestyle, we explore the real-life concerns and latest issues among people in their 20s and 30s. Connecting the hearts and minds of MZers around the world. News Generation. Discover the hidden scenes of history. Diplomats Archive, Hidden Stories. From the long-standing path of diplomacy to untold tales, we revisit the historic moments buried in documents and archives. Join us on a special journey through the hidden stories of history. What's stirring in Korea? Focusing on AI, bio, climate, defense, and economy. 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
2: 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Ironically, many people are also committed to leading a healthy lifestyle. Eating, exercising, and then eating again. Let's take a look at how to eat smart and healthy so that this cycle doesn't jeopardize our health. The body needs a variety of nutrients in order to function properly. However, no single food contains all the nutrients we need, so we must eat a wide range of foods to obtain them. That is why a well-balanced diet, both in quantity and quality, is essential.
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2: The results of the 2024 National Health and Nutrition Survey show that chronic diseases such as hypertension, diabetes, and hypercholesterolemia have increased steadily over the past 10 years. Experts say a growing number of young people are becoming diabetic because of eating too much salty, sweet, and spicy delivery food, as well as quick prep foods. Let's take convenience stores as an example. People often go there to buy quick prep foods. Beverages sold at convenience stores contain an average of about 22 grams of sugar per serving, almost half the recommended daily intake. Just one can of an energy drink exceeds 70% of the daily recommended amount. It may be an easy and convenient choice, but its impact on the body can be far from sweet. Just reducing carbohydrate intake and keeping sugar consumption in check can help you stay healthy. The days when bread was considered detrimental to health because it's high in carbohydrates and fat are over. This place makes healthy bread using only plant-based protein and zero animal-based ingredients such as butter, eggs, and milk. No wheat flour, refined sugar, or preservatives whatsoever. Foods containing more than 11 grams of protein per 100 grams are considered high in protein. Most of the products made here contain between 11 and 18 grams of protein.
4: 뜯어서 이렇게 만져보면 밀가루 반죽이랑은 달라요. 이렇게 밀가루 반죽만큼 얇게 나오진 않은데 만지면 촉감이라든지 이렇게 잡아당겼을 때 어떤 이 찰기? 이런 부분들이 조금 차이가 나거든요.
2: Since the ingredients are different from those used in regular bread, the baking process is different as well. Developing a recipe for this high-protein, low-sugar bread was a trial-and-error process because temperature and measurements require precision. It all began as homemade snacks for the two children who often had health problems. Now it is healthy bread filled with motherly love.
4: 노산의 아이를 출산하다 보니까 아이도 많이 건강하지는 못했고 큰 병은 아니지만 면역력이 약했었고 또 저도 몸이 안 좋은 상황에서 근데 빵은 사실은 또 포기할 수가 없잖아요. 그리고 지금 현대인들의 큰 문제점 중에 하나 보면 뭐 비만, 당뇨 굉장히 사실은 문제가 되고 있는데 근데 이왕이면 맛있게 먹는데 안전하게 좀 부담 없이 먹을 수 있는 빵 그런데 또 맛있게 먹을 수 있는 빵 그렇게 저희는 중점을 두고 개발을 하고 만들기를 했습니다.
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2: Before she began making healthy bread in earnest, Lee Joo-mi worked as a diet coach at a fitness center. While studying to become a genetic counselor, she became interested in the dietary habits of Koreans. Low protein intake and high sugar consumption. Correcting this nutritional imbalance turned out to be a challenge. The most challenging task was making bread that looked appealing enough. In regular bread, the gluten in wheat flour acts as the backbone of the dough. But protein bread contains zero gluten, so the dough doesn't rise well, making it difficult to produce something suitable for sale.
5: 적정하게 단맛을 추구해서 아이들도 좀 건강하게 먹을 수 있고 부모님들 같은 경우에도 이제 조금 적정한 단맛에서 이제 먹으면서 이제 본인들의 뭐 혈당 같은 것도 잘 유지할 수 있는 그런 빵들을 만들어 가는 게 저희 목표인 것 같아요.
2: Thanks to the two founders' efforts, soft and fluffy healthy bread was finally created without using any wheat flour. Gluten-free bread containing less salt and sugar and fewer calories and made with high-quality ingredients is in high demand these days. In the past, people preferred sweet desserts, but nowadays, the trend is shifting toward healthy baked goods.
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2: As her workday comes to an end, Lee Joo-mi heads home. Recently, her mother's blood sugar has reached a pre-diabetic level. That's why she has been taking care of her through dietary changes.
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2: In people with prediabetes, blood sugar levels can be managed through correct diet.

0: all these ingredients. It's time to prepare the ingredients to be used today. Colorful vegetables, along with texture-rich mushrooms, are used generously. The cooking method used here is different from a typical method used in Korean cuisine. Instead of boiling the ingredients in water, the dried vegetables are slowly steeped in hot water, much like brewing tea.
1: 녹차 우려 먹듯이 이렇게 우리면 이 향이 아주 아주 이렇게.
0: Instead of using artificial seasonings or fish sauce, the sweet and savory flavors are created using only dried vegetables. Customers often call this vegetable stock mysterious. Shinseollo, a signature dish of this place, is prepared by preserving the natural flavors and colors of the vegetables. To those accustomed to strong flavors, the vegetable broth may taste too mild. However, there is no doubt that this natural, wholesome meal is good for the body and mind.
1: 사람들이 원만하게 자기 자신을 잘 지키고 뭐 젊었을 때나 나이 먹어서나 세상을 좀 아름답게 편안하게 살려면 자기 자신을 위해서 좀 적게 살고 적게 먹고 적게 사는 게 좋은 것 같아요.
0: A traditional vegetarian Korean meal featuring fiber-rich whole grain brown rice, protein-rich mushrooms, and a variety of vegetables and fermented foods. The natural flavors of its simple ingredients offer comfort to the body, which may be overwhelmed by excessive nutrition. The ultimate goal of this restaurant is to serve food that helps restore the balance of the body and nutrition.
2: 간혹 아 나를 위해서 뭔가 보상해주고 싶어서 막 비싼 데 가서 정말 막 단짝단짝으로 먹는 거 미식 괜찮죠. 하지만 또 간혹 나의 몸을 편안하게 맞추기 위해서 항상성을 유지하기 위해서 음식으로서 나의 몸을 조절하는 것도 중요하죠.
0: Busy with their lives, modern day people have little time to eat. Many often neglect what they eat. However, recently, more and more people realize the importance of healthy eating, and the concept of mindful eating is gaining popularity, especially among younger generations. In an era where video content is used as a meal companion, maintaining the right eating habits is not easy. This gathering is aimed at reflecting not only on what we eat, but also on how we eat. As interest in health grows across all age groups, demand for healthy diets tailored to individual needs is rising rapidly. Tired of irregular eating habits, these people have become interested in healthy eating. Sarhi, who promotes mindful eating, studied food and nutrition. Yet she tried nearly every diet because she cared too much about what others think about her. But now, she is focusing on eating habits that can help her nurture both the body and mind.
3: 예전에는 저도 단순하게 건강 정보, 건강한 식사에 대한 뭐 어떤 거를 먹어야 되고 어떤 거는 먹지 말아야 되고 약간 이런 식으로 영양학적으로만 설명을 드렸었어요. 그렇게 정보만 습득을 하면은 실천을 하기 어려워하시는 분들이 많으시더라고요. 그래서 이런 것들을 내가 실천할 때 어떤 부분에 중점을 둬야 되는지를 생각해 봤을 때 결국에는 내가 마음이 건강해야 이런 음식에 대한 정보라던가 영양적인 정보라던가 그런 것들을 받아들였을 때 실천한 준비가 되겠다라는 생각을 하게 됐거든요.
0: This approach to eating helps build a healthy relationship between oneself and food by eating slowly and focusing on both the food and the act of eating. It was derived from meditation and applied to eating habits. First of all, you reflect on your past dietary patterns and go back to

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Whoever wears the crown must bear its weight. What did the weight of the golden crown mean to the rulers of Silla 1500 years ago? When it was first excavated, the golden crown was found flattened and folded into a cone shape, covering the face of the deceased. This dazzling artifact, was it merely a funerary object placed to guard the tomb, or a true crown that once stood at the very peak of living power? Those who believe it was worn point to its tree-shaped ornaments, arguing that silver was mixed in, allowing the decorations to stand firm without bending. The exact purpose remains unknown, a symbol of royal authority and life, and as a final gesture of respect, being placed over the face to honor him with the highest form of tribute. The gold belt discovered alongside the crown likewise attests to the sacred authority of its wearer. Each shimmering gold plate is etched with symbols of authority. The golden crown and belt hallmarks of Silla's golden age and flourishing renaissance still rate an enduring golden presence today. Only those who bore its weight could possess the Silla's crown and belt, a dazzling testament to Silla's enduring legacy.

It may have been the tomb of a young prince. Kumyongchong tomb, one of Silla's ancient burial mounds. The gold crown and belt discovered here were notably smaller than those found in other tombs. The Silla royal family is believed to have carefully prepared the tomb for a young life that ended too soon.

placing a variety of grave goods within. Among the many artifacts, one pair of objects in particular draws the eye. Earthenware figures that seem as if they might gallop off at any moment. Look closely, and you'll notice the two figures are slightly different. Did you spot the difference? One exudes authority, wearing an ornate headdress and full armor. The horse, too, is richly adorned with elaborate harnesses. In contrast, the other figure appears plainly dressed, with hair tied in a topknot and a cloth wrapped around the head. Based on their attire and size, the more elaborate figure is presumed to be the tomb's occupant, while the simpler one appears to be a servant. So what exactly are these pottery figures which vividly reflect the everyday life of Silla people? They are, in fact, hollow vessels, pitchers. Water could be poured in through a funnel at the horse's rear and dispensed through a spout at its chest. Then why would the Silla people place such a intricate vessels in a tomb of a young prince? Perhaps it was a heartfelt wish that the young prince, whose life was cut short, would never go thirsty on his long journey to the heavens.

Millennial and Gen Zs are reshaping the world. Youth generation shares their fresh perspective on what's trending now. From global developments to everyday culture, we're diving into the stories that matter. This is Youth Generation.

Here are 22 volumes. At first glance, they may seem like ordinary old books. But the moment you unfold and connect them one by one, a remarkable scene emerges. A mid-19th century map of Korea, hand-drawn with its mountains and rivers, the Daedongnyeojido. Fully unfolded, it becomes a massive map about 6.7 meters in height. But what's truly astonishing is not its size. It vividly depicts how mountain ranges extend from Baekdusan Mountain to form the land, and how rivers wind their way through villages. Like modern maps, it uses symbols clearly, with tenri intervals to guide travelers, a truly groundbreaking idea for its time. Another reason this map is remarkable, a woodblock print, made practical for all classes, yangban, elite, and commoners alike to use. Comparable even to modern surveying techniques, this map was not created by the genius of Kim Jong-ho alone. Beginning with the early Joseon world map, 혼일강리 역대국도 지도, it builds upon the tradition of earlier scholars, such as 정상기 and 신경준, culminating in this monumental masterpiece. Perhaps Joseon sought to reflect its care for the lives of its people within this map. Across rugged mountain ranges and winding rivers, countless roads were carved into woodblocks. Along the grand paths traced by the Daedongnyeojido, we now take a new step forward into history.

0: Alexa, why do you look so down today? Are you sick?
1: No. It's because it's Monday. When I think about the 5 days left till the weekend, I just feel so down.
0: Well, try thinking about it another way.
1: How?
0: It'll be the weekend again in just 5 days.
1: Is that so?
0: Yeah, look, feels better already, doesn't it?
1: Right. Guess I just have to wait 5 more days till the weekend.
2: Oh, Aaron is probably the only one who can help Alexa feel better. Something that affects everyone around the world after the weekend, it's a case of the Mondays. In Korea, Monday is Woryo, and we call the Mondays Woryobyeong. From the beginning of the week with Monday to the happy weekend, today we're going to discover the days of the week. Like English, each day of the week is followed by yoi, or day. All you have to do is add the day of the week in front. Sunday is 일요일, 일요일, 일요일. Monday is 월요일, 월요일, 월요일. Tuesday is 화요일, 화요일, 화요일. Wednesday is 수요일, 수요일, 수요일. Thursday is 목요일, 목요일, 목요일. Friday is 금요일, 금요일, 금요일. Saturday is 토요일, 토요일, 토요일. And the weekend is 주말, just like that. 주말, 주말. Like the phrase, a case of the Mondays, in the US, Friday has a special name as it's the bringer of the weekend. Some say TGIF, or thank God it's Friday. Similarly, in Korea, Friday represents the day of the week when you can stay out late doing what you want. It's called 불금, or Fire Friday. Every nation seems to find Mondays depressing and Fridays joy-inducing. Let's take a closer look about how to use the days of the week in everyday life by watching Aaron and Alexa.
0: Today is 불금이에요. 저녁에 뭐예요?
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0: Man, this summer was so hot, but it's cooling down. It's already autumn.
1: Yeah, this past summer was really hot, but I guess when winter comes, it's supposed to snow. In LA, where I was born, it never snows in the winter, so I've always wanted to see snow fall down. What about Tulsa?
0: Tulsa, where I was born, is in the middle of the US. Just like Korea, we have four seasons. Spring, summer, autumn, and winter. So every winter we have snowball fights.
1: I'm jealous. This year we should have a snowball fight and make a snowman together.
0: Come to think of it, we spent the past spring, summer, and autumn together.
1: What do you mean? We're gonna spend the next spring, summer, autumn, and winter together too.
2: Ooh. Even as the seasons change, it seems like it's always spring for these two. Korea is one of the countries with the most distinct spring, summer, fall, and winter seasons. What are the seasons called in Korean? Today, how about learning words for the seasons? First, the word for season is kejo. Kejo. Kejo. Spring is pom, summer is yeorum, autumn is gaeul, and winter is geol. Pom, pom, yeorum, yeorum, gaeul, gaeul, geol, geol. As the seasons change, the weather changes too. Changes in temperature can be expressed with adjectives like 덥다 and 춥다. 덥다, 춥다. By adding 아요 or 어요. 아요, 어요. Like what we learned in episode 16 about adding 요 to words to make them honorific. For example, if it's hot, you can say 더워요. If it's cold, you can say 추워요. 더워요. 추워요. Then let's take a closer look at how to use the words that refer to the seasons in everyday life by watching the two people again.
0: Wow, 예쁘다. 벌써 가을이에요. 그거 알아요? 한국의 겨울은 추워요.
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0: 아, 그래요?

0: How to survive in Korea. 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Wait, got your straw? Keep the top of the wrapper on. Doing this is more hygienic. Step 3. Cafe etiquette. If you need to use your laptop, find a seat next to a socket. No extra charge for using electricity. But if you're staying over 3 hours, how about ordering another drink or dessert? Step 4. Last bite standing. There's a mysterious custom in Korea. The last bite standing. When there's about one bite left of that cake, nobody will go for it. You might be tempted, but don't be hasty. Right before you get up, take the last piece, saying that you simply can't waste food, or just leave it. It will save a few calories. Did you survive at the cafe? Did someone behind the counter catch your eye? Go for the same drink every single day.
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